0: PMN News at 12, I'm Vamaila Leatinu'u. NZ flag bearer David Leitie is a Commonwealth Games champion again. The Tongan weightlifter won the 110 kilograms class in Glasgow with a strong strategic move by his team in the clean and jerk phase. He sat second behind Lovpreet Singh of India after the snatch and remained in that position until his second to last lift. Leitie lifted 223 kilograms to win gold, setting a new Commonwealth Games record with a combined weight of 389 kgs. Leitie credits his success to longtime coach Tina Ball.
1: I thank her for everything that I do. She brought me into this sport. She's been my coach ever since I started weightlifting. Look at it now, gold in Gold Coast, silver in Birmingham, and then gold again here. It's a testament to her hard work and what she does behind the scenes.
0: NZ currently sits in 8th position in the Commonwealth Games medal tally, which is led by Australia, followed by England, then Canada. Former Prime Minister Helen Clark says Winston Peters' comments about a Chinese-born Green MP appears to be inviting a sacking. Peters told Lawrence Shunan to go back to your own country during a debate in Parliament. China has expressed its concerns about the remarks, which have been reported by the South China Morning Post. Clark says Peter's comments are very concerning on two levels.
2: I think that it does invite a sacking and the consequences that flow from that. In the end, you know, others have to be seen to stand for something and not for nothing. And to let this go, I think, is many steps too far.
0: A long-time Manurewa resident says too many decisions are made without the voices of local communities. One of the smaller parties registered to participate in this year's election is the Animal Justice Party. They are campaigning for stronger protections for animals and the environment. Financial advisor Avalua Tavui is standing for animal justice in the Manurewa electorate.
3: Too many decisions are made without properly considering the people. I've seen the pressure that Manurewa families are under, and I've also seen local dogs and cats suffering. Because desexing, veterinary care and responsible ownership support is often unaffordable or it's difficult to access.
0: A memorandum of understanding between the Cause Collective and the University of Otago has led to the formation of a research laboratory based in the university's business school. Vice-Chancellor Grant Robertson says it's part of the university's ongoing commitment to lift the aspirations of Pacific peoples through collaborative research in Aotearoa and the Pacific region. Laboratory coordinator Dr. Iki Uele says the initiative will create practical approaches to better the lives of Pacific people.
4: This laboratory means Pacific communities now have a space where their voices, their experience, their aspirations can generally shape research. It's about working together to create practical solutions that improve the well-being of Pacific families, not just now, but for the future generation.
0: The country is set to face a chilly weekend as sub-Antarctic winds move up the country. Met Service says temperatures will start to drop in the south as the southerly pushes through Otago and then into Canterbury, with colder temperatures expected overnight tonight and Saturday. Road snowfall warnings are in place for South Island, Mountain Passes and the Desert Road. Meanwhile, the Northern Cook Strait and the North Taranaki Bight have experienced thunderstorms. Met Service says the cold weather is expected to move up the North Island tomorrow. And that's PMN News at midday. 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
6: Vinaka Vakalevu and Fafitai Tele Lava by Maila. It's 4 past 12. Good afternoon, Aotearoa. Let's take a look at our weather. Northland showers, possibly heavy, and thundery for a time tomorrow. Auckland to Waitomo, including Coromandel and Bay of Plenty. Showers becoming mainly fine in Coromandel and Bay of Plenty tonight. Elsewhere tomorrow morning. Taranaki to Kapiti, including the Central High Country. Showers turning to snow about Desert Road tomorrow morning, then easing. Brisbane to Wairarapa and Wellington. Showers about the range are spreading across Wellington and Wairarapa tonight and elsewhere tomorrow. Nelson to Westland, a shower, some heavy and thundery. Clearing tonight, mainly fine tomorrow. Marlborough and Canterbury, rain spreading north today with snow to 400 metres, becoming mainly fine tomorrow. Fiordland, Otago and Southland, rain turning to showers tonight. Snow lowering to about 300 metres. Showers easing for a time tomorrow. And for the Chatham Islands, rain turning to showers later, some heavy tomorrow and gale, southwesterlies for a time tomorrow. Currently 14 degrees here in Tamaki Makaurau. Pacific Days is next. Here is LAB with Ocean Demon, 5:31 PI. Whakalofalahi atu.

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1: 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I am Galo. My name is Carol Ann Thoutou, but you can call me Galo. Everyone calls me Galo, keeping you company until 3 o'clock. So whether you are working hard on the road across Aotearoa or tuning in online from around the world, we are very grateful bringing you your daily dose of Pasifika community inspiration and great talanoa. Malo apito, thank you so much for your company and thank you for choosing us today. And I do apologize for my voice. I didn't work on Sunday, on my Sunday morning show, because I lost my voice and I'm still trying to get it back. So if you're wondering why this Galo sounds a little bit weird, that is the reason why. But grateful to God that my family and I, we're much better. We got hit with the flu, hit with the cold when we arrived back from the Kingdom of Tonga. But so grateful to be here with you, to serve you on the show today. Now, coming up, we've got Remember Your News in Rangahau Niue at 12:30, News in Ngangana Samoa at 1:30, News in Lea Whakatonga at 2:30. Our first talanoa today will be at 12:40 with Trending with very own PMN journalist Waimaila Leatinu'u. Atatahi is still in Samoa, so we are very grateful to have Waimaila talking about what's trending this week. At 1 o'clock, we're going to talanoa with Lisa. Her name is Lisa Murgatroyd, and I do apologize if I did not pronounce that correctly, but Lisa Leisau Ona Murgatroyd. She's the chair of the Auckland Vanuatu Community Association, and she'll be here to talanoa about Vanuatu Bishlama Language Week. Happy Vanuatu Bishlama Language Week, and I look forward to that talanoa with Lisa. At around 1:35, we're going to cross over to Vea Mafileo, our Tongan filmmaker and director, Vea Mafileo. Her compelling new feature documentary, Lomu, about Jonah Lomu. It had a special screening in the Kingdom of Tonga on Wednesday this week, but it will make its New Zealand premiere tomorrow, Saturday, August 1st, at the Civic in Auckland as part of Whānau Marama, the New Zealand International Film Festival, before rolling out to cinemas nationwide on September 3rd. So we look forward to that quick talanoa with Vea Mafileo. And then just after 2 o'clock, we will talanoa with Catch a Fire, Logan Bell from Catch a Fire, about their new single. He's amazing, by the way. What a just a lovely, lovely, humble, talented man, but very humble guy. We spoke earlier. We had to pre-record that talanoa this morning, but we'll play that interview just after news at 2 o'clock, around 5 past 2. But remember, you can keep in touch at any time on 0800 000 531. You can text to 531 as well. I always love reading your texts when you finally do them. Text to 531 and let's spend these Pacific days together for the next 3 hours. Coming up next, our Friday devotion. But here is Siawasi Senilose. 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
3: Nisan Bulavinaka, Fakalofalahi Atu Maloilele, and welcome back to Pacific Days with Galo. It is wonderful to have your company. 17 past 12. I do apologize again for my voice. I'm so glad to find it again after losing it over the weekend. But God is so good. I'm very grateful to be here with you on this glorious Friday afternoon. It's time for our Friday devotion and our scripture for this morning from the book of Jeremiah. Chapter 32, verse 17. Ah, Lord God, it is you who have made the heavens and the earth. By your great power and by your outstretched arm, nothing is too hard for you. You know, it is really easy to let our problems look bigger than our faith. You have your debts, your bills, you know, bad news, you get broken relationships, you've got your health struggles, you've got your unanswered prayers, and it can fill our minds, you know, stress you out until you feel like everything is impossible to overcome. But God has never been limited by the size of the obstacle in front of us. The same God who created the heavens and the earth is with you today, and nothing catches him by surprise. Your situation may be too big for you, but it is never too big for him. So instead of focusing on how impossible things seem, you can choose today to focus on how powerful God is. And when you remember who he is, fear begins to lose its grip, hope returns, and your heart finds peace knowing that the God who holds the universe is also holding you. Remember, God is bigger than whatever you are facing today. Here is Zil Gospel, Yalongu, Seretakatu, and we'll check in with you next. 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Pagalo falahiato.

Nisan Buna Vinaka, Fagalo Falahiatu, Malo Elelei, and welcome back to Pacific Days with Galo. It is so good to have your company on this glorious Friday afternoon. Ogumo Fefe Hake, how are you on this beautiful day? And also happy Vanuatu Bishlama Language Week. I look forward to my Talanoa with Lisa Murgatroyd, the chair of the Auckland Vanuatu Community Association, to Talanoa about the theme for Vanuatu Bishlama Language Week, which is about climate change. It is real and we must look after life, and that Talanoa will be at 1 o'clock. But I lost my voice over the weekend. I couldn't come into work on Sunday. I couldn't go to my Sunday school children. I miss my Sunday school children. I can't wait to see them tonight. We're going to start from 5 to 7 this evening. We'll be meeting up to go through our White Sunday rehearsal. So for my church, Holding Hands with Christ, Anglican Faith, Whetakinima mō Kalaisi, we have our White Sunday, Whakame, Whakasiulai. We don't call it Whakaaukosi, we just call it White Sunday. So our White Sunday is on the last Sunday of August, which is not long to go. So I have a lot of work to do as the head of Sunday School for our church. We're doing two dramas. We're doing two plays, Daniel, the play of Daniel, and the play of the prodigal son. We've also got songs to sing, and I love it. I really, really miss my children, my Sunday school children, and I look forward to seeing them tonight. So yes, it's been a lot, but grateful to God for my health, grateful to God for my voice is, slowly coming back, and just grateful to God to be here with you on this Friday afternoon. So wherever you're tuning from, whether you're from, in the Pacific, in the Moana, whether you're from tuning from Australia or from the States or anywhere in the world, God is good, and thank you for joining us today. Coming up next, news in Mangahauniwe, and then I have a song to play for a very, very, very lucky boy going out to Eric Afa, who is turning 21 tomorrow. And Nenale, I'll play that song after news in Mangahauniwe. But this is Misha Fretton, Why Can't I Get Over You? 531 PI.

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0: Whakalofalahia tu Moana Luke Luke. Very beautiful song going out to Enric Afa, who's turning 21 tomorrow, and that is from your great-grandmother, Nana Lei, who loves you so much. And that song was from your parents, your Nana Lei, and your whole family, who are looking forward to celebrating your birthday in Regiafa. So God bless you and have a wonderful 21st. Oh, it takes, you know, brings memories of, 21st back in the kingdom. Nothing like it. We'll take a break. When we come back, what's trending with the one and only Waimaila Leatinu'u? Yeah, we definitely kicked out Atutahi. So we'll talk about that next to 531 PI.
1: Do you want a career with the police? Not sure you've got what it takes? At Te Wānanga or Aotearoa, you'll learn exactly what the testing and recruitment process looks like. We'll give you the support and confidence to get your literacy, numeracy and fitness

0: He has spent decades shaping the sound of a generation. His defining album, Navigator, was released in 2001, achieved multi-platinum status, and debuted at number one, featuring the massive tracks Misty Frequencies and Fade Away. Now, 25 years on, Shafu and the Crates return to celebrate this anniversary with a very special nationwide tour. An evening with Shafu and the Crates with special guests Aradna, Betty Ann, and King Kapisi. Don't miss this fully reserved and seated concert presented in two halves. 10 shows from Invercargill to Auckland this October. Tickets on sale midday Monday from eccles.co.nz.
1: 531 PI.
2: Nisan Buravinaka, Fakalo Flahiatu, Maloilelei. Welcome back to Pacific Days with Galo. 19 minutes to one. Time for our What's Trending segment. And with the one and only, our PMN journalist, Vai Maila Leatinu, Maloilelei, and Fakalo Flahiatu.
3: Hello, Galo. Ta lofa lava.
2: Ta lofa lava.
3: I am back.
2: I know. People are like, oh, there's no Atatahi. I know.
3: Yeah. They don't miss her, I think.
2: There's no more Atatahi. She's having too much fun in Samoa right now, and we are very jealous over her. But then again, I was in Tonga doing the same thing, so I kind of look at it, but I'm like, yeah, I've done it. I've done that already.
3: And I was in West Auckland for a dinner, so we're all winning here.
2: We all are. Because we know in West Auckland, that's like the...
3: I don't know.
2: I was going to say, is it Samoa? Is it the Cook Islands or anywhere? It's a place. But anyway, I'm so glad to have you today, Vaimaila, because our trending, what's trending at the moment all over social media right now is Winston Peters.
3: Yes. Yes. And during a parliamentary House debate, is it?
2: Yes. Debate.
3: Winston Peters was debating with Lawrence Shunan
2: and I just read that he's actually a doctor. It's Dr. Lawrence Shunan.
3: And he told Dr. Lawrence Shunan to go back to his country. I didn't know he was a doctor, Carlo. That even makes it worse.
2: Are
3: we in a shortage of health professionals?
2: I don't know whether he's a medical doctor but still, a doctor is a very smart person.
3: Yeah, someone should say that to anyone, but I mean, like, you know, especially not him.
2: He's going viral and trending because of his comments to Dr. Lawrence Shunan, where he told him to go back to your own country. And it was the other thing that he said. He then had the audacity to question Dr. Shunan's understanding of democracy and claimed that he can't even speak the language properly.
3: Yeah.
2: Wow.
3: Yeah.
2: And people, apparently on social media, people are quite divided. Some people support Winston. Some people obviously support Dr. Lawrence.
3: Mm.
2: Some people say it's not racist. It's just banter, parliamentary banter, typical. And then, of course, other people said no. Yeah.
3: Yeah.
2: But now the whole world is talking about it.
3: Yes.
2: Headlines around the world.
3: And in China.
2: That one. I liked Helen Clark. I think this morning she said, let me see what that article. Former Prime Minister Helen Clark says Winston Peters' comments about a Chinese-born Green MP appears to be inviting a sacking.
3: Yeah. Yeah, she also spoke about the diplomatic relationships with China, which is pretty important.
2: Yeah.
3: And how that can look. Which, again, these are things politicians need to consider.
2: I think if he just stopped at go back to your own country, it would have been kind of okay. But the fact that he said that's where they lie like a flat fish, but they don't lie like that here, all right? That's how democracy works.
3: Yeah.
2: My honest opinion about Winston Peters, I think he's brilliant. Like, I mean, when he was younger...
3: Yeah,
2: you know, when he was younger, when he started, he was, you know, he's amazing. A great politician. But definitely, I don't think he's a good sort of politician now. No. With those kind of remarks.
3: Yes, and I think that in terms of progressing conversations, and I don't mean in general, I mean within politics, within policy making, not really a comment that's productive or constructive at all.
2: You know what baffles me is this is a kind, it's like it's something that you would hear in the 1960s, 1970s, 80s, yes, probably as well.
3: Yeah.
2: It's something that you would hear people say a lot in pubs, in places, public places, very common if they see it.

0: you know, a different looking person. I remember one child said that to me when I was in primary school.
1: Wow.
0: Hurstville Primary School, love you. Just didn't like some of the kids there. Because they called me darky. Wow. And I didn't know at the time that darky is a very rude word. Mm. But I remember standing my ground and said, I'm not darky, I'm Tongan. And I remembered very specific. I was sent to the office because I remember I was really, really mad that day when they called me darky. Mm. And one of the boys said, you should go back to where you come from. Wow. And I punched his face. That was, I don't know why. I'm usually a very nice person.
1: Yes.
0: But I think, and I was, what, 8, 9 years old at the time.
1: Wow.
0: So that would make you very, very upset as an 8, 9-year-old Tongan girl growing up in a suburb that is dominantly white.
1: Yes. Yeah. And I have a question about that. Like, so your parents and you migrated to Aotearoa?
0: Yes. To Sydney.
1: I imagine.
0: Yeah.
1: And I'm just taking a guess.
0: And this is like early 80s, you know, my parents moved because of my dad's health.
1: Yeah.
0: His health wasn't doing very well. And that was the school I went to. And I just remember, I have very fond memories of some teachers, fond memories of some students, but I do remember very well the racism because some kids really, you know, they would not want to touch me.
1: Oh, wow.
0: I mean, some, not all. Most of the children were very lovely and I got along very well with them.
1: Yeah.
0: But there were some, you know, bullies who, like I said, they call me darky. I would walk by and, oh, look at the darky.
1: Wow.
0: Look at that darky over there.
1: Yeah.
0: Go back to your country. And so this, when I heard that, it just took me right back to how I felt as a 8-year-old, you know, going to school in Hurstville Primary.
1: Yeah.
0: People who say it's not racism, it is. I'm so sorry. I went through it as a child, and it's not a nice thing to say to anyone, especially a child.
1: Yeah.
0: Obviously, children are very mean, but yeah.
1: Yeah, and it's also, I mean, like, I think the semantics of it get involved because not every country is tied to exactly a race. So it is racist and it can be xenophobic, like it bleeds within one another.
0: Yes.
1: But I also imagine, you know, like a lot of that reaction you had, I mean, like...
0: It was just, I think it was because he was right in my face. And I was getting very... very afraid. Like, one, you're getting scared because he's right in front of you. He's saying all these words to you. You know, go back to your country. You do not belong here, darky. Look at you. Look at your skin. And that was the first thing that I was so emotional. So getting angry and angry at the same time that all I could do was, I'm not going to take this. And I just went, I'm not darky, I'm Tongan. Boom. You know?
1: It's like a movie.
0: Obviously, it was fine because, you know, I remember sitting down with the principal and a few of the teachers. I don't know if my dad or my mom, I can't remember my parents being there.
1: Mm.
0: But I remember that I told them what they called me.
1: Yeah.
0: And I didn't like it. And it was nice that they took my side.
1: Yes, that's a good
0: thing. That was very
1: nice. Because, you know, a lot of migrants, when they come to a country, and I speak from a perspective of both being Indigenous here and being a migrant. So I'm both the guest and the host, which is a weird space to be in. But a lot of migrants, you know, they experience, if they come with their parents to a new country, they see the struggle of their parents trying to navigate this space. So there's a lot of hurt there, let alone yourself. You see, like, the fear of them, like, especially people who come here with parents that don't speak English natively, for instance, and they're trying to get over the language barriers, they're trying to set up a life, and you know what I mean? And a lot of times some of the migrants are by themselves, like, they don't have a community here. Like, I imagine back when the first Pacific people were moving here, it was just them. So, you know, you're touching on a lot of hurt when you say things like that.
0: Yeah, absolutely. A lot of hurt. And, like, for me, I completely forgot about what happened to me as a child. But as soon as I read and I saw the video, it just brought back all those memories. And I'm like, Winston, you are not, for me, you are not a very bright person. If that is what you would retaliate to.
1: Yes.
0: When you come, and I like what you said earlier. Sometimes people say that because they don't know what else to say.
1: Yeah.
0: But, you know, he's a doctor. It's probably why he felt a little bit inadequate.
1: Yes, yeah, insecurities do project outward.
0: Yes, yes,
1: 100%.
0: Yes.
1: And I think that exactly that. It was just not a constructive comment at all for most settings anyways. But, like, it just, like, I mean, I don't know how Dr. Lawrence responded or felt about it.
0: Yeah.
1: But it would be like, what do I do with that information?
0: He was actually on One News the following morning, because I have the news on while I'm getting my children ready, TV One. And it was interesting because Tora, the lady who was asking him all these questions about it, how he felt, he didn't actually say how he really felt, and I thought that was just him being diplomatic. But I thought to myself, if I were you, Dr. Lawrence, I would have just said he was being a racist. And that is a very racist thing to do, to say to someone who is not of the same, you know, race. But he was very nice, and I thought he was very lovely, very nice, very diplomatic.
1: I find that, actually, this is a great point, because, you know, Winston Peters is very favoured in the Pacific, with good reason, with a lot of the diplomatic and the the policies he's established and the funding and whatnot. I find it is a kind of a hot water thing for him to have landed in, considering a lot of Pacific people would have heard that same rhetoric when they came here.
0: Sometimes I feel like he's just saying he doesn't think anymore. He'll just say whatever, and he thinks that he can get away with it. Yeah. But I think, no. With this remarks, I don't think he should get away with it. But then everyone can show that in the polls.
1: Yes, and in the comments.
0: And in the comment section and in the vote in November. Yes. There you go.
1: Yep, election, yeah.
0: Yeah. But you said there was another. You said there was another thing.
1: A viral video.
0: Yes. What was that
1: from
0: video?
1: From Green MP Tamitha Paul. I don't know if you saw it, but she did this very. I'm not going to paraphrase it very well, but she basically had a speech in Parliament about, she called one side of the parliamentary house snowflakes because they become very offended by the use of Māori words or kupu.
0: Yeah.
1: Yet she was pointing out that English is, she used a different word. Yeah. An amalgamation of Greek, Latin, and whatnot. And then she pointed.
0: For that video, just for our listeners in context, it's because the government made English. What was that again? The national. It's now a part of our official language or something? Is that why?
1: I think it already is. I think.
0: But they did something of it recently. I don't know why. We speak English. Everyone speaks English.
1: Yes, I think there was, and I could be wrong, but I think it might have to do, because I've only saw the viral video, it might have to do with the removal of Māori words in certain government documents. Yeah. That could be it. I could be wrong.
0: Yeah.
1: But it was more just the point she was making. Like she pointed out something that I found out a couple of years ago as well, that the Welsh were colonized by the British.
0: Yes.
1: And they're
0: yes.
1: revitalizing their language over there.
0: Yes.
1: It's just interesting, like colonization victims and perpetrators often aren't really tied to a skin color or race. It's like, you know, the Scottish were.
0: That is true.
1: The
0: that
1: Irish true. Were. Like, yeah. And they're all white.
0: So, like, we need more love in this world. Yeah, oh,
1: I
0: my
1: agree
0: gosh.
1: With that. 1,000%.
0: But yes.
1: Yeah, I agree with that.
0: But sometimes I feel like, I look at my children and I'm thinking, man, what happens if one day they want to be a politician? Oh my gosh, I don't want that to happen. But if what happens if they do? But if they do, I will always be telling them, as long as you lead with love and compassion and respect and kindness, I'm happy.
1: Yeah.
0: You know, you have those things with you as a good human being, because when you have that, it really guides you. And in everything, it shows in how you talk to people, it shows how you treat people, it shows how you serve people. And it's something that I always feel politicians should have. You know, if you want to be a politician, you want to make the country better, well, do you have love? Do you have compassion? Are you kind? You know, all these things matter, because you need to be a good human being when you become a politician. But that's just me as a Tongan mother.
1: I mean, Kalo, you have a very, very good heart. So I think if your kids did want to become politicians, that'd be very good for the world.
0: Thank you.
1: Basically based off your nurturing. So you don't even have to have any fear about that. Like, if that's what they want to do, that's
0: well, they have no choice. I'll be reminding them. Well, I did not like that speech at all. Where was the love I told you? I know. I'm sorry for my children, but I am that mother. I will always be reminding them.
1: That's great. They'll go far.
0: So thank you for today. I really enjoyed this, Talanoa.
1: Yeah,
0: this is so good. And I hope our listeners, wherever you're listening from, I hope you enjoyed it. And don't be a Winston. That's all I'm going to say.
1: Put that on the show.
0: Put that on the show. We need to make that something and put that viral, to make it to go viral. It is 1:05. Coming up at 1:00, we're going to Talanoa with Lisa Murgatroyd. And she's here to talk about Vanuatu Bishlama Language Week. I think the last day is tomorrow. But that is what the amazing Waimaila Leatinu'u, our PMN journalist, and I believe he'll be joining me next Friday. Is she back next Friday, Father Dahi?
1: I think she will be, but she won't be here.
0: You two will be fighting over that cheer, that's for sure. Now, I have a song to play for this love for Mika, my lovely cousin Mika and his beautiful wife, listening all the way from Sydney, Australia. It's so sweet. He just texts me and say they're listening in. Love you guys. And this is your song. Oh, wait a minute. That's not your song. Sorry. I found your song again. Pacific Soul. Musika Malie for Mika and his beautiful wifey, and Ofalahi Leata to you and your parents and everyone listening from Sydney, Australia. Thank you so much for joining us on 5:31 PI. Musica.

0: Peanut Butter with Achilles on 531 PI. That song went out to Mika Polota now and his beautiful wife, listening all the way from Sydney, Australia. Don't go away. When we come back after the song, we're going to talanoa with Lisa Murgatroyd, chair of the Auckland Vanuatu Community Association. And we're going to talanoa about Vanuatu Pishlama Language Week. That is coming up next.
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1: Nisan Buravinaka, Talo Falava, welcome back, and you are listening to Pacific Days with Galo. Now, 1:05, this week we are celebrating Vanuatu Bishlama Language Week. It is a time to honour the vibrant language, rich history and the living culture of our Ni Vanuatu communities right here in Aotearoa. And joining us in the studio today is someone who sits right at the heart of that community. Originally from Epi Island in Vanuatu and now based in Auckland, she is the chairperson of the Auckland Vanuatu Community Association and a voice on the Pacific Advisory Group for the Auckland Museum. And we are absolutely thrilled to tala noa with Lisa Murkatroyd, who joins us on the show. Hello, olagetta, and welcome to the show,
2: Lisa. Thank you so much. Thank you. Thank you for having me this afternoon. It's quite just a pleasure.
1: Oh, it's such a pleasure to have you here as well, Lisa. But I guess we'll just start off first. Just tell us a little bit more about yourself, you know, where you grew up and the villages you're from in Vanuatu.
2: Great. Well, just to start off, my name is Lisa Oyona Megatroyd. And I was born and raised in Vanuatu, in a little village called Mafilau, and the highlands called Hebi.
1: Yeah.
2: And in the village itself, back in the days, there's no electricity, there's no running tap, there's nothing like that. It's just the starry nights that we get a light from, and from our kerosene lamp.
1: Yeah.
2: And that's where the humble beginning that I was brought up with and raised in. I'm so privileged and blessed that that's the life that I once have. And so, yeah, but that's who I am.
1: And now you're here and in Aotearoa.
2: And now I'm here in the big city, yes.
1: I love it. And we're very, very happy to have this tala noa. We're talking about Vanuatu Bishlama Language Week. Mm-hmm. Now, Bishlama is a language that brings together hundreds of distinct island dialects across Vanuatu.
2: Yep.
1: For Funi Vanuatu living away from home, what does this speaking Bishlama mean for identity and connection in Aotearoa?
2: Yeah. And one of the things that I will just mention in Vanuatu, if most of the Pacific Islanders who don't know the languages in Vanuatu, Vanuatu itself just don't have one language.
1: Oh.
2: Because we actually, we have like 83 highlands. And those 83 highlands, we have pretty much over 100 languages, 100 dialects. So the only one that connects us or binds us or joins that gap or the bridge is Bishlama.
1: Bishlama.
2: But it's not a complete language, but it is a progress language and still continue to grow. And they're still trying to find a pathway to make sure this language become formal in some way or the other so that we can use it in property offices, in the government offices and elsewhere, yes.
1: Wow, that's amazing.
2: Yeah.
1: And so it would be very easy in Vanuatu that some people, they might be speaking a dialect you are not familiar with, unless they speak Bishlama.
2: Bishlama. Wow. Because that's how we connect.
1: I love how language retention can be tricky for families raising, like us, living in Aotearoa, raising our children away from the motherland.
2: Yeah.
1: How are young Ni Vanuatu here in Auckland embracing Bishlama, and what can, I guess, our community groups do to support them?
2: Now, I think the fact that, because now living in Aotearoa, like you said, so many of these kids that live in here as a diaspora family, first and foremost, these kids are lost. They probably will speak a little bit of Bishlama, but they won't grasp the real who they are and where they come from. So by this type of programs now, it's been running like the same as Tongan, like we have the Tongan language. Those things is the fundamental foundation of these children to come. That and with the Pacific language, like the platform that you guys are now providing, you guys, Center for Pacific Languages, shout out to them. That's for my work colleagues as well as a facilitator. And also with MBB. And this is the communities that, you know, they reach out to us in this minority little group that we are lost in this big world in New Zealand. And we're so privileged and honored as Ni Vanuatu living here that you guys realize that there are some of our brothers out there. And let's create that safe space. And so when you retired, I thought I'm a bit afraid.
1: Oh,
2: I'm a bit shy.
1: No, you're not really.
2: That I might make some mistakes, but
1: no mistakes.
2: It's one of those places that your community is supporting us. And that really blesses me as a community leader. I'm speaking here on behalf of all New Vanuatu. So if you ask me how to have the community supporting, this is the platform. Yeah. We don't feel charged. Mm. We feel appreciated. We feel acknowledged. Yeah. We feel supported. And so that's one of the things I always have in the back of my head, even though it was just me, one voice now in here, but I'm carrying everyone with me sitting here today to say thank you.
1: You're most welcome. Thank you, Tomas. You're most welcome. Lisa, you mentioned our young generation is lost, and you would know that very well in the Ni Vanuatu community.
2: Yeah.
1: What is, what can you share just one reason why that could be?
2: That could be. The reason why I mentioned that earlier was that because these kids live here in Aotearoa for so long, and I'll just bring it back to my girls, because I have 7 children.
1: Yes, I know. I remember in the email, she said, 7?
2: Yeah.
1: Wow, amazing.
2: So when you think about it, when we moved to New Zealand, the youngest one now are in college, and they all they wanted to do is join the Tongan and Sam to perform in their siva and their dances. But they were so afraid just to wear the island dress.
1: Yeah.
2: And so it really got into me that I need to do something. And so that's when I stepped in. I said, okay. I started to talk to my kids and encourage them, don't be afraid, don't be ashamed, don't shy away from who you are. Even though the little stories that I tell them from how I was raised, or the custom stories and the custom songs that their grandfather imparted in them when we go home on Christmas. And also the lost side of it is that because they don't have a community that knows about culture too well, to embrace that or incorporate that into their everyday living.
1: Yeah.
2: So if that makes sense.
1: Yes, makes a lot of sense. That is so true.
2: And so we create these little activities on the side, so these young people feel that, oh, I can go.
1: Mm.
2: I can go and learn my dance, or go and listen to the custom stories, or go and listen to them telling the side of the stories that we don't often hear.
1: You originally come from Epi Island.
2: Yeah.
1: I would love to ask you, what are some of your fondest memories growing up there, and how does your home island influence the work that you do today?
2: Oh, right. That's a good one. Because while I was thinking about that story, that the question you told me earlier, it brings a lot of tears to my eyes, like I said earlier, that I came from a very poor background. And dad and mom just scraped through the day to find the means on the table. But we came from a very rich background as well, but in terms of custom and culture, right? Yeah. And so that really crowns me well when I moved away. Because if I don't have the money to put, but still have something that's so precious to me, and that is who I am. And the memories that I had with my dad is, back in the days, is when sitting outside, like I said, no electricity, no lights, right? Yeah. So this little kerosene lamp was sitting somewhere out there, sitting under the stars, while dad was singing to me the custom songs and telling me the custom stories, telling me about the custom names of different landmarks or rivers or rocks or trees.
1: Mm-hmm.
2: And so that's my fond memories. But the proof of that is that I would like to say this way. While I was doing my facilitating workshop and thinking of what will be the profit for this year's term, and all of a sudden it's almost like my dad was talking to me, remember, you came from a place of fire. And that fire stood out that even though I'm by myself, I can't do it unless I bring another stick of fire with me to rekindle that fire, and that fire has to light up stronger, and the other one joined in. Mm-hmm. So by joining all this fire together, as we call in Vanuatu, Nadora Hood, that Nadora wood will keep burning and burning and burning, and then later on we'll leave the charcoals behind. So while those charcoals are still there, our children will pick up those charcoals and light the same fire. So that's the memory, and that's the proverb that I stood with this year's theme of the climate change.
1: You know, as chairperson of the Auckland Vanuatu Community Association, Lisa, what are the primary focus areas and challenges for the Ni Vanuatu community living in Aotearoa right now that you deal with?
2: with the our call for this the Vanuatu community living here in Aotearoa, but not just Aotearoa, but also around the nation, that we want to provide a safe space for all our children and continue to do what we are doing to teach them our culture, our customs and our cultures, and at the same time, just to provide them with a little bit of knowledge of who they are. And also at the same time, we will encourage them. Encourage them that it's okay. It's okay even though you are a minority. But take what we have and then build on that. And so that's the strength that we have in our little communities, even around New Zealand. And also I think the challenges that we face, it's the human resources. Like we will have lots of people, right, in our communities, but there will be only a couple of them who will be stepping in to help now and then.
1: Oh, yeah.
2: Yeah. So that's the challenges.
1: Lisa, I really, really loved, I'm sorry, just trying not to sneeze and while we're doing our talanoa, but I really loved what you shared about your father, about the upbringing and the memories that you have. Now that you're here in Aotearoa, how do you keep that spirit and that culture of your dad on of Epi Island alive while being, you know, rooted here in Auckland?
2: Always in me that, because I look at the leadership from my dad, and truly humbling. He's a humble man that just walked by faith. Even though he's very traditional, but at the same time, he's walked with God, that gives him grounded. And I picked that up from a very early age, just to be patient and just to be a good listener and lead the people. The example for him is just be a good example for others to follow. And so that's probably part of me that I bring with me every day, wherever I go, whether at my workplace or in the community. There will be differences. Yes, we might not agree, but I have to be always there and a part of, if I lead by example and if I treat others with respect, they will also bring that back to me in days to come.
1: You know, you are a blessed daughter just hearing you speak about your father. I'm sure he's very, very proud of you, Lisa. Thank you for sharing that. You know, our listeners really love learning a bit of language. Mm. Is there a favorite Bush Lama phrase or proverb or word that you love? And what does it reveal about your beautiful culture of Vanuatu?
2: Okay. There's one word that now is used. It's almost like a slang in Vanuatu. That they will go... Wanam on top. Wanam on top.
1: Woman on top.
2: Wanam on top.
1: Wanam.
2: Wanam? On top.
1: On top.
2: Yeah.
1: Oh, nice.
2: So that means what's up?
1: Oh. Wanam on top. I like it. Yeah. I need to say that throughout the show.
2: Yeah. Wanam on top.
1: Wanam on top.
2: Yeah.
1: I love it.
2: So what's up? So yeah. that's a very good one that I think our New Zealand icon in Vanuatu is using that one quite a lot with his TV TV shows.
1: When, who uses it a lot?
2: Our New Zealand icon is in Vanuatu.
1: That's a good one though. Yeah. Wanam on top. Wanam I like top. It.
2: So there you go. That's a good one for everyone to use for today.
1: Listen, you heard it here first. On 531. Lisa, through your role on the Pacific Advisory Group for the Auckland Museum, how do you ensure that your Ngi Vanuatu history, your artifacts and your living heritage, how do you ensure they are represented, you know, authentically?
2: Authentically. I think that's one of the things that I recorded down so that I don't have to make a mistake with
1: yes.
2: you. This one. I thought, well, I need to share this very clearly with you.
1: Very good.
2: Yeah. And I wrote it here with that question is to ensure that authentically representation of Vanuatu history and artifacts and living heritage, that I must send it an even Vanuatu voices respectfully, culturally, and protocols around our tapu, which is sacred things, and knowledge, and treat heritage as living, evolving system. And so that's exactly what I am there for. Mm-hmm. And another thing that I actually brought into there is I was taking these following specific steps to prioritize Ngi Vanuatu customary, that thing, and divide that to indigenous knowledge, elders, and my our chiefs and cultural practices, such as those working with our Vanuatu Cultural Center.
1: Yes.
2: So that's part of me of, I don't want to just go there and think that I know everything. Mm. I don't know. But every time I have to signal things back home, advice back home, how do I go about this? But like I would say, our things are very, very special, and we need to keep it in, you know, just to, it's a significant thing that we, as the Pacific Islanders, let's say my Tongan, and so we hold these things dearly to our hearts, that's who we are. And so if there is anything that was in place or been treated properly, we need to step in and say, so can we just do it differently? So, So that's our role as the Pacific Advisory Group.
1: And I feel it's such an important role because it is very important for our Pacific communities as well to see the stories, the heritage honored from all Pacific countries in our, you know, in our museums. And it needs someone like you, Elisa. You lived and breathed the culture in Vanuatu before you came here. I always feel there is a difference between people who were, you know, who grew up in the diaspora and people who lived and breathed the culture. In the motherland, in the islands, there's a big difference.
2: And in that case, that's really true, because we're having some very young PAC members that's intelligent, and one of them is our Tonga. Her name is Hala. I just love that girl. And she's full of knowledge. You think that she's a young girl or old woman in a young girl's body. Because she have that knowledge also in her, that she actually walked into the room and you thought, okay, this is one of us. She knows what she's talking about. And she knows where she's leading her community to. And so I've also learned from her. As a whole woman, I learn as much also from others than myself.
1: It's so good. You know, if someone, Lisa, wants to engage with Vanuatu Bishlama Language Week for the first time this year, where do you think they should start?
2: Oh, good. I think the first time, if you've ever and ever know, but if you heard about it, I think the best place is our MPP website. I think that's the best place to go to, because they have all the information there. And for them to get in there and, you know, download whatever they want and, you know, enjoy it. Enjoy it, yes.
1: In Bishlama, what is a message of encouragement that you'd like to leave with our listeners today?
2: Okay. Do you want me to say in Bishlama or English? English?
1: No, I would prefer it in Bishlama because I think it's beautiful. And then you can just do a very short version in English.
2: Okay. Okay, thank you. Lo last message from me, Lovanwadu Bishlama Week. Emi, yes, you me one soul water. You make all differences. You make come all different language or culture. But you may work with some one people inside the nation where you may live with some Aotearoa. But message for me now say, you could bring me join them hand together, or some stick fire where we stop talking about. But you may have a light and fire, but not for the generation to come up more racist with them. In short, on English, even though we live in New Zealand, in a land where there's so much going on, and even though we might disagree or agree and things, but as a country or nation that's celebrating Bishlama Week, we should be doing the same thing like I did, I said earlier, as a fire, that we should join all these firewoods together to get the fire burning for the next generation to come and carry on that fire in them to move forward. And that is my message for this Bishlama Language Week. Thank you, Tomas, and God bless.
1: Thank you so much, Lisa. I love that. It was beautiful. Now, before you go, can you share with, is there a Vanuatu song that I can play for you before we go to New Zealand Samoan? I'm not very familiar with the artist from Vanuatu, but if you know someone.
2: Can you Google Makura Tokelau?
1: Makura?
2: Makura Tokelau.
1: So we don't have it here in our system.
2: No.
1: But I can Google. Shall we do that?
2: Let's
1: Google.
2: Google it.
1: I like it. Okay, so you're tuning in to Pacific Days, and we are learning Vanuatu Bishlama with the lovely Lisa Murgatroyd. So how do I spell Maku?
2: Makura.
1: Makura. Yes.
2: Tokelau is T-O.
1: Tokolau.
2: Tokolau.
1: Okay.
2: String band.
1: Oh, okay. It's here. Makura Tokolau String Band 2025. And do they have a song on? Okay, so I'll go to them maybe on YouTube, and that could work. I like this. I'm learning new things, new music to be played here. And so tell us a little bit about Makura Tokorau string band.
2: Yeah. They have the one of the first bands that came out just after our independence in 1980.
1: Oh, wow. And so that's amazing.
2: Yes. And the people who played in there are also part of my family. So
1: they've got here Toyota.
2: Toyota.
1: One Lucky Day.
2: One Lucky Day.
1: Nielo Town. Yeah. Man, which one would you...
2: Any of those songs, that would be okay.
1: Let's go with One Lucky Day.
2: One Lucky Day.
1: Because it sounds like a very lucky day.
2: Lucky day.
1: Lisa, I want to thank you so much for joining us on the show. If you are just tuning in, our special guest today, community leader from Vanuatu, Lisa Murgatroyd, from her roots on Epi Island to her leadership work with the Auckland Vanuatu Community Association and the Auckland Museum. I love that you are dedicated to preserving your culture and championing your people, Lisa. And thank you. God bless you. And thank you so much for joining us on the show.
2: Thank you.
1: And now we're going to play for you because it is Vanuatu Bishlama Language Week.
2: An independence celebration.
1: This is Makura Tokolau, One Lucky Day. Let's pray it's the right one. Let's go play that now. Oh, yes, sounds good. Yes, it does. Coming up next, news in Ngangana Samoa. You're listening to 531 PI.

0: Colour for Lover, Pacific Soul with Minoy Minoy. You are listening to Pacific Days with Galo. Don't go away, it's 21 to 2. Coming up next, we're going to talanoa with Mea Mafileo, our Tongan Pacifica filmmaker who has just come off a Lomu Day and the special screening at Te Whaiwa Stadium in the Kingdom of Tonga. And I can't wait to share that with, to talanoa with her and have a little catch up, you know, about Lomu. And also this the premiere, which is happening tomorrow here in Aotearoa. She just texts. She's going to come into Zoom. So we'll take a break and hopefully we'll get her on air next. So don't go away. You are listening to 531 PI, bringing our Pacific people together.
1: Shefu is one of the most influential and significant artists of our generation. 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
1: Nisan pura vinaka, whakalofalahi atu maloelelei, and welcome back to Pacific Days with Galo. Wonderful to have your company, and I know this talanoa you have all been waiting for. Before the record-breaking tries, the 1995 World Cup dominance and global superstardom, Jonah Lomu was simply a son of South Auckland and the Kingdom of Tonga. And now a groundbreaking new documentary feature titled Lomu is peeling back the layers on the man behind the legend. Fresh off a massive historic special screening at Te Whaiwa Stadium in Tonga, the film makes its Aotearoa premiere this Saturday, August 1st at Auckland Civic Theatre as part of the New Zealand International Film Festival. And joining us now on Pacific Days is the award-winning director, Pasifika Tongan filmmaker Vea Mafileo. Vea, Maloi Lele, thank you so much for joining us on the show, and so good to see you again.
2: Malolele, wonderful to be here.
1: Vea, you've just come off Lomu Day and the special screening at Te Whaiwa Stadium in Nuku'alofa. What was the atmosphere like seeing thousands of Tongans gathering to watch our Jonah's story on home soil?
2: It was really gorgeous. Like, you know, you can't really describe the mafana and the vibe. You know, any event that you kind of organize in Tonga, you just kind of have to like
1: go with the flow,
2: right? So I was like, okay, so we sound checked at 5:50,
1: yeah,
2: and the event started at 5.
1: Oh, like
2: so. But you know, Tongan time,
1: yeah.
2: And you know what? It started when it actually needed to start. Like, there's something beautiful about, you know, just letting it flow. Oh, yeah. And then it actually, you know, by the time it played, everyone was there because no one was late because it was already late itself. So, you know, we're just so grateful. And everyone, people showed up.
1: Wow.
2: Well, like, you know, I was really scared that no one was going to show up, and they did.
1: I think it's a very bold move because there are no movie theatres in Tonga, as you know, which made doing a Te Whaiwa Stadium screening a very bold move. But why?

0: was it so essential for you to bring this film home to the kingdom first before its wider release?
1: Well, you know, I personally, and I think all of us do who are creatives, we make for our people first.
0: Cool, yeah.
1: And so in my mind, I just really wanted to be able to bring his film home first.
0: Okay.
1: And, you know, we have screened it in a few places around the world in film festivals.
0: Cool, yeah.
1: But this, I really, really, really just wanted to happen. And because we don't have a cinema, so we have this thing called box office.
0: Cool, yeah.
1: So I was saying to my distributors, you're not going to get a box office in Tonga because there's no cinema. So you're going to make no money. So can we just please show it with the people, take it there? And, you know, we did talk about the different venues and everything, but once I had Del Fiva in my mind, it got stuck. And so, you know, it just all kind of came together because Gawa, New IT, he was in charge of all the staging and everything. And he said, when we went to visit him, when I was looking for a screen, he goes, oh, I have my big new screen that was supposed to be for UB40, but it arrived a week late. And so I was like, oh, that's perfect. And it was like a 6x10 screen, never been used. I was like, Kawa, can we please use it? Can we please use it? And so, you know, it was all these things that kind of came together like that. And it was magical.
0: Everything aligned. It was meant to be. I think it was a very beautiful but powerful move that you did. Via Malo Aupito for doing that. I love seeing Jonah's mother happy. You know, traveling back to Tonga for the event. I've been loving the videos I have seen on social media about her. Very, very emotional. What did that moment mean for her, but also for you, seeing that Evia and the family?
1: Yeah, I mean, I think the whole process for her and the family has been a very difficult one since he passed, you know.
0: Cool, yeah.
1: And so this is part of them kind of, I guess, being able to heal a bit and just kind of like, you know, lay his story probably to rest a bit and probably celebrate him because, you know, we've missed out on some opportunities to do that. And so, you know, she was highly emotional.
0: Yeah.
1: And yeah, so it was really good. But also, this is all I wanted to, like, you know, I was like screening the film in Tonga at the stadium, da da da. But I wanted to do that, to do that moment where the prince gives mum her flowers. I was like, I want a giving her flower moment out of this whole thing. And I was just like, oh my gosh, I can't believe it all came together because that was the vision of what I wanted to happen. Like, you know,
0: amazing.
1: Out of everything, I was like, I want to see his mom getting flowers, her flowers in front of all of Tonga. Like, you're, well, on the stage. You know what I mean?
0: And you did it. And you did it. And it's such a powerful video. That video has gone viral around the world. And just to see the emotion on Hippie here, face with her flowers from the royal, you know, part of what the royal family is beautiful. Now, you're now back here looking ahead to tomorrow at the Civic Theatre premiere here in Aotearoa. How are you feeling about presenting the film to the audience here and also the Aotearoa in South Auckland community?
1: Yeah, well, again, you know, just coming and bringing people together. And again, his family, brothers and sisters are going to be there as well. So I think that's a really nice opportunity for them to experience what we had in Tonga. And yeah, I'm just, it's been such a mission to kind of get to this point that I think everyone's just going to be like so happy and relaxed afterwards. yeah, but, you know, I'm so grateful that I have an amazing team behind me. You know, they were with me in Tonga and helped me do all that. And now with the Civic and then on forward to our next South Auckland Day as well.
0: I think you are already relaxed after what you had to deal with in Tonga. Which is something all of us coming, you know, from the diaspora to Tonga, it's always a challenge. But well done. You got it done. Got it done, Via. Yeah. So the world knows Jonah Lomu, this great, amazing rugby superstar. But your film focuses on Jonah, the human being. What surprised you via most when you were digging into the family archives and never-before-seen home videos?
1: I think probably what was surprising was that, there were some narratives that have been put out in the press and all of this kind of thing about, but, you know, at the end of the day, I mean, it's not surprising. It was reaffirming and comforting to know that he was just actually a really nice guy.
0: Cool, yeah.
1: And really humble and really, he just was so passionate about the game. And so I think, you know, I just loved finding out that and kind of just getting rid of some of the other narratives that have been put out, you know?
0: Love that. Oh, well done. You know, Jonah Lomu, he carried an enormous weight of expectation as a global superstar, an All Black and a Tongan Pasifika icon. How did you balance honouring his legacy on the field with telling the raw private struggles that he faced off it?
1: Yeah, I mean, it's always a balancing act. You've got to have the light and the dark, and you can't have like a perfect character. You've got to have a flawed character, you know. Oh, yeah. And he wasn't by any means perfect. We all know that. But he was human. And I think, you know, it's once you find the emotion of it and you just kind of balance it out via the emotion. And when I say emotion, like you've got to have like your high points and your sad points and your high points. And then, like, so we're on a journey. We're on a emotional journey as we watch the film, and I think that's the way that you can kind of balance out storylines is via the emotion.
0: Oh, yeah. I can't wait to watch this film. And you also co-directed this film with Gavin Fitzgerald. How did combining your Pasifika worldview with his, you know, international documentary background shape the storytelling?
1: Well, since he was a child, he was always very passionate about Jonah and wanted to do a film on him as well. So it was kind of like, I guess, for him, an amazing moment. He was really good at all the rugby stuff.
0: Yeah.
1: I was like, rugby, dates, names, oh, this is great. But, you know, so we worked really well in terms of, you take care of the rugby stuff and I'll do the Tongan and the cultural and that kind of stuff. So it worked really well. Yeah.
0: Beautiful. Yeah. You know, for our local Pasifika youth, how do you think that our youth here in Aotearoa will react to seeing his story on the big, the way you're portraying Lomu on the big screen?
1: I think they'll find it really inspirational, you know, and I think they'll find it surprising. And because the younger generation, you know, when we're in Tonga, what was really nice was a whole younger generation finding out about him.
0: Wow.
1: And so I feel like it's going to be the same kind of situation here where, we can kind of restart the conversation about him and what he actually did and achieved and all helped us, the rugby world get to the position that they're in today. So I think everyone... Well, the youth will really enjoy it and they should come and watch it. You should come and watch it, guys.
0: Oh, I can't wait. As we wrap up our Talanoa there, as a Tongan filmmaker, what did it mean to you personally to tell the story of one of our, you know, Pasifika Tongan greatest sons?
1: Yeah, I mean, to be fair, I knew this story would be hard and complicated and all the things, right? And especially since he's passed on and he's not here to tell his own story. So that's a lot of responsibility in itself who am I to tell someone else's story, especially someone like him? So, but because we come from the same island, Lifuka, you know, and like two villages down, I'm Tongalileka, he's Holopeka. I can't not say yes to the story. Like, you know, like from a cultural perspective, from a family perspective, from all the things about, you know, if we're not in the room, then how are we going to safeguard our stories? How are we going to protect the narratives? How are we going to try and not control, but manipulate the narrative so that we as a culture as safe as possible. And that's a huge responsibility. And I'm not saying I speak for everyone or try to, but unless there's people in the room who are in the position to do so, then things can be like super Hollywood, and then another whole narrative could come out and it might not be quite right, or we don't understand the cultural nuances. This actually meant that, but when he did that, then something else happens. You know what I mean? So for me, it was all about that, like being there for his family in terms of holding him and honoring him and being respectful and our culture.
0: Via, that was beautifully said, and absolutely, I agree with you. If the right, you know, our culture needs to be told the right way, you know, for people who know the culture, who live the culture, and I'm so, so proud of you, and thank you so much for joining us. And also just congratulations on bringing Jonah's story home to the kingdom, but also here in Aotearoa. Thank you very much. I know. Well, that is Via Mafileo. If you missed her Talanoa, it will be on our 531 Facebook page. Her compelling nude feature documentary Lomu premiere tomorrow, Saturday, August 1st at the Civic in Auckland as part of New Zealand International Film Festival. And we're very proud of Via and all the work that she has done and her team and the whole family. 3 minutes to 2 coming up next, news at the top of the hour. 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

0: Kimin News at 2 p.m. Kia ora, I'm Vamaila Leatinu'u. The chair of the Auckland Vanuatu Community Association says Ngāti Vanuatu kids in NZ are lost without their language and culture. Lisa Murgatroy says there are more than 100 languages and dialects in Vanuatu, but Bishlama is the language that connects them all. As a member of the Auckland Museum's Pacific Advisory Team, Lisa appreciates the significance of Pacific Language Weeks and language programs that run on PMN 531.
1: So many of these kids that he has a diaspora family, these kids are lost. They probably will speak a little bit of Bishlama, but they won't grasp the real who they are and where they come from. By this type of programs now, it's both those things as the fundamental foundation of these children.
0: Police have arrested six people as a specialised police unit cracks down on drug dealing in Wairoa. Four men and two women aged between 19 and 44 have been charged with drug dealing, firearms and dishonesty offences. Senior Sergeant Nathan Snell says police recognise the burden drug use and addiction has on the community and are committed to holding those involved in its supply to account. He says police see real harm in the community from drugs, especially when they are connected to organised crime, as they profit from addiction and vulnerability. Health NZ is concerned a new measles case detected in Palmerston North could see more unidentified cases in the community. The person that tested positive had no connection to international travel. The Palmerston North resident spent time in Wellington over Matariki weekend, and it was possible they contracted measles there. Health NZ are investigating possible sources of infection between the period of 4 and 18 July. Nuaire's renewable energy project is approaching a major milestone with the construction of the Hiku Whenonga solar farm in Tamakotonga, adjacent to the airport. Prime Minister Christopher Luxon announced the $20.5 million investment for the program in 2024. More than 4,000 solar panels have been installed, 1,000 concrete foundations poured, and major concrete foundations for the battery energy storage facilities are now in place. Nuaire's Acting Prime Minister, Sina Hiko, officiated the soft launch of the second phase of the program, which is designed to provide up to 80% of Nuaire's energy needs.
2: By increasing the use of our renewable energy and reducing our dependence on imported diesel, we are lowering our environmental footprint while building a more resilient energy system for future generations.
0: To sports, Oceania Football Confederation, OFC, will meet to discuss the FIFA's proposed Forward Enterprise Initiative in its meeting in August. FIFA, world football's governing body, intends to expand football development funding to over $10 billion, subject to approval by FIFA member associations. FIFA detailed plans to create a commercial subsidiary to run its biggest events, such as the World Cup and Club World Cup. Under the proposal, private investors would be allowed to acquire stakes in the company, but according to FIFA, would remain minority shareholders. The OFC says all members are being invited to attend the August meeting to review the proposal and participate in the consultation process. And that's PMN News at 2 p.m. For more Pacific news and sport, go to pmn.co.nz.
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4: Thank you, Tumas Vaimaila. It's good afternoon, Aotearoa. 2:04. Let's take a look at our weather. For Northland, showers, some heavy and possibly thundery for a time tomorrow. Auckland to Waitomo, including Coromandel and Bay of Plenty. Occasional showers, clearing to mainly fine in Coromandel and Bay of Plenty tonight and elsewhere tomorrow morning. Taranaki to Kapiti, including the central high country. Scattered showers, some heavy with thunderstorms possible, easing overnight. Snow about the desert road tomorrow morning. Gisborne to Wairarapa, also Wellington. Scattered showers, mainly about the ranges today. Nelson to Westland, Kent showers some heavy and thundery, clearing to mainly fine tonight. Marlborough and Canterbury, rain spreading north today with snow lowering to 400 metres, becoming mainly fine tomorrow morning. Otago, Fiordland and Southland, rain turning to showers tonight and snow lowering to 300 metres. And for the Chatham Islands, rain turning to showers this afternoon, some heavy tomorrow, gale southwesterlies for a time tomorrow. Currently 15 degrees here in Tamaki Makaurau. And also a very good afternoon. Now, we spoke earlier today with one of Aotearoa roots and reggae legends, Catch a Fire. We spoke to Logan Bell. You know, we're talking about their brand new guest edition single, Sense Amelia, featuring Hawaii's own Mike Love, which is landing next Friday, August 7th. And that Talanoa, we're going to play that for you now. It's a great Talanoa with Logan Bell. Very excited and also very honoured to be able to have that Talanoa, especially 17 years working here, and the first time for me to actually talanoa with one, you know, from someone from Catch a Fire. We all love their music, and you can take a listen now.
1: But it's not.
4: Oop, that's definitely not the right one. So I will have to pause that for now. So please bear with me as I try to play the correct video for you. Logan Bell from Catch a Fire. Yes, we got it. Our Talanoa for you. We pre-recorded it this morning. Playing it for you now. Take a listen. Whakalofalahiatu, kia ora nā, mahalo, mālo e lele, and nisan paraminaka, welcome back to Pacific Days with Galo. Now today we are going to Talanoa with Aotearoa roots and reggae legends Catch a Fire. We absolutely love playing their music, and I've been playing their music for 17 years. For over two decades, they've been bringing the global Fire fam together with their iconic Pacific sound. And today they are gearing up for the drop of their brand new guest edition single, Sense Amelia, featuring Hawaii's own Mike Love, landing next Friday, August 7th. It is the latest taste of their massive Revival 2.0 guest edition album, dropping November 27th, ahead of a huge EWAS tour in September and a five-week run across Australia with Mike Love this October and November. And we are very excited to talanoa on Pacific Days with Logan Bell from Catch a Fire. Kia ora, Logan, and welcome to the show. It's so lovely. Lovely to have you.
5: Kia ora e oho, kia ora koutou katoa. What an intro that was. Thanks for having me on the,
4: you're most welcome.
5: On the kōrero this morning.
4: Yeah, you know, it's so lovely to be able to play our Pacific people's music. But then you finally get to meet them, even though it's via Zoom, but we get to see you and to have this kōrero, this talanoa, and I'm truly grateful. First up, Logan, can you just tell us a little bit about yourself, you know, where you were born, where you grew up, and also your whakapapa?
5: Kia ora, my name is Logan Bell. I am a founding member of the band Catch a Fire, lead singer, songwriter. One of three generations in Aotearoa reggae band Catch a Fire. And I was born in Kirikiriroa, Hamilton, yeah. Waikato. Born and raised.
4: What an amazing gift and talent that you have, Logan. You know, Revival was released over 20 years ago and you launched Catch a Fire onto the global stage. Amazing. When you went back into the studio to rework these tracks for Revival 2.0, what was it like for you revisiting those early recordings and feelings?
5: Yeah, music has a really powerful nostalgia for me, all of those feelings and memories came flooding back. Just listening to the raw tracking and audio, just soloing some of the different performances, I was really proud to hear what that sounded like for our first time in studio together. Revival was the first time. A lot of those first recordings were our first time in the studio together. Being young and keen and just gung ho, and also like the technology has moved along so amazingly, yeah. You know, these days, it's 25 years old and it still was really, really standing up in comparison to what we're releasing these days. So pretty stoked.
4: Amazing. Revival 2.0 Guest Edition features, you know, amazing artists from across the globe. You've got like Ali Campbell, Emily Woodamara, and now Mike Love. Logan, how did you select which artist pairs with which track? And did the artists get to pick their favorites?
5: Some did. It was quite a juggling act. For me, the main thing was that they were fans of the band and the music first. That was something that was really important to me because I think you could feel it in the music if it was like a move for money or just, for anything but the love, basically. Yeah. Mm. So, yeah, I tried to let each artist choose from the songs of Revival, but not everybody got to choose. Some of the early artists that we went for was Ali Campbell, Kino from Big Mountain,
4: yes,
5: Brinsey Ford, Steel Pulse, David Hines. These are some of our absolute legends and pioneers and who we grew up listening to. So those guys kind of got their choice of what songs they thought would suit their range and their singing style. But some of the other ones were just kind of like, okay, bro, I need you to do this because we've got a deadline coming up. But it was a really fun process. And first and foremost, they had to love the music and want to be involved.
4: Logan, can I just ask, when you think about, 20 years ago, what was the spark or the moment when you realized, why did you do it? You realized, we got to do this. We've got to create Catch a Fire.
5: I think from high school, I was, gravitating towards music and it didn't feel like work to me. It felt like a passion that I just gravitated and wanted.
4: Cool, yeah.
5: And I think the spark was when we first started just coming around the table and harmonizing with each other, singing with each other.
4: Yeah.
5: That was the early days of Catch a Fire. We would just meet and have like a 3-4 hour guitar party and sort of just go through songs that we liked or that we wanted to learn.
4: Amazing.
5: And then just sing with each other. And my dad could see that me and my brother had graduated music schools and were pursuing that career path. And he really kind of helped form and nurture that that want and that stirring within me and my brother. Mm-hmm. And just sort of helped organize, an 8-piece reggae band on stage into from a pub show to a worldwide stage festival act. It was the early days and just singing around the table with a guitar.
4: Well, shout out to your dad. What an amazing father. So well done.
5: Yeah, pops. Give thanks, Dad.
4: Reimagining a classic album with international guest voices, it creates this huge sense of unity. How does it feel, Logan, to see songs you wrote decades ago being embraced and reinterpreted by reggae and roots icons worldwide, but also the young ones as well, the younger generation, and you see a lot of that on social media. How does that feel?
5: Yeah, definitely filled with immense pride. Some of the artists, as I said, just absolutely grew up admiring and, were the top for us. So, yeah, I can't pinch myself enough, really. It's these moments that keep us going, isn't it?
4: Absolutely. God is so good. What a God-given talent. I'm so proud of you. Logan, the creative partnership with Hawaii's Mike Love come together for the new version of Sensimilia?
5: It was pretty organic. Like we've been sort of rubbing shoulders in the industry for many years. Mm. I think our connection with Hawaii is a big part of that. Many moons ago when we first went to Hawaii, we had no idea we were huge. And we paid a NFL Pro Bowl where there was 50,000 people at Aloha Stadium. That was our introduction to the Hawaiian people, our first ever show there. And we were absolutely gobsmacked. We didn't even, we had no idea we were big in the islands. And, you know, to this day, a lot of locals in the islands think that we're Hawaiian, that we're locals. We are. We feel like we are anyways. And just it means so much to us, that connection. And we get to go back sometimes twice, sometimes three times a year and rekindle those connections. And I think Mike, he saw that pretty early on in his career as well. So we were had a little bit of a hand in his journey and the belief as well coming through. I saw Mike Love perform early this year or last year in Tauranga Moana. Holly, that's enough. And he had his one-man band show, and I was just, I was blown away by that. And when I saw that, I knew he had to be a part of this project.
4: Well, it's interesting that Mike Love mentioned that filling your shoes on vocals for Sense Emilia was no easy task. What was the dynamic like working with him on this track, and what unique energy did he bring to the single?
5: Oh man, it's 21 years. I was just a young fella then. It's very hard for me to sing these days. But yeah, actually, Mike, he blew me away. Like in comparison to a lot of the other artists, I was just like, yeah, that's tough. Like one listen, and I was like, I could feel it, I could hear it, and he did an amazing job. Awesome job, Brother Mike.
4: Well done.
5: Proud of you, brother. Proud of you.
4: And what does Sense Emilia mean, M. Logan?
5: Sense Emilia?
4: I'm Tongan. I don't know. I don't know.
5: It's a seedless herb. I'll just leave it there.
4: Ah, got it. Okay. We'll leave it there then. We're going to move on. Oh, I love it. Now, you are taking Mike Love with you for a massive five-week run across Australia in October and November. What can the Fire fam expect from having Mike on tour? Will they see live joint performances on stage during the shows, or something that they just have to wait and see?
5: Yeah, Mike is a musician's musician. I'm fully anticipating getting together with him on the first day and putting something special together for the fans that are going to be at those shows. Definitely a joint track music of some sort.
4: Nice. That sounds exciting already. Now, before heading to Australia, you're going to kick off a September tour, which is not long. I mean, tomorrow is going to be August, in the US with Jordan T and Jay Bug. Amazing. So how do the energies of US audiences compare to our side of the Tasman, Australia and Aotearoa crowds?
5: I think Aotearoa is a little bit more laid back, and Australia as well. Yeah, America's just kind of like, we're an international act in America. They just act a bit more fanatical, about an international act. And the same way we do when Hawaiian acts come here.
4: Yes.
5: You know, that's Rebel true. Soldiers, Kolohe Kai, you know, I see our people, our Pacific, they love that stuff. And it's we feel the same when we're in California and America, and a lot of our audience is Indigenous and Pacifica in those places. So, very blessed, very blessed.
4: Amazing.
5: I have to mention, though, we have a couple of shows.
4: Yes.
5: In August before they're not even announced yet, but we're going to be playing Ruakaka and Stampede real quick. Just at the end, I think it's 28th and 29th of August, be announced any day now. And we're not going to be in Aotearoa playing until probably next year. So we just thought we'd put a couple of quick ones together before we head off. Just to warm people up here in this cold winter.
4: Nice.
5: And we'll see everyone in Aotearoa for some summer shows. And in the festival season.
4: That's beautiful. And your lineup has evolved to span three generations of family members on stage, which I think that is absolutely amazing in when it comes to what you do. How does that deep family, you know, dynamic shape life on the road and keep the band grounded during heavy touring schedules?
5: So my son has now picked up drumming duties within the band. He's 20.
4: Wow.
5: Just graduated Whitirea School of Music, moved home to Tauranga and is now in Dad's band. I've had my father in the band since the very start and his support, and I couldn't have done it without him. But I'm very proud of my son's journey to this point and getting himself fit and ready and being able to play and catch a fire, and really, really just excited for shows. Playing with my son has given me a new kind of vigor and strength to go out there and perform as we do in the world. In the same way, you know, it would have been awesome to see from my father's eyes his son's coming through and supporting that journey.
4: That is a truly beautiful experience. And I think I don't think many people get to experience that, Logan, which means that you are truly, truly blessed. So enjoy every
5: yes.
4: moment with your papa, with your dad, and also your son. That is so amazing. For over 25 years, Catch a Fire has been a flag bearer for Aotearoa roots and Māori culture around the world, but also around the Pacific as well. Looking back to when you started as a Bob Marley tribute band to where you are today, Logan, how has your mission as cultural ambassadors evolved?
5: I think we do feel a sense of responsibility to represent our culture and and as a positive light as we can, to support young creatives coming through, especially Indigenous and Pacifica. I think that's probably the thing that's changed the most is our supporting, bringing the whole lineup of Pacifica, not just ourselves, but we feel like if everyone's kind of getting better, it makes the whole industry as a whole so much more healthy. And so that is our mission, is to bring the level up as high as possible for not only our genre, but for all kind of music coming out of Aotearoa, specifically Indigenous.
4: Love it. And you do. You do that very, very well, Logan, you and your Catch a Fire a team. Next week, the song drops next week on Friday, August 7th on all your social media channels.
5: Mm-hmm.
4: And and people can find it all over your social media channels.
5: It'll be on all the links on our socials all Spotify, all that good stuff.
4: Nice.
5: Now we will be there.
4: I love it. Now, before you go, Logan, before we wrap up, I'd like to ask you, do you have any final words, final thoughts for not only your Fire fam, but also our 531 PI family who will be listening and watching this video?
5: It's all of the cliche stuff like practice your craft and, you know, really go in on being a solid singer, musician, whatever you're practicing. But also take some time to be a good human and learn things like just humility and taking care of your elders and being selfless in the way you move and I just think taking time to be a good human is first and foremost before all of the other good stuff.
4: That was Logan Bell from Catch a Fire. That Talanoa we pre-recorded earlier this morning, and I hope you enjoyed it. And yes, you can follow them on all the social media channels for their new song. It will drop next Friday, August 7th. It's 24 past 2, coming up next at 2:30 news in Yolea Whakatonga. But this is Catch a Fire with Reggae Revival on 5:31 PI, bringing your Pacific people together. Just after news in Lea Whakatonga, we'll share with you your PMN news headlines, because there's also news at the top of the hour. Wonderful to have your company with us. Thank you so much for joining us. And if you missed out the Talanoa with Lisa Murgatroyd, also with Vea Mafileo, and also with Logan Bell from Catch a Fire, you will be able to watch them all on our 531 Facebook page. And also, just a reminder, when it comes to most of my Talanoa every Friday, I do have to upload them myself. No money, no funny. But yes, that's just how we do things here at PMN. But if I don't get to do it today, definitely on Sunday morning when I come in on Sunday morning, just in case you're like wondering, Galo, where are the videos? I can't find them on social media. So I'll do my best to upload them today. And then if you can't, it will definitely be on drop on Sunday morning as well. Here is Catch a Fire, Reggae Revival, news in Lea Whakatonga next. Malo pito tautou mai hoa tani. 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
1: 531 PI.

0: Palau with Loka Silivath on 5:31 PI Pacific Days here with Galo. Welcome to the show. It's so good to have your company here in Aotearoa from the Moana and around the world. I thank you for choosing us today. It's 22:03, so almost time to go. But I will we'll take a break, and when we come back, we'll share with you your PMN news headlines next.
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That is Rex Atterdy, Henua of Strings on 531 PI. It is 2:45. It's 2:45 on the show, Pacific Days, here with Gullo. Welcome. It's wonderful to have your company. It's time to share with you now your PMN news headlines. The Prime Minister has criticised Winston Peters for making inappropriate attention-seeking comments. Comments after the Foreign Minister told a Chinese-born New Zealand MP to go back to your own country. Green Party MP Xu Nan is calling on the Prime Minister to show some leadership and hold both Peters and Jones to account for their racism. China has expressed its concerns to the Ministry of Foreign Affairs and Trade over the comments of Winston Peters made to Green MP Lawrence Shunan. Health New Zealand is concerned a new measles case in Palmerston North could see more unidentified cases in the community. The bill states English has long been a de facto official language in New Zealand, but its official language status is not set out in legislation. Niue's renewable energy project is approaching a major milestone with the construction of the Hiku Whenonga solar farm in Tamakautonga, adjacent to the airport. Nauru's government has officially changed the name of the country to Nauru. New Zealand weightlifter David Lithi has won gold at the Glasgow Commonwealth Games. There are reports out of Samoa that World Rugby has given the government until today to avoid being suspended from international rugby. Samoa's opposition leader says the country faces suspension by World Rugby today because of a dirty political move by the government. And a former Fiji gold medalist has won her third weightlifting title at the Glasgow Commonwealth.

Commonwealth Games. And that's your PMA News headlines. To find out more of these stories, keep listening to the news at 3 o'clock at the top of the hour. Here's a little bit of Makalena. And we'll wrap up the show next after this song. This song is great for you to get up. Now, if you haven't done any exercise, I've already done mine at 5:30 this morning. But if you haven't done any exercise, it is time for you to, you know, if you're in the car, you can move the upper part of your body. But if you're in the office, if you're at home, if you can get up and dance, get up and do the Macarena. But taimien ke moki fao fao, pa moki disco ke tau mo'ui lele. You are listening to 531 PI, Malo Tate Mai Huatani.

0: Tu cuerpo es para dar la alegría y cosas buenas. 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
1: Lost a Rio with the Macarena. Hello, Olegeta. Fakalofalahiatu, talofalava. Nisampuravinaka, you are listening to Pacific Days with Gallo. It's 9 minutes to three, and it's time for me to wrap up the show. I want to say big maloa pito, huge vinaka vakalevu to all of you who have tuned in, not only here in Aotearoa, but from the Moana, from the Pacific, and around the world. Thank you so much, especially to my cousin Sydney, listening from Sydney, Australia, Mika Bolota now, ofalahiat katiko. My family Kotoa. And if you are listening from anywhere in the world on a Friday and you would like to for me to name drop you, I would love that. Just let us know on social media. You can also message me on all my social media pages, on Facebook, Instagram and TikTok, but mostly Facebook and Instagram. TikTok I really don't unless I need to go drop something, but pretty much Instagram and Facebook. If you can, that would be great. I would love to hear from you. And I'm trying to verify the texts as well, because I know some people did say that they sent through texts, and I'm very, very sorry, completely forgot to open them. So I'm going to open them now. If I have any, I will read them out, and they'll be great. If you can text 2531. We'd love to hear from you. And thank you so much. Oh, yes, this is from Rosie. And also going out to Nita. And also going out to Cecina. That's so nice of you guys. Thank you so much for all the love. And yes, it is time for me to say goodbye, because our lovely Nemai from PMN Fiji is next at 3 o'clock. And I'll see you all again this Friday. Sunday. Hopefully by then my voice will be much, much better. But glad to have my voice again. God bless you. God bless Aotearoa. Oh, my goodness. Before I say God bless you, can I say vinaka vakalevu to all the guests today? Thank you, Tumas, to Lisa Murgatroyd. Thank you, Tumas, to Vea Mafileo and to Logan Bell from Catch a Fire. Happy Vanuatu Bishlama Language Week. God bless you all. God bless Aotearoa. And have a blessed weekend. I'll see you all again on Sunday morning. Malopita mo mea mai. Kamo mea tua o fatu.

0: PMN News at 3. Mbulavinaka, I'm Vamaila Leatinu'u. Tongan film director Vea Mafileo was overwhelmed with the response in Tonga when the Jonah Lomu documentary screened at the Te Ao Whaiva National Stadium on Wednesday night. It traces Jonah's journey from the streets of South Auckland to the biggest stages in world rugby, charting his meteoric rise, cultural impact, and the private struggles that unfolded behind the legend. The documentary premieres at the Civic in Auckland tomorrow as part of the NZ International Film Festival. Mafileo says the film was one way of erasing the negative press around Lomu and restoring the dignity of the rugby legend that he was.
1: There were some narratives that have been put out in the press, and actually it's not surprising. It was just reaffirming and comforting to know that he was just a really nice guy.
2: Oh, yeah.
1: And really humble, was so passionate about the game. I just loved finding out that and kind of getting rid of some of the other narratives that have been put out.
0: Former Prime Minister Helen Clark says Winston Peters' comments about a Chinese-born Green MP appears to be inviting a sacking. Peters told Lawrence Shunan to go back to your own country during a debate in Parliament. China has expressed its concerns about the remarks, which have been reported by the South China Morning Post. Clark says Peters' comments are very concerning on two levels.
3: I think that it does invite a sacking and the consequences that flow from that. In the end, you know, others have to be seen to stand for something and not for nothing. And to let this go, I think, is many steps too far.
0: The New Zealand Blood Service says the capital's new blood bank, officially opened by the Health Minister this week, couldn't come soon enough. The service at Wellington Regional Hospital plays a critical role in delivering life-saving donor blood to patients, and according to staff, the new facility is a major upgrade. Wellington Blood Bank team leader Dan Gills said he felt a mixture of relief and excitement at this week's opening after pushing for a new lab for close to 16 years.
4: It means everything. We now have space to do the job that we should have been doing all along. Implement proper laboratory practices, wear gowns where we should, PPE where required, rather than tea breaks on our knees in the corner.
0: English will join Te Reo Māori and Sign Language as an official language of New Zealand after the English Language Bill passed its third and final reading at Parliament. The bill states English has long been a de facto official language in New Zealand that is widely used and accepted as an official language, but its official language status is not set out in legislation. New Zealand First MP Casey Costello said the bill was important to the hard-working Kiwi battlers her party represented and denied it was a waste of time. Costello said the bill provided clarity and certainty in legislation and changed none of the existing legal protections afforded to Te Reo Māori or New Zealand Sign Language. World Rugby has denied reports that it gave Samoa an ultimatum to sort out problems over which body governs the sport in the country or face a ban from international competition. This comes after reports that the Samoan government was given 24 hours until today to accept a review of its decision to withdraw its support of La Kapi Samoa. Prime Minister Lauli Alemalieto Leoatea Schmidt announced earlier this year that he was establishing a rival union to take over La Kapi Samoa's role. But World Rugby denies reports that it had told Samoa that failure to accept the review would result in Samoa copping a ban. A spokesperson for World Rugby told RNZ Pacific that they are in active and constructive dialogue with all parties. And that's PMN News at 3 p.m. For more Pacific news and sport, go to pmn.co.nz.

0: Youth Gospel Vevere na Kalo. 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
2: Together, I receive it in Jesus' name. Okay, the passage that was read to us today, Peter was preaching and telling the people, it's Jesus of Nazareth that you crucified to the cross. He's the one that doing all these things because God anointed him when he was baptized by John the Baptist. After the baptism, then the Holy Spirit come upon him with power. The Bible says, according to the passage, the date, three things. Kanibolotamu, sangai sina yanonona zakazaka binaka. Shreki resavaka bombulotake na elomelebela. Gai lakobata tikobata kikwa na kalu. That's supernatural. Touch your neighbor, we need supernatural. There's too much natural that we need supernatural. When you are up to the edge of your patient and with your money, you need supernatural. Hallelujah, hallelujah, hallelujah. I need supernatural, supernatural. Kanibolo tabu sa sina yena zakabinaka. 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You want God to walk with you? It's only done because of the supernatural. Amen. Nikua kauko niko lotu tiko ngabangori. We need the supernatural of God. Because when we come with the supernatural, the distance doesn't matter, the time doesn't matter, the money use doesn't matter, because you are operating on the, say to me, supernatural. Because you are operating on, nilala na fridge, supernatural. Nilala na fridge, my mosinelo, mumbalita niko operating on a natural. Natural. Supernatural. Youth symposium. Your camp was supposed to be disturbed on the Tuesday and Wednesday and Thursday. Put out Esther fasting, then the supernatural happened. Amen. Amen. So we need supernatural to touch the natural, because the natural is facing you right now. And some of us, we are dying young, dying worried, because you are operating on the natural. We need the Holy Spirit of God so you can operate on the supernatural. Supernatural. Amen. We were not taught that God can intervene in your natural life. Jesus, natural. Supernatural. So Jesus defeat the world as a man, but the anointing, the supernatural anointing that make him different. Na kena example nga uchisu, uno chungo obuni wa iluke. 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Remember Luke chapter 18? Chapter 4 verse 18. 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Those words were written by Isaiah 61. And Jesus was reading in Nazareth about 10 generations down the line. And he said, today, what you read is happening in your ears. Amen. 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Go from natural to supernatural. Amen. When you walk in the supernatural, signs and wonders is part of your life. Amen. Amen. Kunindo Bangara Zakamana, Zakamana Chikungori. Yena Chikungangori Kabakadaba. Operate on the supernatural, and the supernatural come when the Holy Spirit comes on you with power, with authority, and supernatural deed of God life. Do you know that you can defeat the world? Do you know that? Not because of you, not because of us, because of God in your life. Amen. Amen. The supernatural was with Jesus, was transferred to the apostle. Amen. Amen. When the Holy Spirit comes on you, that's when the supernatural starts. So what we need for the supernatural? Holy Spirit. You cannot perform supernatural unless you have the Holy Spirit. Jesus said, go to the upper room and wait. When the Holy Spirit come, you shall receive. You shall receive. You shall receive. Power to what? Power to demonstrate that God can do anything of anything to anything on anything in anything. Chapter 2. Chapter 3. Jerusalem. The Bible says they came down to beautiful gate. What a contrast. Maina mata mata kabaga to kai kolangi langi dabe to kai nduana bari bari. 40 years he's been carried there. Gai saura ulaku tu mai sasino pita bata kei choni mai kapi naumi. Sa pita bata kei choni supernatural. Amen. Amen. When they came to the beautiful gate, this man was looking at him. Please. They said, look at us. According to the Bible, he looked to them expecting something much greater than coins. Hallelujah. The Bible says he was looking them expecting something. And they said to him, silver and gold that you're looking for, it's not with us. But what we have. What? Supernatural. Church, today we don't believe that you can operate on supernatural. That's why they condemn a church that operating on supernatural. Oh, Kim Do Sangeti Kabunga Sabangori. Kimango Sam. Yes. But when you operate on the supernatural, Peter and John are normal fishermen. Erakakura Buli Voltam. Isn't this too, Peter and John? The fishermen? You go fishermen and I can barely go fail and mole wuli tal tala. And I'm going to tell you, go and do what your fathers do. Kyo na ronga, oh, lube sepete. Ocho ni ke chemesa. 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Chapters by chapters. Because they fail, go back to your village and do what your fathers do. Ke farmer, farmer. Ke kapenta, kapenta. Ke dongoli, dongoli. And that's why the people, the learned people, the people, they know the Bible, the people, they know the Pentateuch. And they said, isn't this Peter and John? Hallelujah. When the supernatural come over your life, you are the talk of the town. There's a new kid in town. Hemeni, bolo bolo chiko indu abuni wailebu. 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And I think I'm sakolo tu. And watina no na baka madala. We call in you. Gona Acts chapter 10 go. Hallelujah. 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And abina ka mobu no nga maina. 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Oh, we have got a new ball. I can't talk to you. We have a new ball. We have a message. I can't talk to you. God's supernatural anointing. We need church of today. We need that. The chaos, the problem that we are facing. The government don't know what to do. The civil society or the civic society, they don't know what to do. The chief, the leaders, they don't know what to do. Because the attack of the devil to the society. Our young people are facing the losing battle at the moment. We need the supernatural of God. We need a Peter. We need a John. Touch your neighbor and tell your neighbor, hi Peter, hi John. Hallelujah. Come go, hi. You are just a normal fisherman. 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It's not the book, it's not the study, it's not the knowledge, it's the anointing of the Holy Spirit. 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And to lead the church, you need supernatural. You don't need your mind to be good. You need supernatural to walk with you. 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We need to operate on the supernatural of God. When Peter and John came down in the hour of prayer, 3 p.m. Nekadioni hour, the time that they normally go to pray. 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Amen. We need the power of the Holy Spirit. Oh, hallelujah. We need that supernatural. When things are not right, supernaturals take over. When things are not good, supernatural. When the bread is not there, supernatural happen. When the stars are full, when the sky are occupied, when there is no food on the table, when there is sickness that you cannot heal, remember, supernatural can take over. Three days now they've been following us. Look for food and feed them. You mean all these people to feed them? Feed them. Do you know every time you worry? Every time you're searching for the answer, God already knows. He wants you to rise to supernatural so the power of God can be released to you. You cannot operate on the supernatural if you are walking on the natural person. Non any lolo go break. Kabi ko to sa may rong lele na hallelujah. From the first to the seventh. Six to six. I see Eredico. Kagani volta burkake the Sadakan Sanabuni and Bu Delany Valley. We cannot operate on the Delany Valley supernatural because the thing in the secret life we cannot operate with the Holy Spirit. Until we walk with the Holy Spirit in the secret place, then God will upgrade us to be on the rooftop for people to see the supernatural that you perform because the Holy Spirit is with you. Amen. The wrong one to Kunyalo Matakanikua, Kale with the Kamakalu, non result Nangone. Malaba, Lolo Masu, Lolo Masu. Amen. The wrong one to Kunyalo Nandinga Selebu, Bulle Israel. The wrong one to go. You can only operate on the supernatural because you allow God on the secret place.

The supernatural happens on the rooftop because you allow God to walk with you. Go through the process for the supernatural to be put on the rooftop. Amen. Because we are not operating on the supernatural. So no one can go. A cinema long as they were getting a silly son. Lemon gin and roll up a palagi. Gomba the soli sarani, mami soli. On a watch, I am by the Sini Kindavara on a supernatural. Goni mami soli sarani, too tight sarga. Amen. Amen. Amen. You need to believe in the supernatural. They look at him in the eyes. Mata-mata ko lang ilangi. That means a lot of people. 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

0: 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New Zealand di ena singa ena noa. Samuta Elder, who's made himself available because I know it's what time is it there, Henry?
1: It's actually 3:51 a.m.
0: There you go. It's almost 4 in the morning. But I'm sure they've just finished their prayer meeting. And Henry, beautiful, beautiful write-up about regarding Taniela. The journey, the test, the testimony. Brief talano mai this morning if amole mole. As to what's happening there. Also, your role there in Glasgow with the Fiji team.
1: Okay, Vinaka, first of all, all glory, honor, and praise to the Lord Jesus Christ, who is our Savior. He's our fortress. He's our source of everything, source of strength, and we thank Him for the mere fact that we are able to be here in this place right. Here to glorify Him. We are on a mission, and our mission is to, first of all, glorify God in everything, and we are thankful that He's given us an opportunity and a platform that we are able to do such a thing. Well, I'm here in the capacity as a national coach for weightlifting Fiji, and we are thankfully able to have qualified two people, and one was Apokuki Tambowaiwai from Naitashiri, who is already competed. He competed on Sunday, our time, which was Monday yours. And Apokuki initially on his qualification was rank 13. At the end of the competition, he moved up to ninth. So we're very thankful for that and pleased with his performances because he had actually posted a personal best in his snatch and also his total. And so, you know, for that, we just want to thank God for that. Following that, we've had the rest of the week up until yesterday as preparation time for Taniela. Taniela Renimbongi. Oh, he's the captain of our weightlifting Fiji team and has been lifting for a number of years now. I think he started around 2010. And his journey has been a tough one, as I briefly mentioned. But we're just thankful that, you know, God is able to use him also to showcase the power, the might, and the presence of God himself. And so we are ready this morning. We began our day as we usually with the Lord, and I'm just thankful that we are here in this place, in this space, to show the power and the might of God.
0: Wow. And you know what? Weightlifters are really making the headlines, eh? With the silver, the bronze, and also with the gold, our Samoan young lady with the gold. And yes. So what's the mood like in camp? And have you also had word with the other teams, teams from the South Pacific Islands?
1: Yes, absolutely. With weightlifting, they've grouped all the Pacific Island countries. Not Oceania, so they've excluded Australia and New Zealand, but they've kept all of the Pacific Island countries in the same training times. So we've actually met each other over the past week pretty much every day. The buzz is good. We actually train together with a lot of these fellow Pacific Islanders. In fact, we've been in camp with Team Samoa over the past, from 2019. Consistently, we've trained with them every year, with the exception of 2021 when there was the second wave of COVID. In fact, we were with them in the first hit of COVID in 2020, and then we had to come back home, but we were there for 3 months. So we've camped a lot with them and also many other Pacific Island countries, and so we're very, very close. Yes, we battle each other on the platforms, but we're brethren. And throughout our journeys, you know, we train together, and then, you know, on the platform, we battle it out. But we have a very good working relationship with our Pacific brethren.
0: So, Daniela will walk out on the platform today?
1: That's correct, at 9 a.m., 9:30 a.m. Glasgow time. And I believe in Fiji, which is probably, is it the same time as Auckland?
0: It is the same time, yes.
1: Yes, so that will be 8:30 p.m.
0: Hey, your time. All right, we'll be gearing to cheer our athletes on, eh? Yeah, any final words, Henry?
1: Well, I'd just like to thank all our supporters who have been there with us throughout this journey. It's been a long and tough one, and we're thanking, first of all, the Fiji National Sports Commission for the consistent support of this team here, you know, in giving us a lot of support financially and also in our development program so that we can reach out to other parts of the country. We thank FASONOC for their support, and also we thank all the families of all of our lifters, Daniela Apakuki, but all our lifters in general. We also like to thank Legend Sports for their support in our apparel for Weightlifting Fiji, but also Team Fiji. And we have a mission team who are consistently praying for us. And we'd like to thank Pastor Timothy and also Pastor Netani Asaeli and the rest of the team for their consistent prayers and spiritual uplifting messages that they consistently give to us. And so we're very grateful to them. And we just want to thank all that support us and follow us for their consistent prayers and support to this team.
0: Henry, we just want to thank you for availing yourself after Masu Masu this morning. And we want to wish all our athletes, and in this instance, Daniela and the rest of our weightlifting teams from the islands, as they get onto the stage, they carry the dreams of our families and our ancestors with them, and also our prayers and our hopes, and also their sacrifices as well. And we want to wish you well, and also Mrs. Elder that's there with you. Thank you for your support as well in seeing that our young people get to represent our beloved nations on these world stages. We want to thank you again, and God's blessings go with you all.
1: Naka, thank you very much, and God bless you too.
0: Vinaka vakalevo. You're listening then to the coach. 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Our medical team is rescued. Mr. Renim Bongi wins gold. We aren't done yet. We are not done yet. God bless Fiji. Kandi na to dhoko. Eh? Way to go, Fiji. Go with God, Fiji. PM in Fiji, Pamanaviti.

Semi Rova Paseka ni Stephen Ava and a tini can do a nominate in Bula Nimbula Venak. No one living a nominee is Sema Venakatikumai. I know on the Votapatan going to Louis Viti and Akavinico, Vagrumbuk and Eka Tulsa will continue singing Nibula Chulai. We talk to Langa, New Nimbulum Bolvenaka and Ekavi Nikua. 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traditional agriculture and observing marine life, marking the beginning of soil preparation for planting yams.
OV and harvesting sweet potatoes, Kumala. In traditional Fijian culture, this month is governed by seasonal indicators and activities. On the land, it's the time for breaking up patches of soil, the kirakinangele, to prepare beds for yam planting. The Ndrala and Vasili plants begin to bloom. In the ocean, you will often see an abundance of squid, quita, and whales, tobuto, while fish species like matu and daniva are frequently harvested. For Fijians, the month of August continues this seasonal cycle as the Wulidukiduki season moves fully into symbolic preparation. Yeah, and if you'd like to know more about the other traditional months in the Wulavakaviti calendar or explore the specific agricultural tasks for the season, then just Google Wulavakaviti and then that'll take you to the various websites. They have a whole lot of information. Okay. And you can even brush up on your knowledge on the different months. And when October comes around, you can share with your Fijian friend. I know what October is. I know what Vulau Chulai is. 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
0: Pamana viti. 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Oro di tingu na New Zealand Herald. O kila niya samulai me baka lile na noa. Reports of scabies. Cases are surging through parts of the North Island, prompting warnings from schools and healthcare providers. Tairangi School in Porirua told its school community there was an increasing public health concern across the Greater Wellington region. Meanwhile, a healthcare centre in South Auckland shared on social media this afternoon that it had been hit by a rise in cases and warned parents of the signs. The surge comes a month after medical practitioners reported a massive increase in whanganui, more than a year after a concern was raised. When people contract scabies, they typically develop an intensely itchy rash caused by tiny mites burrowing into the skin. Some symptoms of the contagious condition include itching that is often worse at night, small red bumps or blisters, and burrows on the skin which look like fine grey lines. Sufferers in Nelson have previously told the Herald the condition turned into a living nightmare for their family and warned it had become treatment resistant. And so 65-year-old Julie, well, she said, when I first found out, I was pretty horrified because I thought it was a dirty disease. I've kind of got used to it now, but every time it appears, it's made me cry because it's so mentally draining. Pukekohe Family Health Care said there was a rise in reported cases in Pukekohe and Franklin, and a lot of scabies had been through the clinic. It wrote on Facebook that the symptoms often showed on people's hands, wrists, between their fingers or around the waistlines. It spreads easily with close contact, school, daycare, sleepovers, sharing beds or towels, or it's really common for more than one person in a house to catch it. The clinic wrote, it advised people to visit their GPs rather than waiting it out, because scabies would not clear up on its own. The whole household often needs treating at the same time. Even if only one person has symptoms, that's what stops it bouncing straight back. People were also advised to wash bedding, towels and clothing in hot water on treatment day. 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
2: PMN News at 5, Talofakoe, I'm Bamaila Leatinu'u. NZ flag bearer David Liti is a Commonwealth Games champion again. The Tongan weightlifter won the 110kg class in Glasgow with a strong strategic move by his team in the clean and jerk phase. He sat second behind Lovepreet Singh of India after the snatch and remained in that position until his second to last lift. Liti lifted 223kg to win gold, setting a new games record combined weight of 389kg. Liti credits his success to longtime coach Tina Ball.
3: I thank her for everything that I do. She brought me into this sport. She's been my coach ever since I started weightlifting. Look at it now. Gold in Gold Coast, silver in Birmingham, and then gold again here. It's a testament to her hard work and what she does behind the scenes.
2: A memorandum of understanding between the Cause Collective and the University of Otago has led to the formation of a research laboratory based at the university's business school. Vice Chancellor Grant Robertson says it's part of the university's ongoing commitment to lift the aspirations of Pacific peoples through collaborative research in Aotearoa and the Pacific region. Laboratory coordinator Dr. Iki Uele says the initiative will create practical approaches to better the lives of Pacific people.
4: This laboratory means Pacific communities now have a space where their voices, their experience, their aspirations can generally shape research. It's about working together to create practical solutions that improve the well-being of Pacific families, not just now, but for the future generation.
2: A long-time Manurewa resident says too many decisions are made without the voices of local communities. One of the smaller parties registered to participate in this year's election is the Animal Justice Party. They are campaigning for stronger protections for animals and the environment. Financial advisor Avalua Tavui is standing for animal justice in the Manurewa electorate.
5: Too many decisions are made without properly considering the people. I've seen the pressure that Manurewa families are under, and I've also seen local dogs and cats suffering because desexing, veterinary care and responsible ownership support is often unaffordable or it's difficult to access.
2: The chair of the Auckland Vanuatu Community Association says Ni Vanuatu kids in NZ are lost without their language and culture. Lisa Murgatroyd says there are more than 100 languages and dialects in Vanuatu, but Bishlama is the language that connects them all. Lisa is a member of the Auckland Museum's Pacific Advisory Team and says Pacific Language Weeks and language programs on PMN 531 are fundamental to language retention in NZ.
6: So many of these kids that he has a diaspora family, these kids are lost. They probably will speak a little bit of Bishlama, but they won't grasp the real who they are and where they come from. By this type of programs now, both those things is the fundamental foundation of these children.
2: The country is set to face a chilly weekend as sub-Antarctic winds move up the country. Met Service says temperatures will start to drop in the south as the southerly pushes through Otago and then into Canterbury, with colder temperatures expected overnight tonight and Saturday. Road snowfall warnings are in place for South Island Mountain passes and the Desert Road. Meanwhile, the Northern Cook Strait and the North Taranaki Bight have experienced thunderstorms. Met Service says the cold weather is expected to move up the North Island tomorrow. And that's PMN News at 5 p.m. For more Pacific news and sport, go to pmn.co.nz.
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signiko ane vola mata va kotungo na ke na vika e vola atonga toko ko ne vola mata ne kaviniku ai. They were not tourists chasing adventure. They were healers answering a call. Totokandina, na kina volvolia. They crossed the Lao waters carrying more than medical supplies. They carried hope, a nurse, a doctor, a dental officer, a health inspector, and a dedicated healthcare team set out with one purpose, to ensure that no Fijian is forgotten because of where they live. The sea tested them. The nation prayed. Hope prevailed. But perhaps the greatest measure of their courage is this. After everything they have endured, they will put on their uniforms again. They will answer the call again. They will board the boats again. They will travel to the places where others cannot or will not go, because somewhere someone is waiting for care. That is the spirit of a healthcare worker, not driven by comfort, not defined by fear, but bound by a promise to serve, no matter the distance, no matter the storm. Amen. 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Yeah, the Sambul Vinaka, Nimbul Vinaka, or Zakim KJR. Vinaka of Nagwa lives a Kosango Sassy, Boy. Inverin the wrong of the nine, non the wrongo, and was for Pirtania, and oh no, Nakaloko. PM in Fiji, Paman.

0: PM News at 6. Whakalofalai atu, I'm Vaimaila Leatinu'u. Green Party MP Xu Nan is calling on the Prime Minister to show some leadership and hold both Peters and Jones to account for their racism. In a heated debate in Parliament, Foreign Affairs Minister Winston Peters told the Chinese-born Green MP to go back to your own country. Xu Nan and the Green Party are contemplating lodging a formal complaint with the Privileges Committee.
1: I think what we're seeing is a repeated behaviour and racism from one particular member and a senior member of his cabinet. And I think what the Prime Minister should be doing is stepping up to ensure that there is some genuine accountability.
0: Tonga's Deal Fiver National Sports Stadium was jam-packed as hundreds gathered to enjoy the Jonah Lomu film documentary on Wednesday night. The film follows Jonah's journey from the streets of South Auckland to the biggest stages in world rugby, charting his meteoric rise, cultural impact, and the private struggles that unfolded behind the legend. The documentary premieres at the Civic in Auckland tomorrow as part of the NZ International Film Festival. Mafi Leo says the film was one way of erasing the negative press around Lomu and restoring the dignity of the rugby legend that he was.
2: There were some narratives that have been put out in the press, and actually it's not surprising. It was just reaffirming and comforting to know that he was just a really nice guy and really humble, was so passionate about the game. I just loved finding out that and kind of getting rid of some of the other narratives that have been put out.
0: English will join Te Reo Māori and Sign Language as an official language of New Zealand after the English Language Bill passed its third and final reading at Parliament. The bill states English has long been a de facto official language in New Zealand, but its official language status is not set out in legislation. New Zealand First MP Casey Costello said the bill was important to the hard-working Kiwi battlers her party represented and denied it was a waste of time. Costello said the bill provided clarity and certainty in legislation and changed none of the existing legal protections afforded to Te Reo Māori or New Zealand Sign Language. Police have arrested six people as a specialised police unit cracks down on drug dealing in Wairoa. Four men and two women aged between 19 and 44 have been charged with drug dealing, firearms and dishonesty offences. Senior Sergeant Nathan Snell says police recognise the burden drug use and addiction has on the community and are committed to holding those involved in its supply to account. He says police see real harm in the community from drugs, especially when they are connected to organised crime as they profit from addiction and vulnerability. Nauru's government has officially changed the name of the country to Nauero. The Nauruan Parliament has passed a constitutional amendment in May to rename the country Nauero after the proposal was initially tabled by President David Areang in January. A national referendum was expected to follow to complete the constitutional procedures, but the government has made the change without one. It said the decision not to pursue a referendum was reached after thoughtful deliberation that Nauero is not a new name seeking acceptance by the people. Two sports Tonga's netballers will play off for 9th and 10th positions at the Glasgow Commonwealth Games. It was a disappointing campaign for the Tala, who lost four of their five games, including a loss to Malawi, 55-49 last night. They will face Wales in the positional game. Australia will play Jamaica, and New Zealand will play England in the netball semi-finals. And that's PMN News at 6 p.m. For more Pacific news and sport, go to pmn.co.nz.
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0: 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And those are the people who have experience and who can get into Super Rugby. 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
1: Thanks Brent what attracted you to come and coach the Ndura?
2: And Bulavanaki, everybody, Yandra, what attracted me is the people, the culture, and the opportunity to work with some outstanding athletes in the game that we love as well. I think when Brent Impey rang me to discuss this opportunity and to tell me why he thought that it was that is the right opportunity for us to consider and me to consider from a role perspective. He spent the first 7-8 minutes talking about the people, the connection, the care, the environments, the culture, life. And that is something fundamentally I believe in, is that we're in the people game. You get that stuff right, then we also love the rugby, but the rugby follows the connections and the care. And so to hear the chairman talk in that way was grabbed me straight away.
1: What is your vision under your leadership?
2: Ooh. The vision was, or certainly how leaders, we care for our people, care for them as individuals, and as the people that they are, get to know them. Understand what life is outside of here, who's in your family, who's important to you, why do you play, care for the faith that's very important in Fijian people in particular, and to show that we respect that and embrace and show our belief and care in that space. Value. We value our people. We value them as the individuals that they are, and value what they do here. Show them that how important it is what they do for us, and to achieve what we do, and then empower them, empower the individual to have the space to bring what they want to bring to our group. And we'll have a vision and when we're a part of Drua, this is Drua performance. This is how we behave, and this is how we what we hold dear here. We'll create that together. That will set us up to then allow individuals to be the best version of themselves here every day.
1: What do you think the areas that needs improvement?
2: In terms of?
1: In terms of team, like I believe we've been observing.
2: Yeah. Well, I think I always start from a position of strength, and I think this privilege of the role that I'm now in comes off the back of Mick Byrne and Glenn Jackson doing some excellent work with the Drua already. So be able to build off that is a great place to start. We have wonderful athletes, strong, fast, skillful, powerful athletes. What we need to do is to make sure we bring them together to give them real clarity of role, clarity of what we're about as a team, and then that allows them to bring their skill sets to the fore in every game and take the opportunities that are in front of them. I think ensuring that we have a really strong set piece and an aggressive, strong defense that is built on defending our people, defending our village will be key roles for us to get right going forward to add to the attacking flair and the attacking ability that we've got.
3: Dear Coach, can you share your thoughts on the KPI for 2027?
2: Yes, thank you. Thanks, Wise. Look, my biggest KPI for 2027 is that we have a group of people, everyone that has been part of the Drua, by the end of the season wants to stay, that they've had an experience that inspires them, excites them, that has improved them, challenged them, and has been absolutely enjoyable in the good times and in the challenging times, that we've cared for each other, we've respected each other, and we've given help with each other to be able to get better, gives them the space to say, this is a place that I want to be and I want to stay in. So we want to have everybody wanting to stay. The results will come off the back of getting that right.
4: All right, moving to you guys on the call. So, joining us is Lucy from MyTV. That's her video, as you look right just around the bottom. We'll start with Vanina from Fiji TV first up. Please go ahead, Vanina.
5: Sambola Coach. Firstly, congratulations on your new role. My first question is, you've coached with the Crusaders All Blacks Scotland. Which experiences will be most valuable in Fiji?
2: Oh, thank you, Tanaka. Those have all been great privileges to be part of those teams. I think you just draw from every aspect of it. For different reasons, coaching Scotland, that was an opportunity to coach in the Northern Hemisphere, Six Nations, a World Cup. So to have felt those competitions and those intensities, it's hugely valuable. But the biggest valuable piece of that was walking into an environment where I knew one or two people. And not very well, but so to go into an environment, to get to know people, to go slow, to go fast, and build those connections. I think that experience is massively important and powerful for coming in here. I believe that every environment you go into, you're the visitor. This is the Drua environment, the Fiji environment. That I've now privileged to be part of. I need to fit and contribute into this environment, not the other way around. So there's a that those experiences of going into each of those other teams, seeing how they roll, how they drive performance, how they care for people, very important, whilst also understanding that I need to listen and I need to watch and observe and notice and then be able to say, well, this is us. Now I understand. This is now how we can contribute.
5: Speaking of environment, what type of culture and standards can players expect when you officially begin in September?
2: Yeah, well, I think they can expect to enjoy being here, to enjoy coming to work, bounce out of bed to get to the Drua, and work hard for each other. They'll know that effort is a compulsory requirement. We all work hard physically, mentally, emotionally. We will put in the effort for each other. And that will drive performance. So building those habits, we'll have fun. Like I said, it's enjoyable. It's also fun. We will laugh. We'll sing. I love. It's just spine tingling when the Pacific Island boys and Fijian boys that I've worked with in the past, when they start a hymn, and they start being themselves and bringing that to the team environment, that is just magnificent. We will embrace that. And I'm sure that we've got some outstanding voices and musicians, et cetera, in the team who are ready to entertain us and have a bit of fun along the way. So that's where the culture will be. We will recognise our culture, the Drua culture, the Fijian culture, the faith, the family, the fun, and the work ethic will be there.
5: Thank you so much, Coach. That's it from me for now.
2: Thank you, Vinaka.
4: Alipate, please go ahead.
6: Hello, Vinaka, Coach. I understand coming into this role, you must have done your research on the team, some of the things that they've been doing. What are you going to change coming in as the head coach?
2: Hi, Bulavanaka, Alapate. Big question. I think probably what I'd refer back to is the question just before from Nina and the discussion we had there, that there's not if I walked in and said this is what we're changing, then we lose from day one. This is a group job. I need to understand and watch and learn how we roll here. What is Drua performance? We get that agreed, then that's the team moving forward in that way. There will be some things that remain the same. There might be some things that change, but I don't think that it's right for me to be talking about change in this moment. I need to embrace the opportunity that's here and understand what makes us outstanding and then how we can contribute to that. And if there's tweaks and changes along the way, that'll be because they're driving us to where we want to be and who we are.
6: When will your off-season with the team start?
3: You mean pre-season?
2: So we'll start.
6: Sorry, it's pre-season.
2: Pre-season, no, thank you. So we'll have, the pre-season will start in November. So November, we have November, December together, a break for Christmas, and then back together early January to roll forward into the season. We'll have the boys that are in the Flying Fijian Nations Cup will be, they will be obviously playing for the Fijians in that in November, the Pacific Nations Cup before that. But in November, when we've assembled a group here, we'll have our Flying Fijians in Europe playing those test matches. So that's a great way for us to celebrate what they're doing and to watch those games and our athletes in that and celebrate the Fijian team doing that, whilst also they're looking back at us going to work and here at the Drua and getting our season set up for them to come back into and join formally in January and no doubt connecting in December along the way.
6: Thank you.
4: All right, Matiasi, please go ahead. Mr. Stark.
7: My first question is, you've coached around the world, probably the first Tundra coach with the most experience coming in. Just what was the key for you coming to Fiji and wanting to coach Fiji and Tundra?
2: Yeah. Well, I think it's just the belief of what the culture is here. The people first part that I discussed there earlier around when Brent Impey rang me, that is absolutely me. We are in the people game, so there's a role of leading. The leadership piece is the first and foremost. And then with that, the opportunity to build a rugby game and rugby product that we are absolutely proud of, inspired by, excited by, and is successful for us is huge. I don't believe there's any ceiling on where we can take the Drua team to. We nail off the making sure that we get right what we're doing here with the Drua, whilst also working really hard on the pipeline of our talent ID and talent development through the secondary schools, Dean's Cup, the Skipper's Cup, and embracing that pipeline and pathway, and also integrating massively and really tightly with the Fijian Rugby Union through our people, through our players, through our staff, and how we each work together to be able to be equally successful and, like I said before, stand on each other's shoulders in that space, make each other better. That is a program that excites me. And to have the opportunity to lead that and to put a group of people who are outstanding in each of their roles around me doing great work, that's inspiring. And it inspires me, which then brings the best out of me. So I that opportunity is what has brought us here.
7: And coach, in your past coaching experience, have you ever coached the Fijian players before? And how was that experience for you?
2: Coached a number of Fijian players and it's been magnificent. I just love it. Like I said, we're in the people game. We're all motivated by different things. We are excited. I've coached, here's some names, and I will miss some out, but Seta Tamanivalu, beautiful man, wonderful athlete. Sevu Reese, Ben Volavola, we'll get to work with again. It's beautiful. Manasa Mataili. And then in the Scarlets, we had Tex Ratuva. And even with the World 15, Semi Rundradra, for a week, it felt like I'd known him for 6 months or a year in that week. Just wonderful people who love seeing, connecting, love seeing other people around them enjoying having fun, and will work hard for each other. It's been very fulfilling and enjoyable working alongside Fijian people along the way.
7: Thank you, Coach. And just my last question is, when your tenure is eventually judged years from now, what do you hope your legacy with the Fijian Drua will be?
2: It's very... I'm pausing to think. It's a great question. I would hope it would be something around the that we have inspired and changed lives for the better. I think it'll be that, and that we have grown and developed Fijians to be in the roles that I'm in now. I would love to see the next head coach of the Drua to be Fijian, And that would be huge success for me. It gives me sweaty eyeballs now thinking about it.
7: Thank you, Coach, and all the best with the draw. Thank you.
2: Tanaka.
0: Ndarongatika na nona vosatiko na coach se nandawi watabulidhibo ni timi ni Fijian Rua o Brad Moore ka na nona vatarongitiko mebi randoni politukutuko mebiti ena matakinikuwa.

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0: 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Pacific Huddle with Tui Langi William Leolahi.
1: Yes, malo elelei, whakalofola yatu, malo ni kia rana. Bula vinaka, talofolava, warm Pacific greetings to you all. Welcome to Pacific Huddle on 531 PI. I'm your host, Tui Langi William Leolahi. Now, I hope you've had a good week. Because I tell you what, it has been amazingly cold this week. You can see that, you can feel, you know, the bitter cold weather grips from the South Island, a blast of polar air has brought some of the coldest temperatures of the winter. With widespread frost, snow and alpine areas and icy cold conditions, I tell you what, Auckland, up here in Tamaki Makaurau, it has been cold. I don't know about you, but when I'm getting ready to get into my car, I've got to heat a little bit, got to get it going a little bit. I've even got to like pour some hot water because there's some ice pretty much on the windscreens. And it's crazy, crazy cold. But I tell you what is heating up though is the All Black squad. Currently landed in Cape Town, South Africa. And they had a bit of a fan day as they were yesterday actually. And about 2,000 South Africans turned up. How good is that? There's a lot heating up over there and I pretty much can't wait to see how everything is going to unfold over there in South Africa. The greatest rivalry in rugby, and they might say even in sport. So it's huge. It's huge. It is huge. And also, well, we've got the Commonwealth Games happening. A lot of success over there for the Kiwis, and also too, a couple of medals over for the islands. I see Samoa receive their first gold medal, which is fantastic. Sydney Stouts in the weightlifting, 77 kg category, only 18 years of age. Amazing story there. And look forward to it. To our Pacific Huddle audience, I really appreciate you kicking off your day with Pacific Huddle. It's great to have your company here on Pacific Huddle. Our job is to provide a platform where Pacific athletes and stories take center field. Now let's look at what we've got lined up for the next 3 hours. Coming up shortly, it's your official review. That's when we break down three of the biggest sporting stories from the week. Then we'll take a look at a new documentary exploring the extraordinary life, cultural roots, and lasting legacy of All Blacks legend Jonah Lomu, which premieres at Auckland Civic Theatre today. That will be at about 25 minutes past 7. Then at about 7:45, we're going to talk Commonwealth Games. And we'll have your regional sports news to wrap up the hour. Now, during the 8 o'clock hour, we're going to talk Samoan rugby. Lots to unpack there. And we'll be joined live by the president of the Wellington Samoan Rugby Union, Fionga Yali Atawa Lisa Ken Akwe. And then we'll continue the rugby theme by talking Women's Super Rugby Championships final and take a look at the National Provincial Championship. And then we'll switch up to Rugby League. Now, I managed to catch up with the outgoing chief executive of the Wellington Rugby League, Andre Whittaker. We'll play you that interview at about 20 minutes past, well, 20 minutes to 9. And then we'll finish off the hour with our regular segment, Seki Osui. And during the 9 o'clock hour, it's all about Rugby League. We'll preview the NRL matches this week, and play a couple of interviews. And we'll finish up with my match predictions, fix and picks. Now, before I blow the final whistle on the show, just before 10 o'clock. It's another blockbuster show on Pacific Huddle, so let's take a short break, and we'll be back with your official review right here on Pacific Huddle on 531 PI.
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0: You're listening to Pacific Huddle with Tui Langi William Leolahi on 531 VI. Official review.
1: It is 9 minutes past seven. It's time for the official review, when we discuss three sports stories from the week that have piqued our interest or raised some eyebrows. Now, World Rugby denies giving Samoa an ultimatum to resolve its governance crisis. The global body says it is mediating after the government withdrew support for Lakapi Samoa. Opposition leaders warn the political interference risks an international ban. Officials say active talks are continuing to find a resolution. Yes, this one is an interesting one because, as we know, we'll get into a bit of context around what's happening here. So, World Rugby happens to be in Samoa. They happen to be in Samoa this week, and also Oceania Rugby, and they've met in Samoa to discuss a few things. And what happened, or well, one of the discussions was about Lakapi Samoa and how the game is governed in Samoa. And then during the week, the government had made a statement that they're going to withdraw their support for Lakapi Samoa. And what that means was no more sponsorship money, no more anything in regards to finance supporting the current Lakapi Samoa was no longer. And interesting enough, World Rugby just happened to be there. So an article came out that World Rugby had given the government of Samoa an ultimatum. They said that there was going to be 24 hours and sending out a statement to say that if the government of Samoa doesn't reconsider its stance in terms of withdrawing the support to Lakapi Samoa, they could be banned for 4 years. Now, this came out through a news outlet, and then what happened was World Rugby then said that there was no discussion about that, and there was no actual ban that was ever talked about in terms of what had happened. So, look, I love the fact that World Rugby is in Samoa to discuss and to help and to mediate with the governance or with the issues that are happening in Lakapi Samoa. And I understand that what the government is saying is they want the current board of Lakapi Samoa to step down. They're saying that the state of rugby for the last 20 years hasn't been good for Lakapi Samoa, and believe that a new direction should take place. And at the end of the day, changes have to be made, I believe, because this is not where, for me personally, I don't think Lakapi Samoa should be in a state they're in now. I believe that they should be sitting up there with Fiji in terms of world rankings. They should have their house in order for them to bring a lot of the players back to play for the Manu Samoa jersey. The brand of Manu Samoa needs to be lifted back up. So it's I think it's the timing is welcomed, and obviously change is in the air, and hopefully we'll find out exactly what's going on there. And I'm interested to see what is going to come out of these active talks, but I know one thing for sure, and I know one thing will take place is change. So looking forward to how that unfolds, and can't wait to dive more into what that's going to look like over the next couple of weeks. Now, Australian Rugby League stars say short pre-seasons are driving a surge in illegal hip drop tackles. 19 players face charges after just 4 rounds of NRLW competition. Players say fatigue and refereeing inconsistencies are compounding the technique problem. They expect those dangerous tackles to drop as match fitness improves. Yes, for those listeners who don't know what a hip drop tackle is, it's a tackle that starts around the mid-waist, and then as the running player moves forward, the tackler sort of drifts down and then falls back and then lands on the athlete's ankles, and then what happens to the ankles is they get stuck under a body, and then it causes injuries, knee injuries, ankle injuries, and that's why they're making it legal. Now, the NRLW is the fastest growing game in terms of sports, both in New Zealand and Australia. And for me, looking at it this way, what some of the the players and some of the actual analysts are saying, look, there is a short preseason. because it's such a short turnaround, it's like the players aren't learning the proper techniques. And this is a technical issue because they're not obviously been trained enough or long enough to get in front of players and obviously get into better positions to make these tackles. The inconsistencies with the referees, it's a tough one because it really happens very quickly. But I'm pretty sure that they have to obviously get that in line because what they're saying is, and what I read with Penetana Gray is saying that 1 week it's a send off.
0: Official review.
1: The next week it's a warning, and then next week it's basically wasn't even called. So if you want to take out the biggest issue in terms of NRLW, then you've got to become very consistent with your refereeing. So if it's going to be a send off, then it has to be a send off all the time. If it's going to be a warning, then it has to be a warning all the time. But it can't be something that never gets addressed, because number one, it's not good for the player who actually receives a hip tackle, because they're prone to, or they could be vulnerable in terms of an injury, and that could happen to any player, and especially the star players. So they've got to sort that out. Now, a new plaque in Auckland recognises Coca-Cola's contribution to keeping the Sir Michael Jones statue at Eden Park Stadium. The artwork celebrates the iconic moment Sir Michael scored. And the first try of the inaugural 1987 Rugby World Cup. Stadium officials say the landmark honours one of the defining moments in New Zealand's sporting history. The history statue remains a permanent fixture for visiting fans. Yes, I made comments during the week that this is an absolute celebration that we get to keep the Sir Michael, well, Lauli Sanvai, Sir Michael Jones' statue there at Eden Park. As he mentioned all the time and in any interview he makes, it's not about him. It was about representing that 1987 team that was the inaugural winners of the first ever World Cup. And he just happened to be on the end of a pass, I think, from Grant Fox, the great Grant Fox, Ryan Fox's father, actually. And he just happened to be on the end of that pass and managed to score that try. And so he has always said it and he has always proclaimed that that's what that statue actually represents. From a Pacific perspective, when a young kid looks at that and sees someone like Michael Jones, who is basically a Pacific icon in the world of sports, it's great. It's great for young people to look up. It's great for those who actually were around in the 1987 Rugby World Cup at Eden Park as well. I remember David Kirk holding up the trophy and beating France in that final. And it's something that's now a permanent fixture there at Eden Park. Great job to Nick Sennett and Coca-Cola for coming together and officially bringing this partnership. As you know, earlier on in the year, it was under threat that it could be removed because it was part of a insurance liquidation fixture that happened. But luckily, what Coca-Cola was saying, or the representative from Coca-Cola saying, was that they did a tour of Eden Park, and then that came up in a conversation, and then they decided to partner up with Eden Park Trust to make sure that this iconic statue stays right where it belongs. And so, for me, very happy for Savai Lauli Sir Michael Jones. Also very happy for Coca-Cola coming in and recognising an important, iconic statue there that represents a lot of history in terms of New Zealand rugby. And also too, you know, to Eden Park for bringing it together, because yeah, there's no, I just couldn't see that statue going anywhere else. I thought that when it did come up, I was thinking, my goodness, maybe the Pacific community could get behind this and buy the statue. I think it's about, 300,000, something like that. And to make sure that it stays there. So, it's a massive thing for me that it's there. It's a massive thing for Pacific communities that it still stays there. But it's also a massive for New Zealand rugby to know that one of the most iconic moments in world rugby is going to stay there and be recognised as a permanent fixture for all the visiting fans. That's fantastic. Now, that's your official review for this morning, folks. Remember, if you want to read the latest in Pacific sports news, head along to our website, pmn.co.nz. It is 19 minutes past 7. Don't go away. We'll take a short break. And then we'll be talking about the massive Australian Pacific Rugby League deal that will transform the game across the region. You're listening to the show where Pacific athletes and stories take centre field. Pacific Huddle on 531 PI. Good morning.

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1: Welcome back to Pacific Huddle. I'm your host, Tuilagi William Leolahi. Now, for Pacific communities, John Olomo needs no introduction. His Tongan roots, a South Auckland upbringing and rise to become rugby's first global superstar made him a source of pride across the Pacific. A new documentary, Lomu, looks beyond the famous performances to private man behind the legend. His childhood in Tonga, his family, and the pressures of global fame, and the kidney disorder that cut short his career and life. Now, the film had a special screening for the Tongan community in Nuku'alofa this week, and will have its official New Zealand premiere tonight at the Civic Theatre. Now, John Pulu of PMN Tonga caught up with the film's co-director, Vea Mafileo, yesterday. Have a listen to that interview.
2: We now turn to the arts. The New Zealand premiere of the documentary Lomu will take place at the New Zealand International Film Festival this coming Saturday here in Aotearoa, August the 1st, at the Civic here in Tāmaki Makaurau or Auckland. There will also be further screenings held nationwide with a full theatrical release scheduled for September 3rd. Well, here with us right now is the co-director of this beautiful masterpiece, Vea Mafileo, who is in the Kingdom of Tonga. And right now they are preparing to welcome our kāinga in Nuku'alofa to Te Whaiwa Stadium for a very special preview. Vea, mālo elelei, taritari fiafia kohe polo kalama. Mālo elelei,
3: thank you very much for having me, Sione.
2: Whakawhiawhia moni, Vea, we are always grateful for your time. You're a very busy person, but we really, really appreciate you. And right now, you are home in the kingdom, and so is the Lomu film. Tell us more.
3: Yes, yes. So, you know, we've been working all week to set up Te Whaiwa, which is, you know, of course, our Tongan National Rugby Stadium. We have a big, huge screen that's been installed and staged, and Happy has arrived, Jonah Lomu's mother, and we're just doing the final preparations. You know, we've got the VIP tables and the VVIP area, and then the royal area set up. So, you know, everyone's really excited for tonight, and, you know, we're just very, very blessed. We've had a lot of support.
2: And this documentary, it's also free for the kāinga Tonga as well. So it's kind of like a nationwide screening, isn't it? Why was it important for you to take the film back to the Tupuanga, where Jonah is from in Tonga?
3: Well, you know, as we start to have more and more of our stories told on the big screen, I think it's really important that we share them with our people and the world in our way. And, you know, often it's overseas and it's like big premieres and film festivals. And I just really want to take the opportunity to bring it back home before New Zealand, because I feel like that's the right thing to do. I mean, yeah. It feels ill because, you know, it's when I make my work, it's for our people first. And so I want to share it with our people first. Mm.
2: How special is this for you as a Tongan filmmaker, very proud Tongan filmmaker, award-winning filmmaker, rather? How special is this for you to bring something home? It must be exciting, but also a little bit nerve-wracking as well, eh?
3: Oh, yeah. No, it's incredibly exciting and incredibly nerve-wracking because, you know, the Crown Prince is going to be there. I think I just got told that the Prime Minister is going to be there.
2: Fantastic.
3: You know. New Zealand High Commission, you know, all the lovely people in Tonga. And I think, you know, it feels so special because it's free for everyone. And, you know, look, the mafana's coming, and I got my makeup done. So I'm trying not to be too mafana, but you know, there has been a lot of tears on this process. Good tears, hard tears, but, you know, mafana tears, because When you do things like this, when you do things like this, and I better not do this on stage tonight. I'm pretty sure that the Crown Prince won't be impressed if I can't talk. No, but you know, it really brings out how our people are so good at supporting each other.
4: Our people.
3: They know we have nothing. They know we have no money. And everyone, all sorts of people, family, but people we've just met on the journey, business owners, everyone's come to support us. And that feels, that feels so heartwarming, yeah?
1: Oh yeah, Monia Pito. Look, my fana Pito wakai kweni on social media. You've got a great, you got the Tongan Avengers on your side. Some of our well-known influencers, Miss Ewa. You got JP Foliaki. So many familiar faces. Analatu. They're a part of helping with the campaign and bringing this story home. What are you hoping that people will, you know, feel or gain from watching our, you know, our hero Jonah? Because I believe it's almost maybe what 10 years since his passing, but it's still awesome that his story, there's so many people that have so many stories about Jonah.
3: Yeah, it's coming up his 11th year in passing in November. You know, what's actually really beautiful about it is that a younger generation finding out about him. And, you know, with the Avengers, bless their souls, it's really important, even though we're doing something that is quite hard, to remember to have fun. And so I always try and say to my team, even though everything's stressful and it feels like it's organized chaos, we just have to be in the moment. And, you know, we're in a privileged place. Who gets to do this? Who gets to make a big stage and put it in the middle of a rugby field and invite as many people as you can? Like, we're so privileged. We're so privileged. And I think, you know, the other thing that is really important to me too is that being able to acknowledge the local crew and to make people understand that you don't need big fancy things at all. We have all the stories. We have the stories that so many people want to hear, you know?
1: Monia Pito. And with Jonah's story now, you know, there's going to be future Jonahs in the audience. That must be exciting as well. You know, you might just spark, the light bulb for a younger person watching this, and it might just inspire them to be the next Jonah Lomu. I obviously didn't get the rugby gene, but I just got the normal jeans to wear. But what are your thoughts around, this story and its empowering our young people over there in Tonga?
3: Yeah, well, it is a story that I think is quite inspirational. It's also a story that in some ways is quite tragic because, you know, all he wanted to do was to play the game of rugby. And I think one of the beautiful things about Jonah, as I've come to learn on doing his story, is that, you know, the Veigola, one of them is about passionate, to be passionate about things. And he was so passionate. He embodied the passion of rugby. And if you look at our history here in Tonga, like, rugby is so part of our infrastructure, you know? It comes with the churches, it comes with the schools, you know, that's where everyone gets their unity from. And so I think, you know, it's, times are changing, but things like rugby and performance and celebration, all these things kind of bring us back together and make us think about positive things in life. And I think, you know, times have actually been a bit tough for everyone lately.
4: Cool, yeah.
3: You know, petrol prices are going up. Things are just a little bit harder. It's cold here in Tonga. But, you know, I just hope that we can actually have a good celebration.
1: Alpito, and just remind us about the celebration as we go to air. What time is it at Polo Kalama Kuena over there in Te Whaiva? What time does it kick off, Kataki Vea?
3: Okay, so 5 o'clock is when we've told everyone to come in. And the Crown Prince, he's turning up at 5:55. So everyone has to be in and seated and ready by then.
4: Exactly 5:55.
3: Yes, exactly 5:55. It's all scheduled. But this is the other beautiful thing. Where else is there where there's so much, there's protocols around the VIP, the VVIP, the royal area. But it's a beautiful thing because it's for someone like me to kind of get an understanding of that whole process.
4: Oh, yeah.
3: It's lovely to know, right? So
4: it's unique to Tonga.
3: Oh, yes. It's unique to Tonga. And it's something very, very special. And it's what is also very, very special how people just kind of fold in and end up where they need to be, and
2: I love that about our community. So if you are tuning in from Tonga, Teo Faiva Stadium is going to be our hoit, so our event cinema. We were going to be screening this beautiful documentary. And then you also have some performances as well, Levi, eh?
3: Yes, true. And the other thing too is we've got the president of the Wesleyan Church, David Tahavia, opening it. We've got the lower band doing their thing. And we've been very blessed to have local performers. We've got Andrea Moala, Jay Sake, of course, Swingman. Swingman is famous here. Very, very blessed that we have Irene Folau and Blackberry, who have donated their time to come and perform for free.
2: I love it. And that's an awesome thing to hear that Tonga will be part of the premiere, because there is another program here in Tāmaki Makaurau on Saturday, as I mentioned. Now, this is part of the New Zealand International Film Festival, where we will have the premiere of the film here in Aotearoa. Tell us more about this, Kaitaki Vea.
3: Yes, so that's going to be this Saturday. That's the 1st of August. And 5 o'clock turn up. Need to check that.
2: But for the Hapai people, 4:30.
3: Yeah. but yourself is going to be our wonderful MC, so we're in safe hands. And it's beautiful to know that you have relational ties to Tonga.
2: That's
3: and
2: right.
3: Again, this is something that is beautiful about Tonga. Like, everyone's connected to everyone.
4: Cool, yeah.
3: And then we have his school, Wesley College, who are going to do a fantastic performance. We've got Tongan artists, Sione Faletau and Aliti Tatafu. They have their artwork that will be on display. And we've also got some treasures of Lomu's on display. We've got a little exhibition thing. And we're going to have the screening. It's going to be fun.
2: I love it. And then, as I mentioned earlier, it will be available on all screens throughout the motu from the 3rd of September. So very excited for Tonga, Aotearoa, and for the world to see this beautiful story. Lomu, the legend, the number 11 jersey man himself from Holopeka and Koromotua, may I add. Vea, any final message for our community as we prepare to bring out this story for our kāinga?
3: No, I just want to, really pour my heart out and say thank you for all of the support. So many people have come in and believed in what we're doing. And that's been very heartwarming. And also, don't be FOMO because you're not in town, because we'll see you on Saturday at the Civic. Please come and join us.
2: Ofalahia to Talamonua, to Vea, to you and your amazing team for pulling this off, and have a great event this evening over there at Teo Faiva Stadium in Nukualofa. Ofalahia to Moiloto. Mahalo.
1: Yes, that was John Pulu of PMN Tonga talking to the co-director of the new Jonah Lomu documentary, Vea Mafileo. I love the fact that she's decided to take it back to Tonga. Yeah, to first one, it's about Jonah Lomu, and also too, the idea is that they want to show the Tongan back in Tonga first, and I love that. I love that we can take our stories back to the islands, and also too, it's free for everyone. all the love people are going to be there. Like you mentioned, the Crown Prince, the Prime Minister. I think there's a few New Zealand officials that are going to be there. How good is that? And she got a little bit emotional there. And, you know, I mean, you can feel the mafana in terms of how she was describing the whole event. But what an occasion this is about to be. And, yeah, it's got plenty of support from the people. As you know, the Dongan supporters are patriotic. They are passionate. And they are probably one of the best supporters in the world. The younger generation is finding out about Jonah. How good is that? And, look, how wonderful is it to see a big stage put in the middle of a rugby field for a rugby story, for one of the greatest rugby stories, actually. And that's the great thing about Jonah Lomu. And for those of you, man, who doesn't know Jonah Lomu, you must be living under a rock if you don't know this guy. I mean, this is a guy that transcended rugby, transformed rugby forever. He bursted onto the international scene as a teenager. He became the youngest ever All Black of, you know, at the time. And he had the devastating combination of power, pace, and athleticism. Like, this guy was the athlete ahead of his time. But was cut short because of a kidney disease. And but, man, his humility, his determination, his dedication to his family was unmatched. So, yeah, looking forward to seeing Lomu, the documentary, coming out here in Auckland, Elwyn Civic Theatre in New Zealand. I'll definitely be watching that, so look out for it. And if you see me there, it's a wonderful thing. It is 27 minutes to 17 minutes to 8 o'clock. Let's have a short break, and then we'll talk Commonwealth Games. So you listen to the show with Pacific Athletes and Stories Take Centre Field, Pacific Huddle on 531 PI. Good morning.
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1: Welcome back to Pacific Huddle. I'm your host, Tui Langi William Leolahi. Now, let's turn now to the Commonwealth Games. Pacific athletes are continuing to make a major impact at the Commonwealth Games in Glasgow. The gold medals, record-breaking performances, the more podium finishes still to come. Weightlifting has delivered some of the region's biggest moments. Samoa's 18-year-old Asiene Stowers won gold in the women's 77-kilogram division, setting Commonwealth Games records in a snatch and overall total. Her victory follows in the footsteps of her older sister, Whenginga, who won Commonwealth gold in 2018. Now, Fiji's Taniela Ranibongi also produced a dominant performance, winning the men's 110-kilogram title and setting games records in the snatch, clean and jerk, and total. And New Zealand's Tongan heavyweight David Leite claimed his second Commonwealth Games gold after a dramatic final lift in the men's overall 110-kilogram division. His game's record, clean and jerk, 223 kilograms, gave him a victory by just 1 kilogram. Wow. The Pacific medal tally also includes weightlifting silver for Samoa's John Tuffy, along with bronze medals for Papua New Guinea's Moreobaru and Nauru's Ezekiel Moses and Famili Christy Note. Now, there are more medals guaranteed in boxing. Fiji's Jasmine Dauna Kamakama, or Thamathama, has secured at least bronze after reaching the women's 57-kilogram semi-finals, becoming the first Fijian female boxer guaranteed a Commonwealth Games medal. Now, Tuvalu's Tarona Taafagi has also secured at least a bronze in the women's 75-kilogram division, a landmark achievement for her country. In the pool, 18-year-old Jacob Story made history as the first Cook Islands swimmer to reach a Commonwealth Games final. His finish 8th in the men's 200-meter breaststroke. Tonga Tala ended their netball campaign on a high, beating Wales 63-53 to finish 9th overall. Now, Tonga's women also became the first Pacific Island team to reach the Commonwealth Games quarterfinals in 3-on-3 basketball. On the bowling greens, Cook Islands competitor Rodney Aperau remains in the hunt after an unbeaten day in the men's singles, while New Year's small lawn bowls team says its appearance is already inspiring young people back home. Pacific athletes have also recorded season's best and personal best performances across athletics, with more action still to come in boxing, lawn bowls and track and field before the games close on Monday, New Zealand time. Whatever happens over the final days, Pacific athletes have already made Glasgow a Commonwealth Games to remember. Absolutely. I totally love this because it's been one of those Commonwealth Games that the Pacific have really started to shine, and to witness how they've been performing across many different sports, but also to claiming their own personal Commonwealth records has been absolutely enormous. I love the fact that some of the sports like lawn bowls, I never thought that we'll be interested in a sport like that, but it's so good to see that that is happening. And for me, probably the first time I've actually watched the balls, watched the lawn bowls intently, because yeah, it's a sport that I never watched, but it's so cool to see how they do their preps. I love that they go into their motion, they go into their preparation, and then they obviously they roll the ball, and they're rolling it like, you know, it doesn't even look like it's going to go anywhere near it, and then just at the last minute, the whole thing starts to curve, excuse me, and then it curves towards that yellow ball in the middle. And the idea is obviously to get it as close as you can. But the other one was those ones that where they roll the ball, and then the idea is to knock one of the other ones out of the way to get closer to that yellow ball. It's such it must take a lot of time to get that sort of accuracy, because they're about 50 meters out. So to judge that, amazing. And what I'm seeing is that Pacific Islands are very strong, very powerful. setting records in a lot of the clean and jerk, a lot of the weightlifting categories. I watched David Leti claim his second Commonwealth Games gold. I mean, that was dramatic. Just after, you know, one kilogram, 223 kilograms. He's like lifting two human beings, like literally up in the air. It's crazy. Strong, powerful. Also, it was good to see John Tuffy from Samoa, you know, along in the middle tally as well, which was fantastic. And I can't wait to see how all of the how it all ends and where our Pacific nations end up, because it's been a real great game, great Commonwealth game so far. So it'll be awesome to see how everything unfolds over the next couple of days come Monday. Wow. Okay, it is 8 minutes and 8 o'clock coming up next. It's your Pacific Sports News. You're listening to the show where Pacific athletes and stories take centre field, Pacific Hill, on 531 PI. Good morning.
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1: Here is your Pacific Regional Sports News for Saturday, the 1st of August. 2026. Australia has launched a $32 million legacy program to boost rugby across Australia and the Pacific ahead of upcoming World Cups. The Australian government says $15 million will target Pacific-led capability and performance outcomes. World Rugby says the initiative aims to strengthen regional unions and increase female participation. The funding forms part of broader preparations for hosting the 2027 and 2029 tournaments. The Oceania Football Kid Federation has begun consultations on a proposed new global enterprise initiative. FIFA is gathering feedback from member associations across the region regarding the forward proposal. Confederation officials say the project aims to support long-term football development across Oceania. The executive committee will meet next month to review the feedback. Auckland Blues women's coach Willie Walker is tipped to take charge of the Fijian national rugby team. Walker is expected to lead the side in their upcoming test match against South Africa in Suva. He previously led the Blues to three consecutive regional titles. The Fiji Rugby Union is expected to confirm the appointment shortly. Melbourne Storm coach Craig Bellamy says he will support Cameron Munster's future choice despite an ultimatum regarding the Papua New Guinea Chiefs. Munster says he will reject the new expansion club if Bellamy remains Melbourne coach in 2028. Bellamy says he expects to finish his coaching career within the next 2 years. Melbourne faces a crucial match against Canterbury tonight to keep their season alive. The Fiji Football Association is providing financial support to Rewa FC for their regional championship campaign. Fiji President Rajesh Patel says the governing body wants to give local clubs every opportunity to succeed. Rewa is aiming to win their first continental club title. The regional tournament kicks off in Fiji next weekend.

0: Wallabies prop Isaac Kailea says his confidence is restored following a recall to the Australian squad. Kailea says overcoming recent selection challenges has made him a stronger player. Coach Les Kiss says he wants the loosehead prop to play naturally on the field. Kailea is aiming for game time in the upcoming test series. Canberra Raiders veteran Josh Papali'i says he is determined to finish his final season on a high note. The experienced forward will end his 15-year spell with the club at the end of the year. Papali'i says he is focused on supporting younger teammates through injury recovery, and Canberra must win their remaining matches to secure a finals berth. And that's your Pacific Regional Sports News for Saturday, the 1st of August, 2026. I'm Tuilangi William Leolahi.
1: 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Pacific Roundup.
0: Yes, if you just joined us, Malo Lele, Fakalofala Yatu, Maloni, Kiorana Bulavinaka, Talofalava. Welcome back to Pacific Huddle on 531 PI. I'm your host, Tuilangi William Leolahi. And we've already had a full hour of sports news and views. Amazing to hear a lot of the story, especially the Lomu documentary. I love it that Mafilejo has taken it back to Donga. Amazing stuff there. Also, hearing from what's going on in terms of our sports news and catching up with a lot of the stuff that's happening in the Commonwealth Games, all the medals that are being achieved, all the Commonwealth records that have been broken, also personal records by personal athletes that have been broken. It's amazing to hear, amazing to see. And I love it that we spoke about Michael Jones' statue. Sir Mark Savaila is definitely staying at Eden Park. And a lot of stuff that's happening within World Rugby in Samoa. So it's been interesting times. And I love the fact that we've managed to discuss that over the last hour. Now, don't go away. We've got more coming up on Pacific Huddle during the hour. This hour, we're going to talk to Samoa Rugby. Lots to unpack there. We'll be joined live by the President of Wellington Samoa Rugby Union, Leata Walesa, Kena Koi. Then we'll continue the rugby theme by talking Women's Super Rugby Championships final and take a look at the National Provincial Championship. And then we'll switch to Rugby League. I managed to catch up with outgoing chief executive of the Wellington Rugby League, Andre Whittaker, and we'll play you that interview at about 20 minutes to 9. And we'll finish off the hour with our regular segment, Seki Osui. Then during the 9 o'clock hour, it's all a rugby league. We'll preview the NRLW, the NRL matches this week, we'll play a couple of interviews, and we'll finish up with the match predictions, effects and picks before I blow the final whistle on the show just before 10 o'clock. Okay, it is 2 minutes to 8 o'clock. We'll take a short break, and we'll be back to talk about Samoan rugby right here on the show where Pacific athletes and stories take centre field. Pacific Huddle on 531 PI.

0: Pacific athletes and stories take center field on Pacific Huddle with Tuilagi William Leolahi every Saturday morning on 531 PI.
1: Yes, it is 3 minutes past eight, and we've got some. I've just got to sort out my technical difficulties on my end for our next guest. Samoa Rugby is facing a deepening a governance crisis, but Wood Rugby is denying reports that it has threatened the country with suspension from international competition. Now, despite the dispute follows the Samoan government's decision to withdraw support from Lakapii Samoa, and Prime Minister Lauli Malietoa Lewatea-Smith's moves to establish a rival body to govern the sport. Opposition leader Tuila Epa Seilele Malilingioi says the country is now at risk because of potential interference, while World Rugby says it is acting as a mediator and remains in constructive talks with all parties to help us understand what it's as at stake for Samoa Rugby. We're joined by President of Wellington Samoa Rugby Union, Lesunga Yalea Tawalisa Kena Koi, who is also Chair of Pacific Strategic Advisory Group for Sports Integrity Commission. Let's see if we've got him here. Talo Falava, Leo Fionga Lea Tawa, Kena Koi. Could be having some technical difficulties here getting the Lea Tawa. Right, so what we'll do is we're going to take a short break. I'll come back and I'll make sure Lea Tawa will be on the end of this call. I'll be right back after the short break.

0: Yes, welcome back. Do apologize for the technical difficulties, but we finally got there. Again, just reintroducing Lau Fionga I le Sasunga I Leatua Ken, well, Leatua Lesa Ken Aukoi. Listen, welcome to the show. It has been it's quite a pleasure to have you on. Yeah, would be. It's interesting enough. Now, Leatua, Ken, it's the past few months have been absolutely challenging for Lakapi Samoa. From your perspective, what is the current state of rugby administration in Samoa?
1: I think the main issue, I know the main issue will be governance. So these are things that any organization should have in place. So in my view, governance is key, and that's for accountability and financial accountability. So that's the key thing that they should have. And then they appoint the CEO, which runs the management of and hiring staff and all that stuff. But at the moment, and that's how Samoa worked, because the government was involved, and the former prime minister was the chair of the board. So that's fine, because the funding came from the government, and some money come from, obviously, from the World Rugby, but the government put in money, so they're part of the governance. But I think what happened in the past it was just the management and the governance just didn't work together, and there was no financial accountability. As we all know, there was funding issues, money misappropriated in the past. So that's a key problem in my view, and that's what happened. And at the moment, those old people, former people and former board are still hanging in there and want to run the stuff like it used to be for a long time. So first of all, governance and financial accountability is an issue. The second question is whether the government can be part of that governance. In my view, like I said before, they're funding it, they're putting money in, so they could be part of the governance. Just sitting there, managing the finances, getting the reports, ensure that there's strategies for a long term, and ensure that the CEO, the CEO is working and managing the rugby and staff and all that stuff. So that's the second question, whether the government be involved. Well, they have been involved in the past for a long time, because this is where the funding is coming from. So they could be part of that. The third thing is the quality of those people in the board, the governance. They should have people with expertise in legal or in accounting and finances and all that stuff. So they should have independent directors and with the expertise to run and make the management accountable. So that's my initial thoughts, that's what happened. So in terms of Lakapi Samoa, yeah, they've been in for a long time running like that, and it's just a cross between the management and the board. So there was no line there. So that's my first issue. And now it's a new government come in, and they want to do the same thing. And now, but the former board members and the former prime minister, and I think they still haven't hand in there. So that's where the clash is. So that's where the issue is. There's a clash between the new government, because they want to do the same thing that the old government, the old prime minister did, being part of the board, of course. But now there's a clash because they politics now is getting bigger.
0: Do you think that a change of board is going to change the way the players will play on the field? Is that do you think that's the idea here?
1: I don't want to say change the board, but a change of personality. Well, it's like I said before, governance, you must have the people that there's no conflict of interest. They have the independent directorship, the like and expertise. So change the board, maybe, but if you have the people there that have the professional, professionalism, like in accounting and legal and management and governance skills, then I think they can stay. But if they don't have that and they don't declare their conflict of interest, then sorry, you shouldn't be, or must change.
0: Recently, in one of the articles that came out, that the World Rugby gave an ultimatum to the Samoan government to maybe reconsider over the 24 hours to reconsider their stance, and then they later came out saying that that wasn't true. What is, do you feel, World Rugby's position in terms of how Samoa is governing their rugby in Samoa?
1: Well, again, this is again another governance issue. World Rugby is providing funds, so they should be have a say in have a say in the governance and making sure the money, like I said before, financial accountability from Lakapi Samoa. But they shouldn't be involved in the management and selection of the board in Samoa. So Lakapi Samoa should do their own selection, election, and all that stuff. They shouldn't be part of that. But of course, they should be have a say, because they're funding Lakapi Samoa. So moving forward, I think it's best for both of these boards or the two unions to meet again and review and again address the issues that I mentioned before. The governance should be separate from the management. The governance elect the CEO, and then the CEO will manage the rugby side of it and the elect staff and programs, all that stuff. But in my view, they should sit down now, a round table meeting, review the two boards, and then identify the people that should stay and get some independent directors with the expertise to run the show.
0: Awesome. How important is that players, coaches, clubs, supporters and the government work together to rebuild trust and confidence?
1: Well, it's key, because these are the stakeholders, the people, the clubs and the unions, the local unions in Samoa. Those are the stakeholders.
0: Yep.
1: Those are the people that provide the players. They should have a rep in there. They should have a voice in there. But I think understanding from reading between the lines is that all the local rugby unions in Samoa, or the majority of them, are supporting the new government doing the new union. So I guess, again, this is the clash between the two political platforms, the previous one and the current one.
0: I hear recently that with sources in Samoa saying that the board have quietly stepped down, and there is a introduction of a World Rugby review. I'm not sure how long that the review is or when they're going to actually announce that, but local board members have actually welcomed the review to see what they find, and with World Rugby recommending it at the end of the review, making recommendations to the government. Do you feel that that's probably, or is this a step in the right direction?
1: Well, like I said before, a resolution must be reached before they move forward, but you can't reach that if two bodies are fighting for the same thing. So a review, like I said before, well, now you mentioned that a review is it's highly recommended, and they should be around the same table and do again. I think they tried to do that before, but it just didn't work. But at this stage, it's very important to do that now. Before the World Cup, and the Bunstar Moore is still playing games and stuff before the World Cup. So again, it's important they do a review, sit around the table, same table, and be part of that conversation.
0: What do you think are the biggest priorities for Lakapi Samoa or whatever union takes over the next 12 months if the game is to move forward successfully?
1: Well, I'm very happy that there are a lot of players, international players with some status, that standing that they want to play for among Samoa. So that's very important, because we don't have the numbers and the resources in Samoa to develop this, but they want to come and play for Samoa. So the next big thing is to have a solid program that will recruit those players and maintain, and again financial, so have the a good backing, a donor or a sponsor to sustain the influx of players from overseas with that, you know, with those standing and then playing international and the higher level to come and play. So a solid program, recruitment and high performance should be in place now. I mean, it is World Cup time, and we should treat our players with respect. I mean, we hear the past. Let's not talk about the past. But moving forward, we should have a solid program that will address those issues.
0: How do you think, you know, in terms of players, like you said, some players have made themselves available. I think you hear the names like Stevenson. You might even hear the names like Josh Ioane or even Rico Akira over there in Japan. How can Samoa better develop and retain local rugby talent while even trying to strengthen these pathways to Samoa?
1: Well, again, we'll go back to what we talked about earlier. Have a system in place, have a strategic plan from the board to make sure the CEO follows that and manage it and reports and make sure it works and have the financial backing. But I think the other issue is to integrate those players with players, local players, and we can't leave that out. And have a system that works. So that is powerful to make sure that these players overseas are recognized, and also the players in Samoa are recognized. So a solid program that addresses those issues will be paramount.
0: Awesome. Now, despite the recent challenges, and I know it seems overwhelming to hear all the news coming out of Samoa, what gives you hope for the future of rugby in Samoa, and what message would you like to share with Samoan rugby supporters, especially around the world?
1: Well, the key message is the one we just talked about, is that the players of Samoan, you know, heritage want to play for Samoa. So that's very important. And that's, you know, it wasn't used to be, but now people are keen to play for Samoa. I mean, Stevenson for one, you know, if you mentioned the Yone brothers. And yeah, so that's a positive news for the fans and families and people that support among Samoa. So again, have a plan that address that and sustain those players coming in. I mean, Samoa will look good. Well, if we have those players and integrate into the system and with the local players, and we go back to where we used to be at the quarterfinal or even semi, I mean, that would be and then we'll forget all about this conversation, because things are working. I mean, like, you know, if all things working, and then players, I mean, it will be very disheartening for those players reading and listening to these news like this for the Lapapi Samoa. And, you know, they want to come to Samoa and help and play. I mean, you know, they're good players overseas, but they want to play for Samoa because they want part of Samoa. Some of them are not full Samoans, but they still want to play for Samoa. So they've got their half caste, but they say they don't want to play for their other country. They want to play for Samoa. So, yeah. That's, we talked about before, just have a program that will attract those players and maintain and sustain the influx of professional players. I mean, especially these guys that play overseas, they play professional rugby. And, it's a very positive thing coming out of Samoa and other Pacific nations as well.
0: Yeah, absolutely. I'd love to see Manu Samoa brand back up there where it belongs. I'd love to see them make those quarterfinals and just really in the World Cup, and definitely be matching where Fiji is now, sitting seventh in world rankings. I think that's where Manu Samoa and Kalitahi need to get to. Le Tawa, Fafte Tele Lava, for your time, honesty and leadership. I wish you and obviously Lakapi Samoa and Samoan rugby there in Wellington every success ahead, and thank you so much for your time.
1: Thank you. Thank you to your listeners, and all the best. Laka pē, Samoa.
0: Yes, that was President of Wellington Samoan Rugby Union, Leila Sungaria Leila Tawalisa Ken Akoi, who is also Chair of the Pacific Strategic Advisory Group for the Sport Integrity Commission. Okay, it's... well, it is. It's getting there, eh? It is 24 minutes past 8 o'clock. Don't go away. We're going to take a short break, and then we'll talk rugby right here on the show, where Pacific Athletes and Stories take centre field. Pacific Huddle on 531 BI. Good morning.

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1: Welcome back to Pacific Huddle. Tonight, the champions of New Zealand and Australia women's rugby collide in Sydney as the Blues face the New South Wales Waratahs for Trans-Tasman supremacy in the Women's Super Rugby Championships final. Now, the Blues arrive as Super Rugby Aupiki champions after their dramatic 28-21 win over Matatu, sealed by Caitlin Vahakolo's try after the siren. They also won last year's inaugural championships final 36-5. But the Waratahs come into this match with growing confidence after beating the Western Force in their semi-final and the Fijian Drua 34-17 to claim the Super Rugby W title. Now, both sides are packed with international talent. The Blues will look to players including Vahakolo, Taufa Basin, Maya Kawana-Kaulani Ruse and Braxton Sorensen-McGee, while the Waratahs are led by Emily Chancellor and also feature Tia Hines, a Piper Duck, and Maya Stewart. This game is going to be absolute fireworks. They're playing over there in Sydney, so the Blues women had to travel. I think they got there yesterday. But this, I mean, for me, the Waratahs, they're hosting the Blues. They're in Leichhardt Oval. And, yeah, the Australian champions, I mean, they're outstanding. Their Superwoman's rugby campaign has been very strong defensively and definitely dangerous through the experienced backline. That's where you get the Maya Stewarts and the Piper Duck. But then chasing back-to-back champions finals titles after winning the inaugural crossover final two in 2025, the Blues also secured their consecutive Super Rugby Aupiki Championship three times in a row. Now, this contest is likely to be decided up front. The Waratahs boost a physical forward pack, and while the Blues have shown throughout Aupiki they can dominate possession and punish teams with quick ball. Prediction: the Waratahs will enjoy home support, but the Blues' experience in big matches and their recent success in this fixture may slightly be favourites. Well, we'll see how it goes. Like, I'm excited. I love the brand of football that the Auckland Blues have, and for the last 2 weeks they've travelled down to Christchurch. They've played away, beat Matatu twice, 2 weeks in a row, which I thought was something that they couldn't do. They proved me wrong, and they eventually got there, right there at the dying stages of the game to win it in a heartbreaking, well, overwhelming fashion, to be honest. So for them to now play the Waratahs, it's interesting because they're coming in with such good form as well, beating not only Western Force but also Drua away. So they beat them in Bar last weekend, which for me, I thought going into it, I thought the Drua being at home, the weather, the crowd was going to be a difference. Unfortunately for them, it wasn't. So this game, I love where the Super Rugby is heading. I love the fact that they've had two conferences. This, for me, is a really good model. Australia play their conference, obviously including Fiji and Drua, and then New Zealand play theirs, and then at the end of it, plays the two winners play off to become the well, to see who the Super Rugby champion is. And so I like this model. I think it's a model that maybe Super Rugby men's could follow. Two conferences, but yeah, this is going to be a real high-flying game. I can't wait to watch this one. Looking forward to how it all ends up. It is 28 minutes to 9 o'clock. Up next, we'll talk more rugby, actually. You're listening to the show where Pacific athletes and stories take centre field. Pacific Huddle on 531 PI. Good morning.
0: Pacific athletes and stories take centre field on Pacific Huddle with Tuilagi William Leolahi every Saturday morning on 531 PI.
1: The NPC is back again with New Zealand's provincial rugby competition celebrating its 50th season. The opening round began with Waikato hosting Bay Plenty on Thursday night before Tasman edged North Harbour 31-29 in Nelson last night. Now, there are three matches today, starting with Counties Manukau against Taranaki and Pukekohe at 2:05 for 5 minutes past 2 PM Southland. Then hosts a southern rival Otago and Invercargill at 5:05 PM. Before defending champions, the Canterbury face Auckland under the roof at One New Zealand Stadium at 10 past 7 tonight. Canterbury begins its title defence with a side packed with Super Rugby experience. While All Blacks' first five, Richie Moonga, is set to provide further firepower from the bench tomorrow. Northland hosts Manawatu in Whangarei at 2:05 p.m. before Wellington meets Hawke's Bay in the capital at 5:05 p.m. The opening weekend offers a strong mix of traditional rivalries, emerging players and established stars returning to their provincial colours, with All Blacks away on their tour of South Africa. The NPC also gives the next generation a majority opportunity to push their case for high honours. The headline match is Canterbury against Auckland, but the Southern Derby between Southland and Otago should also provide plenty of feeling as the provinces begin to race for this year's title. Absolutely. This NPC competition is basically, for me, it is heading to become one of the good ones. Yeah, the NPC is once again proving why it remains the most exciting domestic rugby competition in the world. And, you know, for me, it combines provincial pride, emerging talent, experienced professionals, and a strong Pacific presence. Now, round one has already delivered drama. And as we've mentioned before, and definitely some dramatic performances, outstanding performances, actually. And so it's interesting to see how the rest of the competition is about to unfold, because a lot of it has come down to what I see. Well, the Waikato game, they got off to a great early lead against Bay of Plenty, 35-0 at halftime. So, and Bay of Plenty showed plenty of character in the second half, but Waikato have done enough early damage to secure that win, 38-26 victory. Standout performer for me, Waikato, was Simon Penifinau. Obviously missed out on All Blacks selection, but he just hasn't missed a beat, delivering a strong performance, and showed why he is one of the exciting forwards to watch in the NPC season. So for me, Waikato they definitely look like a serious contender this year, with a physical forward pack and dangerous attacking threats. Top four contender. I think that'll be good. Bay of Plenty, well, they continue to be one of the most exciting attacking teams in the competition, despite their slow start against Waikato. Now, the second half fight showed the quality and character within the squad. They have dangerous outside backs, mobile forwards, and players capable of creating opportunities from anywhere on the field. Look, Caleb Trask provides value, experience, and leadership, and will be crucial as they look to build momentum. Now, the Tasman Mako have started their season with a thrilling victory over North Harbour in their contest. Now, that was a tight, well-contested game, 31-29, showing the composure, experience that has made them one of the best consistent provinces in New Zealand rugby. Strong performances came from Moana Pacifica's William Havili and Chiefs Karen Taumoi Falau. You know, it's who both played key roles in securing the opening round victory. Tasman's ability to develop young talent while maintaining experienced leadership makes them a genuine playoff contender once again. North Harbour, well, they showed plenty of promise despite narrowly going down to Tasman. They have, you know, obviously exciting talent throughout their squad, and will be disappointed not to come away well with that win, pushing one of the competition's strongest teams right to the end. If Harbour can improve their defensive consistency and convert opportunities into points, they could surprise plenty of teams this season. Obviously, Jed Melvin leading from the front, and it was good to see Bryn Hall play his 100th game as well. Now, as we spoke about at Canterbury, now this team can never be underestimated. Year after year, they continue to produce future All Blacks through one of the strongest rugby systems in the country. The return of the man, Richie Moonga, adds enormous experience and leadership. He is coming off the bench today, but while you still got Shea Fihaki, who's had a really strong Super Rugby season for the Crusaders, he's on the field there today, and he's definitely one to watch. Expect Canterbury to be strong at set piece and once again challenge for championship honours, and definitely championship contenders. Auckland, well, they possess enormous talent and depth, with players such as Stephen Perifetta, Peyton Spencer, and up front there, Angus Tavau. They have a strong mix of a Super Rugby experience and emerging talent. Their challenge will be consistency throughout the season, but they have the ability to challenge any team when they find their rhythm. The last two seasons hasn't been great for Auckland, so hopefully with the introduction of Eason Nathiwa coming back as their high performance, they could make some changes, definitely around the defence. Attacking capabilities would be, you know, that's something that they're always going to be good at, the Blues, I mean the Auckland NPC side. So the Lions... Well, Wellington are always one of the most entertaining teams to watch, led by the players, oh, definitely like Duplessis, Karifi. He's going to be enormous. And Caleb Delaney, Duplessis, obviously disappointed. He missed out on the 44-man squad going to South Africa. But I'll tell you what, he'll still bring the fire for the Lions, something that means so much to him. And you know, Wellington will bring physicality, speed and attacking intent. If they can improve their defensive consistency, they will be serious, definitely serious playoff threat this year. The Magpies, well, I think they'll continue to build on their recent success with players like Folau Fakatava and Neria Fomai. I mean, they had Miracle Failangi last year. Hawke's Bay have a dangerous combination of power and skill, and they remain one of the toughest teams to beat at home, and their physical style suits NPC rugby perfectly. Taranaki, well, they continue to be one of the most physical provinces in the competition, with players such as Sam Clark and Seta Tamanivalu. Oh, he's a strong centre. They've got a lot of experience here, a lot of size and toughness, and their home ground advantage makes them difficult. That makes them a real difficult opponent for any visiting team. Taranaki, very strong at home. Another team that is strong at home, the Steelers, have always produced exciting Pacific talent, and the season is no different. Players like Jonathan Taumatine, AJ Ta'alatimu, Popoili'i is another. They've got some real strong Pacific talent there. Ioane Moananu also is coming back from the Waratahs to play there for the Steelers. He's also signed with the Otago Highlanders for Super Rugby next year, which is exciting stuff there. But for them, with their power game and athletic outside backs, I mean, they are dangerous. But again, consistency will be the key to their season. Manawatū are always competitive and never an easy team to beat. They obviously possessing players like Ngani Laumapi, power up the, you know, through the middle there. James Tofa, another experienced and physical player, and they've got experience of physicality throughout their squad. So they have built a reputation for upsetting higher ranked teams. I mean, they're the biggest giant slayers in the competition, and they'll also be looking to do that again. Now, Northland have assembled a strong squad with a mixture of experienced players and exciting young talent. You got Sam Nook and obviously Revis Arihana will be important in terms of players as they look to build a momentum. If Northland can create consistency, they have the ability, to me, to challenge the bigger provinces. Absolutely. Let's go down south. Otago will continue to produce exciting attacking rugby. Players like Christian Leowili, he's another one that I thought missed out on that squad. I thought he had an outstanding season for the Crusaders. There at number 8 here, he was an All-Black last year, and obviously missed out this year. Josh Timu is another one that brings energy and physicality. Both speed out wide makes Otago definitely one of the most entertaining teams to watch. Staying down there in Southland, remain one of the proudest rugby provinces in New Zealand. We've got players such as Moana Pacifica's Glenn Avaihu, and also up front there, Alafiso Aho. Both bring strength and experience. I love Glenn Avaihu, the way he played for Moana. One of those real strong attacking backs. Also, real good rugby IQ in terms of what he does. But I can see that you know, they'll make Invercargill one of the toughest places for teams to travel. So one of the biggest strengths of the Hilux NPC is the incredible Pacific influence throughout the competition across all 14 provinces. We will continue to see Samoa, Tonga, Fiji and Cook Islands players make a major impact. Many of these players are pushing for opportunities with Super Rugby franchises, including the Blues, the Chiefs, Hurricanes, Crusaders, the Highlanders, even across the ditch, and some of the Waratahs, Clarions, Queensland Reds, the Force, and and the Brumbies there, while also putting their names forward for international selection. Now, there are All Black tests after the greatest rivalry in South Africa, but we'll see how that goes. And that's why this competition remains so competitive, because spots are still up for grabs. The NPC remains one of the best pathways for Pacific athletes. So, again, players to watch out for. Sammy Penny Finau, I'm surprised he missed out on the All Blacks selection as well. I mean, nothing against Semisi Tupuoto-Ailoa, but yeah, definitely guys like that. William Havili, Karen Tomofilo, Caleb Trask, Josh Jacom, Shea Fihaki, Harry Godfrey, Cam Miller. So it's very exciting times there. And, you know, I can't wait to see how this weekend unfolds. And yeah, once again, proving why it remains one of the most exciting domestic rugby competitions in the world. And yeah, very prideful. Now, let's turn our attention into the international scene. Rugby's greatest rivalry as it's about to get underway, with the All Blacks already in South Africa. And carrying momentum from three straight home victories to open Dave Rennie's tenure. Their latest win was impressive, 40-21, and result against Ireland at the Eden Park, where they scored six tries and extended their long unbeaten run at the ground. Now, but the next assignment is on another level. This is the All Blacks' first full tour of the country in 30 years. The 8-match program begins against the Stormers and also includes games against the Sharks, Blues, Bulls and Lions, along with three tests against the Springboks in South Africa and a fourth test in Baltimore in the United States. The provincial matches will give Rennie a chance to test the depth of his enlarged touring squad, but they will also expose the All Blacks to the physical forward play, the set-piece pressure, the hostile environments that they can expect from the Springboks. Captain Artie Savea is being rested for the opening part of the tour after a heavy workload, with Cody Taylor taking over the leadership duties. Savea is expected to join the campaign in time to prepare for the opening tests. And for New Zealand, rugby's greatest rivalry is about much more than winning a test series. It is a major examination of the team's depth, discipline and ability to cope with repeated physical contests away from home. With the 2027 Rugby World Cup approaching, the tour should provide the clearest indication yet of how far the All Blacks have progressed under Rennie, and whether they are ready to challenge the four-time world champions in their backyard. Absolutely, this is going to be an enormous challenge, but it's an almost perfect way in preparation for next year's World Cup. Where would you get an opportunity to play the number one nation four times, back to back? It's an amazing opportunity for Rennie to really bring in his intent, bring in his themes, bring in his beliefs, to build a culture for the All Blacks that would obviously become very much, help them become successful next year's World Cup. I think it's important to understand that this hasn't happened in a long time. So what you're going to see here is the way that the All Blacks are going to approach this, and there's going to be some changes that are, for me, going to be bold ones, especially with the young talent coming through. His selections of, as I mentioned before, Semisi Tupuoto-Ailoa. I'll be interested to see how he uses him. I love the fact that let's stay there. They've got Blackadder back. I think he's enormous workload. Simon Parker. I mean, that whole back row seems to be, for me, boosted so much, beefed up so much, and you can see the intent that they're going to match South Africa pound for pound, physicality to physicality, right there in the forwards. And so a lot of that is going to be challenged. I mean, South Africa, they possess one of the biggest forward packs ever in the history of the game, and for them to go up against that is only going to be testing for the All Blacks and to see where they're at. I love the fact that Ruben Love has cemented his spot there at 10. I mean, is it the time where we're saying goodbye to Bowden Barrett? I mean, you've got Richie Mo'unga waiting there. He's about to play today. As soon as he comes off their bench, he's then eligible for the tour, whether there be injuries and whatnot. And I'm very, very much interested to see how or where Rico Ioane is going to play. He says that he's happy to play on the wing. I like that back threat with a Will Jordan, a Damian McKenzie, and a Rico Ioane on the other edge. I like that. It's for me, it's very much bringing that speed, bringing that IQ, but also bringing that excitement. To me, the Tavatava Nawai, I thought he missed out in that initial squad, but now he's back. I love the fact that he's one of those hybrid players that can pretty much play as a midfielder, but he wins turnover ball and he's quite deadly at the breakdown. So you're going to need that against teams like South Africa because they can go on a run and they will go phase after phase and one. And you'll need someone there that can read something like that and then turn the wall back over, those changing moments. So I love the fact that Timothy Tavanawe is back. It's definitely boosted that midfield. A lot of exciting new talent coming through, but also too a lot of experience still there. Cody Taylor being the captain for those first couple of games in against the Stormers, against the Sharks, the Bulls, the Lions. It's great, and the fact that Adi Savea has been rested, we'll get back into that. I want to bring that up in Osiki Usui a little bit later on, my thoughts on how that's all unfolded and what that's going to look like. But what a way to prepare for next year's World Cup, especially with this new coaching regime. Dave Rennie has started really well with his three tests. Now he's up against the Goliath of rugby, as they say, the best in the world, the number one nation. So it'll be very exciting to see how the depth is going to be challenged. Very excited to see the style of play. Are they still going to be optimistic about attacking everywhere? As we know, South Africa are very good with ball in the air. They love playing the box kicks. They love being, they love playing up front. I love the fact that Patrick Tupolotu and Asafa Omua have come on. They've done the pick and go. They're looking to go straight at the middle. That style of play they played against Ireland, if they could do that and replicate that against South Africa, I think it's going to be one of those memorable tests for sure. And then having the fourth game in Baltimore in America, what a way to showcase rugby to American fans and opening it up to that new market. So strap yourselves in, guys. It's, well, folks and listeners, it's going to be an enormous time. Okay, it is 9:09. Up next, we'll be talking Wellington Rugby League. You're listening to the show where Pacific Athletes and Stories take centre field. Pacific Huddle on 531 PI. Good morning.
0: Pacific Athletes and Stories take centre field on Pacific Huddle with Tuilangi William Leolahi. 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
1: Yes, welcome back to Pacific Huddle. It's Wellington Rugby League is preparing for to farewell the leader who has overseen major rugby growth, both on and off the field. After six seasons as chief executive, Andre Whittaker is stepping down later this month, leaving behind an organisation that has more than doubled its registered membership and expanded its representative pathways and restored the women's game in the capital. His tenure has also replaced placeholder and community wellbeing at the Heart of Rugby League, from healthier sidelines and stronger partnerships to programmes encouraging players to check in on one another. Along the way, Wellington has helped develop players and coaches for higher honours, including Aki Pereira, who became the first woman to coach a New Zealand Rugby League representative side before joining the West Tigers. Andre remains in the role until the 20th of August, with Wellington Rugby League's grand final still to come. He joins us now to reflect on the progress, the challenges and the legacy he hopes to leave for the game and its communities. Have a listen to my interview with Andre. Okay, Talofalofa, and today we farewell a respected leader whose vision, commitment and passion helped shape the Wellington Rugby League. Joining us, outgoing CEO Andre Whittaker, to reflect on his remarkable journey. Kia ora, brother.
2: Oh, kia ora, William. Talofalofa, good to be able to have a quick chat. Yeah, thank you. Yeah,
1: awesome. Andre, now after your time leading the Wellington Rugby League, what are the moments and achievements you are most proud of during your tenure as CEO?
2: Yeah, there have been a number of things. It's been 6 years, so this is my sixth season. And, I guess when you come into a role, a number of things that people look at are around the numbers. So we went from 1,200 registered members to 2,000 2,600, almost 2,700. So certainly doubling the numbers has been something that the organisation can be proud of. And then within those numbers, when we increase the numbers, we managed to increase pathways for players to go into representative level, which then puts them on show for further selection. You know, if we had some young players that have gone through to the NRL, for example. But we've gone from 3 to 8 representative pathway teams, and that's something that just creates opportunities for our young people. Other things, reintroducing the women's game back into Wellington, that didn't exist. And you know, and with that, you know, as we bring in and spotlight on the women's game, really proud to say we were the first district or province, if you like, in New Zealand rugby league to appoint a woman as the head coach, and that was Aki Pereira, who's now gone on to be an assistant coach in the West Tigers over in the NRL. So wow. Seeing those things, though, we're really particularly proud of that, being able to provide a pathway for our people that have come through our community. But not forgetting that it's not all about making the big time or getting through to NRL opportunities. It's providing a good Hauora environment for our community here locally.
3: Yeah, exactly. And it sounds like the game of rugby league is definitely growing down in Wellington. And also you could see clear pathways now with what you're doing or what you had done recently. But when you first stepped into the role, what was the vision you had for Wellington Rugby League? And how do you feel the organisation has grown under your leadership?
2: Yeah, one of the key underlying strategies and the vision and platform for Wellington Rugby League was to focus on wellbeing and hauora. So that has something where we've seen produce stability and growth, help contribute to stability and growth in our game. And so what that looks like, it means that things like we promote good sideline behaviour, no alcohol on the sidelines, smoke-free environment. You know, we were seeing our communities adopt

0: field that'll help grow the game. And I would say undoubtedly without having a focus on a whole order, we wouldn't have got to where we are with the numbers and the pathways and opportunities that we've talked about.
1: Man, that's fantastic to hear, because great partnerships, and when you're thinking village collectively, yeah, you're looking after people's health. I mean, from parents, it obviously trickles down to players, and healthy families is a health, you know, it's a good thing for sports as well. So building a successful sporting organization takes more than and what happens on the field, and like you just mentioned. Yeah. How important was it for you to create stronger connections with the Wellington community, fans? I mean, you mentioned some sponsors and even stakeholders.
0: You're absolutely critical. We're only a small team here. When I first started, we were a team of two. We went up to three, and then we had four. And we're actually just settling around three team members that run Wellington Rugby League. It would be absolutely impossible for us to do all that work on our own. And we've had to, thankfully, rely on and have the support and collaboration with, firstly, volunteers. You know, it takes all the clubs to provide coaches, trainers, all the people that are doing the things that make the club community rugby league scene tick. And then behind that, obviously, we need significant sponsors and collaboration partners. And just to mention some of those, we've had some good corporate support from the likes of Mode Technology, who sponsored our men's competition this year. Mana Wahine, for example, in the health space, with a particular focus on wahine, Healthy Families Hutt Valley. And then some of our local businesses here, you know, Thames Pacific, Prestige Ceilings and Raranga Building Careers, would be absolutely impossible if we didn't have those kind of relationships. And most certainly the volunteers, you know, they're the people out there every week coaching the teams, putting the flags out, putting the post pads up, attending to the players when they're injured, and really thankful that we've been able to engage the community to do that. And it's ongoing, you know. And often what we find, people that are volunteers, they're doing two or three, maybe four things in the club. And just recognising all the mahi that they've done to help us get to where we were with those numbers, you know, virtually doubling our numbers over 6 years. Couldn't have done it without those people.
1: Yeah, absolutely. Volunteers, as you say, they're the heartbeat of any grassroots club, and so important. And I take my hat off to them. Any volunteer out there listening, especially today, we appreciate, we're grateful for everything that you guys do, and never know, goes unnoticed. So, but leadership often comes with challenges behind the scenes. What were some of the biggest lessons you learned while guiding the Wellington Rugby League through this chapter?
0: Yeah, I suppose a couple of things that I can speak to. One is with our community. You know, we're a Māori Pacifica community. You know, we're from communities like Nainai, Waitangirua, across the country. You know, we're in South Auckland. So, you know, we're a community that's at the coalface, and at times we're vulnerable to changes in the economy, changes in the household finances, for example, and that has an impact on people participating in sport. So what that means for us is that when times of vulnerability hit, things can change quite quickly. So one of the learnings for me is that an organisation needs to be able to be nimble and be able to pivot to those sorts of things, make changes. So one of the things, for example, when I first came on board, we were just coming out of COVID and recognising a situation for our community. We shortened our season so that our people could have time to readjust and be able to also focus on mahi and focus on work so that they could provide an income. So it's, I think one thing is being able to be nimble and be agile. And I think a lesson for leaders is that these kind of roles are for my peers out there. They're lonely. And you're needing to make sure that you understand that, and that you have people and organisations that you can check in with to support you, because a lot goes, if you like, unseen that the leaders are doing across the country in community sport. There's certainly a big big load on people, and I think acknowledging them that it is it can be a lonely spot, and making sure that you've got people that you can connect with, and make sure that you're operating okay as well.
1: Yeah. Awesome. Now, the Wellington Rugby League represents a region with a proud sporting history and diverse community. What legacy do you hope to that you have helped build for the future of the organisation?
0: Well, certainly I think the broadening the diversity and participation of people in our game, and particularly for females, and some of those things I mentioned earlier, reintroducing

0: the women's game, increasing pathways. And, you know, Aki would be really embarrassed about this, but having someone like Aki Pereira, who's come through first New Zealand women's coach, or to head coach a representative side and now has a position over in the NRL, I think that would be one. And the other, most certainly underpinning all that, is starting from a point of whole order and well-being.
1: Yeah.
0: And that's about not only about healthy behaviours, but also around that, you know, back in the day when I played, it was be the hard man and be the tough guy. And there's a place for that when you're playing, when you're playing a physical sport, you've got to be able to manage getting people trying to tackle you. But taking that hard man attitude off the field, just thinking about, you know, what can come of that is keeping that tough attitude all the time and just being open to checking in with other people.
1: Yeah.
0: And one of the things that I've seen across our clubs is we've had a program called Find Your Front, which basically underlying all of it is about checking in with your bros. Are you okay? How's it going? And what that does is having people looking out for each other. And when we've got our community looking out for each other, it's bigger than rugby league. It goes back to the families, goes back to the communities. And that, for me, I hope is an enduring legacy that can be continued. And it doesn't matter how many games we win or lose. In the end, we need a strong community to make sure that we can keep coming back. So part of that is making sure we look after each other.
1: Yeah, I love that. Find your front. Yeah. For those who are listening, is that something that people can check in on? Like, is there a website for it, or is this just something that's happening within Wellington Rugby League?
0: Yeah, look, it started from New Zealand Rugby League, and they did that in partnership with Te Whatu Ora and also Lewa yep. organisation. If people go to our website, they'll see a Hauora drop-down spot and go in there, and there's a ton of information about the kinds of programs that we've done, links to where they can go and find out about that. And so it's live and happening within our system. Yeah.
1: Awesome. I love that you name dropped Aki Pereira in our show today, because I'm pretty sure we're going to get an interview with her sometime in the near future.
0: Yeah, yeah.
1: A journey. Now, as you move into your next chapter, what message would you like to leave with the players, staff, supporters and young athletes who dream of one day representing Wellington Rugby League?
0: Yeah, obviously key for them is having their aspirations high and have that aim high and want to achieve and want to do better. And that can mean going through to the NRL or representing the Orcas or maybe the Kiwis. That takes a lot of hard work. You've got to be dedicated and of course, you've got to put the mahi in. But not everyone gets there. The majority of the people in our game will be playing at a community level. So it's ensuring that they, I think, if they're going to take part in the game, is do all they can to increase their capability to contribute to the game. And just like we're players and we can have natural talent, you need a coach. You need to go and have learning. So the same with people that want to be a coach, they want to be a trainer, they want to be a manager, come in and help out, but take advantage of the learning and capability development. It just takes it to the next level. And then what that does is having a level of accreditation that people can achieve through the New Zealand Rugby League system. It increases the standards, increases the capability, and that just gives us a better game, and it gives people more equipped and more capable within the community. So aim high, do the work, but don't just leave it up to natural talent. Go and do the mahi that's about learning and development to make sure that it's long-lasting.
1: Awesome. Andre, thank you for your outstanding leadership and service. We wish you every success and God's blessings in your next chapter. Me take mata.
0: Thank you. Thank you very much. I'm still around for a few more weeks, 28th of August. We've got our grand finals coming up over the weekend of the 8th, so looking forward to that. Thank you for the opportunity.
1: That was outgoing chief executive of Wellington Rugby League, Andre Whittaker. Amazing guy. He's done a lot in terms of down there in Wellington, bringing in a holder. The holistic approach, covering your family and covering the athletes as well. I mean, having health services there to do health checks at trainings. Like, I believe that is the model that we should be introducing all around New Zealand in terms of sports, whether it be rugby league, have nurses there doing health checks for our parents that are sitting on the sideline watching their kids train, have nurses there or have people there, clinicians there on Saturday mornings, just to go through those things, just to make sure that they're well looked after. Women's Rugby League is growing down there, which means that doubling to that fact, and it shows you the direction, the initiative that Andre has taken and what the main priorities were, and look at what's come out of it. Aki Pereira, first ever coach for a national rugby league team, and now she is over there in West Tigers playing her trade, and they're having a you know, pretty good season over there. So it's really good to catch up with people across the New Zealand who hold these governing roles and are doing an exceptional job. And the best thing about it, he leaves Wellington Rugby League in a good place, especially serving after 6 years. He's done an impressive job. Well done, impressive guy. And definitely look forward to seeing what unfolds and where he's going to go off. Yeah, we spoke about what he was going to do. He's just going to take a break. He wasn't ready to transition to another role, and did talk about maybe the Cook Islands, maybe even Fiji. But then he did say, I might not come back. He might not come back to New Zealand. All right, it is 7 minutes past 9 o'clock. We're going to take a short break, and then I'll get one more of our regular segments, Seki or Sui. Can't wait for that one. You're listening to the show where Pacific athletes and stories take centre field. Pacific Hull, 531 PI. Good morning.

0: athletes and stories take centre field on Pacific Huddle with Tui Langi William Leolahi every Saturday morning on 5:31 PI. Seki Osui.
1: Absolutely. This is the segment where we pose a few questions or thoughts and we decide whether it should stay or whether it should go. Seki Osui. David Rennie's decision to rest Arnie Severe for the opening 2 weeks have sparked plenty of debate. The All Blacks captain not expected to join the squad until the first test match. Now, for some, the decision has raised questions. There's a feeling amongst critics that leadership is not only shown on the field, but also through presence, being around teammates, building connections with new players, engaging with coaches and management and helping create the culture that drives a successful campaign. There are also questions being asked about the wider narrative around the tour, with sponsors and supporters being told that this series represents a significant moment for both nations. Some believe having one of the game's biggest stars away from the group could impact the visibility and excitement surrounding the occasion. Others have suggested that perhaps Arnie has not been managed correctly and that if things had been handled differently, he would be fully immersed and excited to be part of the journey from day one. But here's where I think this call by from Dave Rennie is Seki. But the other side of the argument is simple. Player welfare matters. This decision highlights the trust and strength of the relationship between player and coach. Arnie Severe was named All Black captain this year, a responsibility he may not have expected when the season began. His leadership qualities, experience and influence are valued immensely, and protecting him physically and mentally could be the key to unlocking the best performances when the biggest moments arrive. There is no doubt the All Blacks need Arnie Severe at his peak. A player of his importance does not need to improve his or prove his commitment by being present every day if the bigger goal is preparing him to lead when it matters most. It is Seki to resting Arnie right now. Now, it may not satisfy everyone, but sometimes the strongest decisions are the ones made with the long-term success of the team in mind. The real measure will come when he runs onto the field for that first test, ready, refreshed, and leading the All Blacks when they need him most. So I believe that that's absolutely Seki, that he gets to come in on the first test. I think Dave Rennie understands his player. I have no doubt that he'll be resting mentally, but he'll be training. He'll be doing his thing down in Wellington, there at home. Look, I when I heard first time that people were a bit up in arms about it, I thought, yeah, you're right, he is the All Black captain. He needs to be there. Maybe if he was rested, he could have been rested there, running water bottles, being on the sideline, giving some encouraging cues. But that's not resting him mentally. Mentally away from football is key. Him being amongst the squad, him being present there, may have impacted the new players, but it might have impacted his own performance, which, as we know, then All Black rugby is basically judged by wins and losses at test match. That's the truth about all of this. So the fact that Dave Rennie has made this call, it's a brave call, but there was also hints that he mentioned it earlier on during the season through the Nations Cup that they were going to manage Arnie's playing ability, and I think they've done the right thing here. Cody Taylor has stepped in. He is an amazing leader, plenty of mana, so you won't be missing a lot in terms of comms and in terms of communication, but what you will gain in terms of that is some strong leadership around the group. So I love the fact that that Arnie is being rested. So I think it's Seki, but all shall be revealed. Another Seki moment I love is the Jonah Lomu documentary, taken back home to Tonga, played in front of the Tongan people first before unleashing this massive documentary to the world. I love the fact that Vea Mafileo has decided to showcase that at home with all the important people there, putting a stage right in the middle of the rugby field, you know, where Jonah Lomu's family is from. A story that needs to be continued to be told. A story that inspires a lot, and also a story now that's being introduced to new audience, to this younger generation. Jonah Lomu, the man, the myth. No, he is absolutely the legend, taken from us so early. But I love the fact that Vea has been bold enough to showcase it and to launch the inaugural showing of the documentary there in Donga. Also, Jonah Lomu's mum is in attendance. So I think that's absolutely sicky that they get to showcase the first, and then they get to tell us about it on social media, and then we can go watch it there at the Civic Theatre and in all the world. And it's, Lomu again, documentary to the world, showcasing it there, right there in Donga. I think that's absolutely sicky. Now, that is our Seki or Sui. Absolutely. Up next, we're talking rugby league. Listen to the show. We're Pacific Athletes and Stories Take Centre Field. Pacific Huddle on 531 PI. Good morning.
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1: Yes, every Saturday morning. 531 PI. Welcome back to Pacific Hello. Round 5 of the NRLW brings the competition's first magic round, with all 6 matches being played across 2 days at Goex Park in Wagga Wagga. The action begins this afternoon with the Sharks facing the West Tigers. Cronulla are looking to build on their breakthrough victory over Canberra and welcome back Captain Tiana Penitani-Gray for her 50th NRLW appearance. The Tigers are led by Kiwi Ferns star Racine McGregor, are searching for a response after falling behind early against the Roosters last weekend. And that is followed by the Dragons against the unbeaten Roosters. Dragons have been hit by a loss of prop Madison Moho to season-ending ACL injury, while the Roosters could regain star halfback Taron Aiken. Fiji Bulikula winger Taina Naividi is also set to return from an ACL injury that ruled her out of last year's grand final. The final match today is Canberra taking on North Queensland. The Raiders are trying to bounce back from last week's defeat, while the Cowboys are boosted by the expected return of Kiwis Ferns centre Abigail Roach. Mackenzie Wiki starts on the wing for Canberra, with Rosie Kelly guiding the Cowboys from halfback. Sunday opens with Bulldogs facing the Broncos. Brisbane have won their opening 4 matches and remain one of the competition's benchmark sides, led by Ali Brigginshaw, Jesse Southwell, and dangerous fullback Tamaki Upton. Samoan international Shannon Mato moves into the starting front row as part of the several Broncos changes. Now, the Bulldogs are building momentum after beating the Dragons last weekend, with Semenya Lukitu'i in strong try-scoring form and Taylor Preston directing a powerful side featuring Kalisipani Hopawate, Alexis Tawaneai, and Angelina Teakarangi Katoa. Brisbane will start as favourites, but Canterbury have enough size and confidence to make this a genuine contest. Then tomorrow afternoon, the Mighty Warriors meet the Gold Coast Titans. In one of the key games of the round, the Warriors are set to become welcome back power Kiwi Ferns centre Melehufanga for her first appearance of the season. Her return moves Olympic 7-star Stacey Waka to the wing, although the Warriors will be without hooker Jasmine Ahuriwai after she suffered a head knock. Now, they face the Titans side chasing a 4th consecutive victory, led by the dangerous halves combination of Tiga Levi and Lauren Brown, who will play her 50th NRLW match. That shapes as a major test of whether the Warriors can turn their attacking potential into an important win. Patricia Maliapo, who is primarily a first 5-8 for the Warriors, spoke to media earlier in the week ahead of the match. Have a listen to what she had to say.
2: Patricia, just on that, what do you know about Fort Wagga?
3: Absolutely nothing. I know that apparently it's in the middle of nowhere, and that's what I've been told, but excited to take women's rugby league there, so hopefully the place will be known after this round.
2: We were just talking to coach before, and you know, with the long travels and illness within the team, and you're still trying to play footy, you know, what is it like at the moment, just with all this travel and players out sick, missing sessions through no fault of their own? What's it been like?
3: I think last year we got a view of it, but this year it's a bit different. We started actually with players being injured, yep, rather than sick. So, it's just emerging now. So players are getting sick now, and players who are returning are back onto the field. So yeah, it's just balancing that bit out and trying to find our team rhythm again. Yeah.
2: You get a world-class player in Nelly playing for the Warriors this week, mate, in a club debut. I mean, I know you've played with her before, but what is she going to bring to this team?
3: Oh, she just brings something that I don't think anyone in the rugby league space, in the women's game, brings. And she just either draws defenders in or she's running through them untouched. So, yeah, I'm excited to jersey up with her in this new team that she's coming into. And, yeah, just excited to see her back in action. Yeah.
4: You had some time with her and the Kiwi fans last year?
3: So yes.
4: How did you find her as a teammate?
3: I actually have known Miller for quite a bit of a long time. We played rugby together in Auckland Marist and then went through to Auckland Rugby and Blues. It was kind of like a warm welcoming for me to come and play in the space Miller has grown and you know, made her game, which is rugby league.
4: You've never been to Wagga Wagga. You know nothing about Wagga. Has any of your teammates told you anything about it?
3: I don't think so. Or else I just haven't been listening. I've been the one talking the most, so yeah.
4: Sounds like you've got a horrendous itinerary to get there. How are you looking forward to that?
3: Yeah, I'm excited. Just excited for this opportunity and a new space. And then, yeah, just a new team as well, so yeah.
4: Is this a good team to travel with? Like some teams tend to just hate travel, resent having to travel. Yeah. But there are other teams that actually enjoy the company of their teammates and it's a bit of an adventure. Well, so where would you put this team?
3: I think we definitely had a long 7 weeks of pre-season. So I think everyone was getting sick of each other then. But just, yeah, getting outside of the usual space that we're always in, which is here, is a different connection, and exciting in a way, yeah.
4: How have you, you started on the bench on the weekends and you ended up playing dummy half.
3: Yeah.
4: How did you take to that?
3: I was excited. There's a lot of competition in our team around the half roles, and I'm only my second year in, so I'm just learning and growing in this game and, yeah, just trying to be a sponge to, you know, the likes of Gail and then also just our coach and, their guidance too.
4: Well, I was saying that when you do your wrestling sessions, you're always trying to muscle it up against the good type of girls. So what, tell us about that.
3: Oh, yeah, I'd like to think that I like contact, but I'm not quite great at it. But I just, yeah, I think it's kind of like a rugby thing, a rugby union thing where you're just in the middle of it all, no matter what size you are. You could be big, but useless like me sometimes. So, yeah. And then you got a Jay where she's small and she's just a dog. Like, her contact, her work rate and defense is just unbelievable for, you know, her size. So yeah.
5: Are you enjoying jumping between all the different positions? Obviously, it's injury and illness and everything there that you've been able to sort of jump between and feel like you've sorted it pretty nicely. How are you enjoying all the sort of seeing the different positions?
3: Yeah, I think it's just a really cool opportunity. I think 6, 7, 9, and 1 have similar roles. They're the ones who drive the team around the field. And, I don't think your role's any different other than hooker. You just, you know, you got to make every pass a good pass. So I learned that over the weekend. It's exciting. And, you know, I have the likes of good players around me, like Ape, Emily Topaki, and Gail. So, yeah, they got me around nicely in that hooker position. So, yeah.
5: Awesome. And then how much are you looking forward to? Obviously, a pretty big game this weekend, 3v4 on the table, but also the entirety of Women's League coming together in Wagga Wagga. That must be, having Magic Round, it must be quite a cool feeling from a players group, you know, having everyone gather in town.
3: Oh, yeah, definitely. I think it's just a cool opportunity for people who support Women's Rugby League to come along for you know, a weekend full of games where they can meet every player they like from each team. So, I think it's a cool opportunity. And just for our team, I've got a new team out there this week. So you just, never know. And every week's a different feeling type of week, I guess,
5: Awesome. And what have the coaches been saying about the Titans? What sort of, have there been any sort of, like, new preparations for them?
3: No, not so much. We know that they've got, you know, a few key players who like to take the space when they see it, and they're really good at it. But I think it just comes down to us and, you know, what we're willing to improve from the weekend and, take into this week. So, yeah.
4: Patricia, I've been asking a few of the people today about Commonwealth Games. If you could do a Commonwealth Games sport, what would it be?
3: Oh, I'd like to be fast, but then I'm not. I think I'd take on swimming.
2: Oh, yeah.
3: Yeah, but like real simple, just freestyle swimming. Yeah. No butterflies, no nothing.
4: You could swim up?
3: I'd like to think so, because I've got some long arms and, you know, legs. Just a couple of training sessions. So just a couple of the back, the wings.
1: That was Patricia Mariepo speaking to media earlier in the week. Wow, could be a swimmer. Absolutely, she's an amazing athlete, and I can see her definitely transitioning into other sports quite easily. Very talented. Now the round five concludes with Parramatta against Newcastle, featuring plenty of Pacific talent, including Lindsay Tui and Martha Mataele. For the Eels, Antenica Willison, Shanice Parker, and Mercedes Hataulilei Seala for the Knights. Amazing, amazing competition. I love the fact that, well-spoken, Patricia Mariepo. I love the fact that she shared her experience of going to Wagga Wagga, describing it as being in the middle of nowhere while embracing the challenge and opportunity of playing rugby league away from home. She mentioned a lot of her connection with Mele Hufanga, who is returning, one of the most damaging runners in terms of NRW, and who has also been a positive storyline with the pair spending plenty of time together. Definitely for on and off the field, with Mele returning, Patricia will be looking forward to travelling with her teammate. She mentioned, she said 7 weeks of pre-season, they got sick of each other, but now they look forward to travelling together, building those relationships and taking the challenge of playing. She also played a different position. She came on as hooker last weekend, so that was quite good. Again, showing her versatility, showing how good she is in adapting to any role. The NRLW continues to deliver incredible stories, performances. Looking forward to Sharks star Pinatina Betatani Gray, who reaches a special milestone this week, celebrating her 50th NRL game, and she'll be looking to mark this occasion with a strong performance. She's very fast out in the centres, very strong athlete, and look forward to her performance there. The Roosters, once again, to me, look like the team to beat. Showing the consistency, the depth and the quality that has made them one of the competition's benchmark sides. Obviously, they went down to the Broncos last year, but they were the form team going into that final. North Queensland, we'll welcome back the injection of especially of energy from Abigail Roach. Be good to see her back in action. She brings a lot of that passion, that work rate and excitement that will definitely lift the Cowboys if they're looking for some inspiration in terms of their campaign this year. Brisbane, also the other side for me, showing strong form, proving they will be right there in the conversations as the season progresses. They've got stacked with a lot of talent there in terms of backs and forwards, and so I expect Brisbane to be right there at the end of the year when they start to give out the prizes. One of the highlights has been Magic Round is in the country. Now, taking rugby league to regional communities creates that special atmosphere, connecting fans, players and clubs in a way that celebrates, to me, the heart of the game. It's a reminder that rugby league belongs everywhere, not just in the major cities. I've been to Wagga Wagga, been there many times, actually. It's a nice city. It's not as small as what people think. It's actually quite big. And the fact that they're having Magic Round there and all the women's teams are down there is great for country footy. If you don't know, it's in New South Wales, and it's out there in the countryside of New South Wales, and it's one of the fastest developing cities in New South Wales, and I'm pretty sure the girls will have a great time there. Now it's 29 minutes past 9, well it's 9.30 now actually. Don't go away, we'll take a short break. And we're going to be still talking NRL here on the show where Pacific athletes and stories take centre field. Pacific Huddle on 531 PI. Good morning.

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1: It is 26 minutes to 10 o'clock. Welcome back to Pacific Huddle. Yes, let's talk NRL. Here we go. Round 22 has already produced one of the season's biggest statements. Absolutely. With the Roosters demolishing North Queensland 82-12 in Townsville on Thursday night. Can you believe it? I mean, I can't even believe it. I mean, for me, the Sydney Roosters have sent a huge statement to the competition, smashing the North Queensland Cowboys on their own home turf. But for me, the biggest question coming out of Townsville is, how does a team perform like that in front of their own supporters? That is absolutely, totally embarrassing. It was brutal display to dismantle the Cowboys. The effort, execution, and the intensity simply weren't there. Now, for a proud club with finals ambitions, that performance would have left fans frustrated and searching for answers. After a night like that, to me, there would be some serious soul-searching inside the Cowboys' camp. I've seen Jonathan Thurston, a legend of North Queensland, almost heartfelt apology to the fans on behalf of the players. But the Roosters, well, they've become the team nobody wants to face. They have quietly built momentum while flying under the radar. And now they're hitting their peak at exactly the right time of the season. Their form, confidence and their belief are growing. And if I had to pick a team right now that could make or that could make a deep finals run, it's the Roosters. They would be right up there. Absolutely. The way that Sam Walker and Dale Cherry Evans are running their team is absolutely on point. And then to chuck in there Reece Robson, it's just a lethal spine, and obviously Teddy at the back. They probably possess the best spine in the competition right now. Then you got Robert Toyer in the centres. You got all the Nafau White in the middle. Definitely a lot of strike power, a lot of threats across the field. I'm putting the Roosters right up there to make a deep run into the finals, even get to the final. That's what I'm thinking. Whether it be, yeah, it'd be interesting to see who would end up there, but I'm thinking the Roosters are going to be there. Last night, the Dolphins held off the Dragons 28-22. The Dolphins, well, for me, they've showed incredible resilience, especially with injuries to Isaiah Katoa, their main guy, Jaden Nikorima, you know, just having to take that leadership role now in the halves, you know, holding off a determined Dragons side in a hard-fought contest. The Dragons have showed some form under Dean Young. They've really impressed me of late, and you know they're doing some wonderful things there, and you know, they were determined and in a hard-fought contest. Now they continue to prove they belong amongst the competition's contenders. I believe too that the Dolphins, again, another team that possesses one of the best back lines of the competition, with the Hammer, Tabio Fidel. You've got Happy Farmworth. You've got Bo Stock. They've got talent galore around there. So, definitely up front, they're very, very strong. And the Bulldogs have delivered one of the biggest statements of the round, stopping the Melbourne Storm. It was a performance built on toughness, discipline and belief, a game that was back and forth, a reminder that the Bulldogs are no longer, well, they're no longer the team of the recent start, but they are now becoming... They're really chasing in that eight, and they could actually become a genuine threat in the end. Who knows? The move from Serraldo for Captain Crichton to play at six outside Lachlan Galvin is shaping up to be an absolute masterstroke. Something that they've been lacking is that attacking capability, and I think that they're really getting their house in order around that space, so it looks quite exciting in terms of where that can end up. Lachlan Galvin is playing confidently as well now, which is good news. Unfortunately for Melbourne Storm, it looks like they will definitely not make the eight. Strong performances by Sua Failongo, as always. There's the missing Cameron Munster, but for me, the Storm are continuing to fight their way. They'll obviously be looking at next season, but finishing the competition strong this year, and obviously the World Cup at the end of the year. So a few of those players in the Storm will have those honours, playing for Australia, Samoa, Tonga, Fiji. So after those matches, the Panthers are still at the top on 34 points, with the Roosters in the second spot after that dominant win against North Queensland. The Warriors are in third place on 30 points, and then the Sharks and the Dolphins round off the top five teams. The Dragons, West Tigers and Eels are at the bottom of the ladder. The main New Zealand interest today is Warriors. The Warriors trip to the Gold Coast. Now, a chance Nicol Coxhead returns at fullback after Tuane Tuapiki suffered a foot injury. While the Warriors again lean on a powerful middle led by James Fisher-Harris and Mitch Barnett, they face a Titans side welcoming back, wow, AJ Brimson, and featuring plenty of strike power through Keanu Kinney, Jaden Campbell, Ofiana Khan Pereira, who is with the Warriors, and obviously captain Tino Fasomaleawi, as they kick off at 5 p.m. New Zealand time. Yes, the Warriors sort of got me worried a little bit, because they've seemed to have come to a dip in terms of the form. Now, I know that the halves pairing in Te Mauri Martin and Harris Tavita Harris, Chanel, I think it's great that they're combining really well. But the big question is, do we need Luke Metcalf? I mean, he's sitting there playing in New South Wales Cup. He's an absolute X factor. He's a game changer. He's one of those guys, when the game is on the line, expect something amazing he produces. I feel like the Warriors may be missing something like that. Just in those moments, just to get that momentum back. I mean, now with Tuipiki injured, that's... yeah, for me, he brings that sort of excitement, especially at the back there. He always poses a threat everywhere. And when he runs with the ball, you just don't know what to expect. But you know one thing is that something special is going to happen. Not to take away his chance, Nicol Cox there, he's one of those traditional fullbacks. Catches the ball really well, returns the ball really well. I just feel like we need a little bit of something special, bit of magic. Maybe a little bit of cuff there. We've still got James Fisher-Harris, Mitch Barnett. I still believe that they're going to be strong there. But I when you look at Adrian Brimson coming back, absolute special player. You got Keanu Kinney, who can create things out of nothing. And Jaden Campbell, I've been very impressed with him in the halves. He's a try scorer, he's a creator, and he can open the game wide up for the Gold Coast Titans. Obviously, Tino coming back. He rested from being captain, and because of personal reasons, but he looks like he's focusing on being refreshed for the remainder of the season, and look forward to that. So interesting for me, that one. It's always special to watch the Warriors play, but this one here, the Titans have always been one of them bogey teams for the Warriors. So, but tonight, the competition leaders, Penrith, meet Canberra and Mudgee. Again, a nice little countryside up there in New South Wales. Nathan Cleary directs a Panthers side featuring Byron Tall, Casey McLean, Moses Leota, Isis Bali'i. While the Raiders look to KO Weeks, Xavier Savage and Joseph Tarpany to trouble the defending champions. Earlier on, we mentioned that Josh Papali'i wants to really focus on finishing the season strong and hopefully making that eight. This is a team that sort of found some season recently. Oh, well, found some form, sorry, recently, and are looking to sort of... their trajectory is rising, and I love the way Keo Wicks is playing at the back. Ricky Stewart has simply got his men humming at the right time. Hopefully they can finish strong and make a run for that final spot, but it's going to be a big ask to go up against the most consistent team in the competition, a team that will strangle you defensively. Also, earlier in the week, they made some changes around Blaise Talangi being moved down to the New South Wales Cup, being dropped to go and fix up some defensive issues. Last week against Parramatta, there were just two tries that were easily exploited by the Parramatta right side. So they're going to be, Penfield are going to be looking to strengthen that. And I know for sure guys like Keo Weeks, guys like Jeff Tarpany will be looking to try and exploit that right edge where Isaiah Papali'i defends. But Casey McLean, strength out wide. Brian Tu'o again, the meter eater, and Moses Leota up front. They're definitely going to be, it's going to be a cracker of a game, especially at Mudgee. And I'm thinking that is the home game for Penrith. So interesting times. And the final game today has Brisbane hosting Newcastle at Suncorp Stadium. The Broncos need a response after a difficult season, but still possess major attacking threats in Reece Walsh, Ezra Mame, and Courtney Staggs. Newcastle receive a huge boost with captain Kalyn Ponga returning from injury, although they have lost Dylan Brown for the season. Yes, it's very sad. They lost Dylan Brown to an ACL injury. As you saw, it's really bad. I think it was almost his whole right leg there. But exciting times. Remember, they just signed Dylan Brown for 10 years for about $1.1 million a year, a season. It's unfortunate that he's going to miss the rest of this season, because the Newcastle Knights were looking at making a run for the finals. One of the most exciting spines and definitely a lot of attack. Even Dylan Lucas has missed out. He's out for a few weeks as well. But with the Broncos missing out on the finals, still plenty to play for. Guys like Reece Walsh, guys like Courtney Staggs are still in the frame to make Australia. So there's plenty more to play for. Also, too, with Payne Haas, who will represent Tor Samoa at the end of the competition. So there's still enough there to play. Look, I'm looking at Newcastle, hoping to revive their season with the return of Kalyn Ponga. But interesting times for them. Tomorrow, Cronulla hosts South Sydney in a match with significant finals implications. Now, the Sharks welcome back Tom Hazelton back in Anfield, a formidable pack led by Anifanor Blake, while their backline includes Sione Katoa, Cal Eero, and Ronaldo Mulitalo. South Sydney counter with Alex Johnson, Cody Walker, Jack Wharton, and Keon Kolomatangi. Yes, this one's going to be an absolute howringer, because both teams are contentions for those the top eight. Fitzgibbon has really really impressed me in terms of how he's moulded his Sharks team. I mean, this Sharks have always been one of those teams that love gritty games. They love to grind out wins. And whereas on the other hand, South Sydney, they like to basically showcase a lot of their running talent out wide. They like to open the game right up and hopefully try and get out to a close lead. So Cody Walker will obviously look to impress, obviously for Australian selections. Like, these guys are all playing for World Cup selections at the end of it. Anifanor Blake, again, for Tonga. But, Cal Eero has really impressed me out there in the centres. I love the fact that he's a strong ball runner. Also, he's going to be representing the Cook Islands in the end of the year. Him and his combination with Ronaldo Mulitalo, they just simply always are scoring tries, creating tries, and even stopping tries. So that's a key factor there. So I'm looking to see, hopefully, Kolomatangi for South's impress. Obviously, they feed us out. And the main players, Latrell Mitch. Wayne Bennett's always going to bring out the best in his players and look for that one to be a real cracker. Round 22 concludes with the West Tigers facing Parramatta. It shapes as a battle between two influential Pacific playmakers, with Jerome Luai leading the Tigers and Ronald Volkman partnering Mitchell Moses for the Eels. The Tigers also feature Apisao Corisao, Sunui Taruva, and the Fainu brothers, while Junipolo returns from injury on Parramatta's bench. Junipolo, he is looking to play for the Perth Bears next season as they launch their season. But interesting enough, Jerome Luai is at Parramatta next year, and he's playing against the guy that he most potentially will be replacing in Ronald Volkman. It's unfair, and I feel sorry for Ronald, because he's had an enormous season playing six. Coming in, obviously, Pezzett was supposed to be there, and then he was out. But now Ron's there with Mitchell, and they've been playing well, but it looks like it's going to come to an end abruptly for him. Hopefully he'll pick up a club very soon. Tigers need a real bounce back. They've gone through a absolute tumultuous time in the last couple of weeks. It just hasn't been really good. A lot of talk, a lot of speculation about the return of Adam Dewey, not putting team first, and coming in saying that he wasn't happy with some players vaping in the changing rooms or even in the gyms. I mean, come on. No strength and conditioning coach is going to allow that. So I'm not sure where that came from. But Benji's obviously started him back at seven. And so, I don't know. Did Adam Dewey get his way? Not sure. I'm going to see how that unfolds this weekend. This is a winnable game for the Tigers, but Parramatta, again, they pose a lot of threats with Mitchell Moses and obviously Junipolo up front. So, yeah, interesting one. That is our NRL wrap up for the weekend. It's 12 minutes to 10 o'clock. Up next, I've got my fix and picks.
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1: Yes, it is 12 minutes to 10 o'clock. It's time for the fix and picks. This is when I go through my predictions for the key matches this weekend. Let's start with the NRLW. Here we go, Sharks versus the West Tigers. Yes, obviously the return of Penetana Gray, 50th game, looking to celebrate. She'll be obviously there to lead the pack and lead her team in a strong performance up against the West Tigers, who have had a pretty good season. Obviously, hearing earlier on that that Aki Pereira is part of the coaching staff. But I'm going to Sharks on that one. Dragons versus the Roosters. As I said, the Dragons have been playing really, really well. But for me, the Roosters are going to be there. They're favourites again, contenders. They're up there and undefeated, and I'm looking for them to continue that. I'm going for the Roosters in that one. Raiders versus the Cowboys. Interesting one, this one, because both teams are sort of equally par. But being down in Wagga, being down in the country, I'm thinking the Raiders are down there. They're used to it. It's in cold. Wagga's sort of close to Canberra. Maybe the home advantage. But Cowboys, yeah. I'm going basically the Raiders on that one. Bulldogs versus the Broncos. Again, another team that's going to be up there in terms of finals is the Broncos. They're showing early form. They're showing that they're going to be the team to beat come finals time. Bulldogs, however, yep, they're showing some promise. Got some young, good talent there, but to be the Broncos on this one. The Warriors versus the Titans. Easy one for me, Warriors. The return of Mele Hufanga is going to be enormous. The fact that we heard from Patricia Maliapur playing in the halves. Coming in at hooker, I think they're going to be very good. I think they need to really show some form. Ivana Lautizi on the bench there. Stacey Waka going to the wing. Like, they've got talent galore. They just got to make it connect. And I think against the Titans, they'll prove to do that. We've got the Eels versus the Knights. Look, I like the Eels' chances on this one. I think, for me, yeah, the Knights are going really well and they're on a trajectory, but hey, I'm always sort of vouching for an underdog in the round, so maybe this is the one. For me, this is this is their team. So, yeah, I like the chances of the Eels on that one there. So I'm really looking forward to that. And in the remaining NRL matches, here we go. Titans versus the Warriors. Yes, Titans versus the Warriors. Warriors, I'm tipping them to be too strong. I think they really need to start galvanizing it and getting these wins, expected wins, under their belt. I think the halves pairing should be starting to fire now. And for me, Luke Metcalf, if he can be there on the bench somehow, extended bench coming in there, I think it'd be perfect. But Warriors for me. Panthers versus the Raiders. I like the Raiders and I like the way that they've been playing, but I think the Panthers will be still too strong here. They're playing up there in Mudgee. Panthers home away from home. So, yeah, I'm tipping the Panthers to be too strong on that one. Broncos versus the Knights. Well, Broncos players are playing for, you know, rep duties. They're always a team that can beat anybody. They've got a roster that rivals even Panthers and the Roosters. So I'm expecting them to come out fiery, even though I know Kalen Ponga's back, but I think the Broncos will galvanise and win that one. Sharks versus the Rabbitohs. This is a mid-top eight clash. Everything on the line here. This could be one of those catalyst games that whoever wins gets in and whoever doesn't might just slightly miss out. But I'm going with the Sharks on this one. I don't know why I like the way the Sharks play against these top of teams. They seem to just strangle. They've got the forward pack to really take them on. But also, too, I'm liking Nico Hines. I'm liking Brett Braley. I'm liking a lot of the Kennedy, you know, at the back there. So, yeah, I'm going Sharks. West Tigers versus the Eels. This is my game of the round. The Battle of the West. But also, I'm lucky to see how Luai is going to respond against the Volkman. Obviously, he's going to be replacing him next year. A lot of things have happened at the West Tigers. It's been all over the media. I'm interested to see how Adam Dewey performs as well. But I'm thinking they'll click and then everything will be forgotten for now. And then we'll get there. Women's Super Rugby Championship Final. New South Wales versus Waratahs. And the Blues. Well, Waratahs are at home. They're in Sydney. The Blues are travelling. Look, from the current form that the Blues have shown, I like the fact that they're going away. I like the fact that they're going with the underdog statement. I like the fact that they're playing an Australian side in Sydney. I think it's going to be enormous, and I think they're going to be going in there quietly confident to knock over the New South Wales Waratahs. So I'm going the Blues, 100% there. Now, NPC, Counties Manukau versus Taranaki. Counties Manukau, I like Taumatene, I like AJ Taulim. I love the fact that you know, you've still got some strong players there, Alamandu Matunga. Taranaki still possess some good talent. They're always hard to beat at home. So but this one I'm going Counties Manukau to get off to a good start. Southland versus Otago. Well, Christian Leo Willie there in Otago, the captain. He'll be looking at making a strong case to still try and see if he can get into that All Blacks squad. I'm liking Otago on this one. Battle down there, down under in the south. Canterbury versus Auckland. Well, this would be the game of the round, wouldn't it? A lot of talent across. Stephen Perfetta, I'm looking at him. Peyton Spencer, I'm looking at him coming off the bench. Cody Vai, he's an exciting player on the wing. I'm looking for him to do some stuff there. So I'm thinking Auckland will make a good start this year. They haven't been doing very well, but I'm going for them. Northland versus Manawatu. Manawatu, Ngani Laumapi in the midfield. They look very exciting there. It's always going to be hard, but you've got Rehana up there in Northland, but I'm going Manawatu on this one. Yep, Wellington versus Hawke's Bay. This is be a big game. This is a local derby right here. Obviously, Duplessis, Kirifi, he's going to be enormous. He'll be, I'm thinking he'll be a major factor in this one, and him with so much to, not necessarily to prove, but definitely to keep leading his team. I'm going for Wellington versus Hawke's Bay. So those are my fix and picks for this weekend. Now, I have a strike rate of 70%, and each week it either goes up and down, but last weekend it seems to be going up. So be responsibly, by the way, if you are. Those are my fix of the picks for this weekend.
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1: Well, it's 5 minutes to, 4 minutes to 10 o'clock. If you're just joining us, well, then you're very late because we're about to wrap up the show for another weekend. Well, it's been another massive show. Now, we've covered a lot today. We talked about the new Jonah Lomu documentary, which premieres tonight in Auckland. Love it. Seki, that they premiered it first in Tonga with Via Mafileo. Congratulations.

And yeah, very excited to see that one. If you are and you can get to that premiere tonight in Auckland, then congratulations. You're going to witness something amazing. The Commonwealth Games. Love it that the Pacific have hit the medal tallies. A lot of gold, a lot of silver, a lot of bronze across weightlifting, even lawn bowling, which is surprising. But still plenty of action there, track and field moving forward. We caught up with Lesunga Yalia Tawalisa Kena Koi about Samoan rugby. His insight is so valuable. He is the chair of the Pacific Strategy here in New Zealand in Aotearoa. There's a lot of work down there in Wellington Rugby, well, Samoan Wellington Rugby as well. And it was great to talanoa with him in terms of his perspective and opinions on what's going on in terms of Lakapi Samoa and the state of Samoan rugby and what possesses possibly some solutions for the future. And we previewed the Women's Super Rugby Final. All the best to the Auckland Blues Women's. Go well. That the game there is going to be showcased in Australia. So our women are on the road. And look, they've proved that they can win on the road, and I believe that they can do the job. So get the job done, ladies. And we talked to NPC. We talked to NPC, previewed the All Blacks tour of South Africa. Exciting times for the All Blacks tour to South Africa, the greatest rugby rivalry. And the fact that Artie will be joining them for the first test, he'll miss the first 2 weeks, but it's good for Cody Taylor there to take over to the helm and the team. He'll bring a lot of mana in terms of the direction of the All Blacks. And good on David Rennie for managing his players and knowing that relationship between coach and player, not only physically but mentally. And the fact that Rennie's at the helm making these calls, brave one, but for me, a good one. And there's plenty of excitement for the NPC, obviously with Richie Maunga, Duplessis, Christian Leo-Willi, Ngani Laumapi, Glenn Vaihu, some players all across the teams. Pretty exciting to see how all of that unfolds. And we wrapped up the show by previewing the NRLW and NRL action this week. So what are my takes away for today's show? And it's always been a pleasure to talk about our Pacific athletes. I love the fact that the NRL is starting to hit that part of the season where the top eight started to take shape. Also discussing the NRLW with a lot of the issues that they're going, the fastest growing game in terms of sports in Australia and New Zealand. And I'm excited to see, you know, how they managed to monetize, you know, the NRLW. I know they were talking about possibly a tier system for, because there was two teams that were just outright favorites and maybe just trying to equalize the talent across. Maybe we can talk about that in the next show. But those are my takeaways in the John Olomu documentary. I loved it. So Faftai Tele Lava to all of you, our audience, for keeping me company. Appreciate you spending your Saturday morning with me. Join me again next Saturday morning for 7 o'clock and check out our website for all Pacific sporting news, pmn.co.nz. I'm your Pacific Huddle host, Tuilangi William Liulahi, wishing you all a safe and active sporting weekend. Tofa, soifua.

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